Yeah. 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
2: The NBA playoffs continue with Game 4 between the Thunder and the Spurs. It all tips off from San Antonio at 8 p.m. Eastern Time. At the 110th running of the Indy 500 with 70 lead changes and the closest finish in Indy 500 history, the winner was Felix Rosenquist. Wyndham Clark won the CJ Cup. Byron Nelson at 30 under par overall. Siwoo Kim ended 3 shots back. Scottie Scheffler ended 5 shots back. At the French Open on the men's side, 2-seed Alexander Zverev and 3-seed Novak Djokovic won their first-round matches, but 7-seed Taylor Fritz lost his first-round match to Nishesh Basavaretti. In baseball, the Dodgers outscored the Brewers 5-1. Yankees walked it off thanks to Aaron Judge's home run, defeating the Rays 2-0. Right now, the Giants lead the White Sox in San Francisco 8-4. Rafael Devers with a grand slam.
3: Your first alert forecast, mostly cloudy with a shower and a thunderstorm around. I'm Tony Cavalier.

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1: Jack Callahan, a memorandum of understanding to end the conflict with Iran is largely negotiated, according to President Trump. Secretary of State Marco Rubio adding,
2: I'll leave it to the president to make further announcements on it. Suffice it to say that some progress has been made, significant progress, although not final progress has been made.
1: Iran claiming the talks do not include its nuclear program, but a White House official tells Fox News, no dust, no deal, referring to Iran's stockpile of enriched uranium. The gunman killed by Secret Service agents after he'd opened fire near the White House yesterday had a history of mental illness and was no stranger to them, as Fox's Madeline Rivera reports.
3: He was reportedly detained by Secret Service on June 26 last year for flagging down agents and making threats.
1: A bystander was critically wounded in Saturday's gunfire. President Trump was not in danger. 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
4: West Virginia Metro News. I'm Chris Lawrence. Senate Republicans evidently have some grave problems. A couple of key issues in Washington, the anti-weaponization fund and funding for the White House ballroom, are hot potato issues. Senate delayed action on both of them and went home Thursday for their break. U.S. Senator Shelley Moore Capito spoke to reporters about each just a couple of hours prior. On the anti-weaponization fund, Capito says she needs more information.
5: Yeah, I do have questions. I don't know what an anti-weaponization fund is. I do understand the weaponization that has occurred in the past in terms of overreach by the Department of Justice in certain areas, but there are a lot of questions.
4: Capito said she also had major concerns with the ballooned cost of the ballroom project to include much more than was originally planned. A Grafton High School coach and teacher has been arrested. 26-year-old Zachary Shoemaker of Fairmont was charged by Grafton police with inappropriately touching and making sexual comments toward a female student. That student reported the incident to another teacher, who in turn notified the principal, and it was reported to authorities. Shoemaker's bond is set at $50,000. Traffic is expected to pick up for the Memorial Day weekend. The West Virginia Turnpike anticipates close to 350,000 transactions at the toll booths between now and the end of Monday. 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I-79 in Harrison County is back open after it was closed much of Thursday afternoon, shut down by the accident involving a semi that was hauling logs. That truck overturned and lost its load. About 11:30 Thursday morning, 2 miles south of the Lost Creek exit. Traffic for much of the afternoon and evening was detoured off the highway at Lost Creek and then back onto the road southbound at Jane Lou. There were no reports of any injuries. From the Metro News Anchor Desk, I'm Chris Lawrence.
6: Your first alert forecast, mostly cloudy with a shower and a thunderstorm around. I'm Tony Cavalier.

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1: 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I'm Tony Cavalier.

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1: Carmen Roberts, a U.S. official, tells Fox News the framework for a peace deal with Iran is 95% complete. Still, Secretary of State Marco Rubio, speaking in India, says he's staying cautious.
2: You can agree to things on paper. They actually have to be implemented. You can agree to things in writing, and then you actually have to go out and do it.
1: The Trump administration has not released any of the details yet, but President Trump says the deal would reopen the Strait of Hormuz and assure that Iran cannot develop a nuclear weapon. And the driver that wins the Indianapolis 500 did it by the closest margin in race history.
3: Over the line! Who's it going to be? It's Rosenquist!
1: Oh my. That call on Fox TV is Felix Rosenquist. Won by 0.223 seconds as a margin. 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
4: CBS Eye on Veterans, presented by University of Maryland Global Campus. Sergeant Reckless, a horse that served during the Korean War, saved thousands of Marines on the battlefield. Marine Corps veteran Dylan Clark explains the story behind Sergeant Reckless and why he and many others are pushing the DOD to give her a grave and memorial at Arlington National Cemetery.
5: The battle was so intense that there were so many rounds going back and forth that they were actually bursting in the air against one another. Rounds were actually colliding midair. And over the course of that battle, Reckless was wounded twice, but she refused to stop going back to the front for her Marines. She embodied everything the Marine Corps about.
6: Your First Alert forecast, mostly cloudy with a shower and a thunderstorm around. I'm Tony Cavalier.

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1: 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I'm Tony Cavalier.

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1: News, I'm Jack Callahan. According to President Trump, a memorandum of understanding to end the conflict with Iran is largely negotiated. And Secretary of State Marco Rubio adding,
2: I'll leave it to the president to make further announcements on it. Suffice it to say that some progress has been made, significant progress, although not final progress has been made.
1: Iran is claiming the talks do not include its nuclear program, but a White House official tells Fox News, no dust, no deal, referring to Iran's stockpile of enriched uranium. The gunman killed by Secret Service agents after opening fire near the White House yesterday had a history of mental illness and was no stranger to them, Fox's Madeline Rivera.
3: He was reportedly detained by Secret Service on June 26 last year for flagging down agents and making threats.
1: A bystander was also critically wounded in Saturday's gunfire, but President Trump was not in danger. 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
4: Your first alert forecast, mostly cloudy with a shower and a thunderstorm around. I'm Tony Cavalier.

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1: Hello, I'm Jerry Stewart, and this is One Moment in America. When I was a boy growing up in Texas, one of my dad's favorite questions was, "Son, if you call a dog's tail a leg, how many legs does he have?" The answer? Listen to this story. When I was a young boy and I came to my dad with something someone had told me, often he would ask me the question, "Son, if you call a dog's tail a leg, how many legs would he have?" "Five, right?" No, calling a tail a leg doesn't make it a leg. My point? 2 points. First, don't be so quick to believe something just because someone says it's so. Check it out for yourself. Second, be sure before you say something as fact that it is fact. There's way too much half-truths and downright lies flying around our country today. Please don't add to that list. Instead, be a truth teller. I'm Jerry Stewart, and that was One Moment in America.
2: Your first alert forecast, mostly cloudy with a shower and a thunderstorm around. I'm Tony Cavalier.

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1: Valentine. President Trump says U.S. and Iran close to finalizing a peace deal, although he's in no hurry. Fox's Alex Hogan.
2: Trump wrote on Truth Social, our relationship with Iran is becoming much more professional, a productive one. They must understand, however, that they cannot develop or procure a nuclear weapon or bomb.
1: President Trump says the proposal would reopen the Strait of Hormuz and give the two sides up to 60 days to finalize the nuclear issue. The Secret Service says 21-year-old Nasir Best of Maryland, the man killed by the Secret Service after opening fire at a White House checkpoint, was on the agency's radar.
3: Authorities say Best told them he was Jesus Christ and that he wanted to get arrested. Best was also reportedly detained by Secret Service the previous month for flagging down agents and making threats.
1: Fox's Madeline Rivera reporting the condition of a bystander shot is upgraded from critical to serious. 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
4: Your first alert forecast, mostly cloudy with a shower and a thunderstorm around. I'm Tony Cavalier.

It's that time again. We're starting up another Power Line, and I'm your brother, John Rivers, thanking you for joining me. I'm getting ready to play some of your favorite music, I'll guarantee you. Some wonderful hit music. In addition to the music, I'll share some thoughts on finding relationships. I have a story here giving us a word of warning. And the counselors share a letter from our listeners. It's all headed your way. Hang on. Coming up in a few seconds on Power Line. My good Long Island friend, Kathy Tricoli, and Everything Changes to kick off this Power Line.

Power Line, the Tony Rich Project, Nobody Knows, with John Rivers. If you stop and think a moment, you can figure out that people can be found in the vicinity of their interests. For instance, you can find sports fans at stadiums, gymnasiums, or whatever. You can find literary types at libraries, theaters. In fact, you and I can be found around where our interests lie. You ask, what does that have to do with anything? It's so fundamental. Well, what brought this to mind was the subject of dating and finding a mate. There's so many divorces, split-ups, separations, heartbreaks. My goodness, these days. It occurred to me that people must be getting off on the wrong foot and looking for love in the wrong places. To borrow some lyrics from a song a few years ago. Now, I haven't seen any surveys, but if one were taken, I'd bet a lot of broken marriages and breakups began in singles, bars, and dating clubs. Now, true, these are places to meet people. Might produce some lasting results. That certainly can happen, but there are better places to locate a mate, you know. For instance, if you decide what your real interest and desires are, you should pursue these and take advantage of them to meet a possible partner. If you're into computer programming, there's probably a member of the opposite sex in an electronics club that would like to meet you. If you like music, then get involved in groups that perform or support your particular type of music. There surely would be a person also involved that would probably like to meet you. And, of course, most churches have singles classes and activities where people get together for both fellowship and worship. Maybe you've been wondering where I met my wife. Well, we both love horses. Met her first at a horse show. But we happen to both love the Lord and go to church together after that. Well, thought you ought to be thinking about that just a little bit. Hope so. If you'd like a free copy of what I just said, everything I say in today's show, as a matter of fact, you can get them free just by writing us. Maybe you'll want to go over what I said or share them with a friend. At any rate, the script is free for you. You want to jot something down for our counselors to answer for you? A problem or a question that's giving you some trouble? Everything is hassle-free, including answers to your questions. Write us right now. The script or the counseling or both are on the way. Here's the address, Powerline, Fort Worth, Texas, 76150. Remember, we're on the web at www.powerline.org. This is Beth Nielsen Chapman, Sand and Water, on Powerline.

Time for this week's letter, and I hope it helps you too. We have a staff of counselors that are trained in helping people with their problems, and that's their job, and they do a great job of it. All you have to do is write a letter and explain your problems or your questions to us, and our counselors will get back to you with a fast and a personal and a confidential reply. There won't be any phone calls or hassles of any kind. We just want to help. On each show, we read a letter and the counselors answer. Here's how this week's letter starts out. I just graduated from college, and frankly, I am scared to death. This is the big goal I've been working toward for years, but here I am. No job yet, no clear goals, actually no idea really what I want to do. It's like I'm paralyzed and going through life in slow motion. Am I cracking up here? Well, let's see what our counselors have to say. It's not unusual when you reach a long-term goal to have a sense of letdown, even depression. Your focus for so long has been just getting through school. Now that you're standing on that plateau and surveying the scene around you, you're faced with making some decisions. Which way now? That can indeed be kind of scary. You may want to give yourself a little time to get your bearings if you have that luxury in terms of financial support, or, you know, visit relatives, take a short trip, be involved in a favorite sport or hobby, that kind of thing. Take the pressure off yourself by doing some things you enjoy. Then get serious about job hunting. You might begin by calling on people you know who are employed in jobs you think you might enjoy. Get all the facts on job requirements, benefits, and hiring policies. Talk with your parents, friends, or adults at your church. Let people know of your search. Most of all, talk with God about your plans and your fears. He understands, and He wants you to find the fulfillment you're seeking. Trust His providence as you face the future. Hope you got something good from our counselor's answer. Makes sense to me. That's what you get if you write Powerline and our counselors. Good advice that makes sense. All you have to do is write or email your problem or your question down and send it to us. 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All right, here's the address. 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Now, on with the show. 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

Power Line, Celine Dion, and My Heart Will Go On with John Rivers here, thanking you for being here. Now, anyone who's traveled by commercial airlines knows about that little spiel the hostesses give you about seatbelts, oxygen, you know, the emergency exits, and just before you take off. Now, who wants to think about crashing even before you take off? If I'm on a plane, I just soon forget about any type of malfunction problem or calamity whatsoever, wouldn't you? Also, in every public elevator, have you noticed this? Every elevator you see has an emergency button on the control panel. Who wants an emergency in an elevator? Nobody in his or her right mind, that's for sure. Now, I've heard very few people complain about federal laws that require the airlines to advise you of emergency procedures. I've never heard anyone who knocked the federal, state, or the city law that says elevators have to have an emergency switch or button. Yet most of us have heard people complain because the church warns about sin and its consequences. That's usually criticized as negativism, isn't it? But if it were not for the possibility of crashing, then some of the excitement would be taken out of flying. If it were not for the freedom to sin or choose the good life, then choosing the good life would be no real option. The problem comes when people choose ways of life which victimize others, which cause people to crash. Sometimes forces beyond our control and personal forces make victims of all of us. The Bible, the good news, the gospel, whatever you choose to call it, is the word of warning and of hope to victims. Grab your Bible and look at the story of the Good Samaritan. Think about it. I like it. Good message with some great hope for the future. That story, along with the one I told you earlier in the show, are free if you'd like a copy. Maybe you want to read them again or give them to someone else. Or whatever the reason, we'd love to send you a free copy. When you write, you can also relay our counselors a problem or a question that might be troubling you. And please remember, everything is trouble-free and without any obligation. So write us. The address is Powerline, Fort Worth, Texas, 76150. 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And it's Go West with the King of Wishful Thinking on Powerline.

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1: 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Their second type of microbot targets and destroys biofilms clogging enclosed tubes. In tests, both worked with high precision on a flat glass surface, inside tubes, and yes, on the hard-to-reach irregular nooks and crannies of human teeth, degrading the protective matrix, killing the embedded bacteria, and removing the biofilm. Gone. The system is being considered for removing biofilms from water pipes, catheters, implants, and more. An army of plaque-busting bots should give all of us another reason to smile. Discover more at nsf.gov.
2: Your first alert forecast, mostly cloudy with a shower and a thunderstorm around. I'm Tony Cavalier.
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4: Dave, I want to start with you because I know you've been practicing the card-throwing skills.
5: Oh, yeah.
4: Have you showed it off, like, in real life anywhere? Do you have a fun story of being somewhere random and you're like, oh, look?
5: Isla and I were walking through this park in Budapest where we shot the newest movie, and from a distance, we see this kid trying to throw cards, but he was very bad at it. And so I went up to him and he had no idea who I was, and I taught him how to throw cards, and by the time I walked away, he was whipping those across the park.
4: Ariana and Justice, you got to work with the team at the Magic Castle.
6: Learning basic magic, you kind of learn how most magic tricks are done, and it does kind of take the magic out of it, but you find a new appreciation for magic.
7: One of our amazing teachers, Handsome Jack, he would show me card tricks, and if I liked them enough, I would be like, please tell me how you did that.
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8: On the

Hey, you're on the Power Line. I'm Brother John Rivers. Welcome. There is a good show coming up. Good music, informative talk, plus a whole lot more, including a letter we'll answer. And I'll also tell you how to get in touch with us so you can be on Power Line.

Caroline, Richard, Marks, Until I Find You Again with John Rivers. Hey, there's an old adage that says experience is the best teacher. I might agree with that in a lot of instances. You can't learn to drive a car by reading a book or learn to swim by watching a movie. However, learning things the hard way is usually by the experience route. I could have saved myself a lot of hard knocks if I'd listened to my parents, Sunday school teachers, my friends who had more experience and profited by their mistakes, maybe. Oh, no. I was, a brick brain. Brick brain number one. Had to find out for myself firsthand. Got to touch the hot stove. Well, this is a story that illustrates that idea. The story is told of a young man who came to a renowned doctor in Paris complaining of depression. He asked what he could do to get well. The doctor thought of a well-known young man named Grimaldi, a leader of cafe society, don't you see, who frequently cut a wide and lighthearted swath through the nightlife of Paris. The doctor told the young man, "Introduce yourself to Grimaldi. Let him show you how to enjoy yourself, and you'll get well." Well, the patient looked kind of downcast.

are not always what they seem. Grimaldi found out. He probably really thought he was having a good time drinking, carousing with the Paris society set and all that. Experience showed him, though, that he was incorrect. Now, we have lots of lines in the Bible that give us warnings about our actions and what our sins will lead to. And hopefully we can follow the Bible and the example of Christ and save ourselves a lot of misery. Think about that. I want to tell you how to get in touch with us. You can get a copy of my comments on this show, or if you want to talk to our counselors, it's the same address. Here it is, Powerline 6350 West Freeway, Fort Worth, Texas, 76116. 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I'm John Rivers, and there's more of Powerline coming up. Here's a talented lady, been around for a while. Well, I have to have it. Bonnie Raitt, Lover's Will on Powerline.

and Bonnie Raitt, Lover's Will with John Rivers. Okay, here's our counseling letter for this week, and here's how it starts out. I'm a senior in high school, and everyone says that this is supposed to be the best time of my life, but nothing seems to work out for me. I missed out on a part-time job I really wanted, and I got cut from the basketball squad. I'm having such a terrible time in school, I probably won't even be able to get in college. And why doesn't God help me here? Well, let's see what our counselors have to say then. You're feeling that life is unfair to you, and you're wondering if God will ever help you. When life is difficult, it's hard not to spend all of our time looking at what's wrong rather than what's good about life. When we dwell on the negatives, we fail to plan for good things we want to happen. You see, even though God does give blessings in life, He has also given us the ability to choose and to work toward things we want to accomplish. We don't have to settle for life as it is if you don't like it. But you do have to work toward changes that you might want. Now, this is the stage in life when you can begin to set goals for yourself. You might want to write down on a piece of paper what it is you want to see yourself doing in 1 year, 2 years, up to 5 years from now. After you've set those goals, plan ways to accomplish your goals. You may need some help from a trusted adult to make sure that your goals are reachable. Now, that person could also give you feedback on factors which might be blocking you from getting what you want in life. You may need to work on specific aspects of your personality, such as being more self-confident or cooperative, or you may need to think about your appearance and what kind of impression you make on other people. Look, the main thing is not to be discouraged when the way is hard, when setbacks occur, when it takes a long time, or when you have to change or modify a plan. The difference between those who find fulfillment in life and those who stray frustrated and powerless is the motivation to change what we don't like and the willingness to trust God and seek His will. Well, that's this week's letter and a great answer, I think, from the Powerline Counselors who can help you with a problem or question that might be bothering you. Real easy to do. Just send us a letter or go to our website. Powerline can help you in just about any situation. We really care about you. That's a fact. And it's all strictly confidential. Don't worry about it. No hassles. Here's the mailing address. Powerline, 6350 Fort Worth, Texas, 76116. 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I'm Brother John, and you're listening to this week's Powerline. How about some more music from Celine Dion and a duet with Andrea Bocelli.

Caroline, Celine Dion, and Andrea Bocelli. Here's something for you to think about. It comes from a book entitled 365 Daily Answers to What Would Jesus Do? To the casual observer, asking what would Jesus do must seem like bondage, right? Yet the opposite is true. As we learn to react to situations as Jesus would, we find freedom from ourselves and our natural overwhelming impulses. Today, remember the power you have in doing what Jesus would do. Now, don't forget, you can contact us at Powerline, 6350 West Freeway, Fort Worth, Texas, 76116, or on the web at powerline.org. I'm John Rivers. This is Powerline. Oh, what a talented lady from a big, talented family out of Detroit, Michigan. CeCe Winans of the famous Winans family. 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
0: Wayne.
2: 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We're WFGH Fort Gay and a whole lot more.
3: News, I'm Sue Guzman. President Trump says a deal to end the conflict with Iran is 95% negotiated. Secretary of State Marco Rubio added,
4: I'll leave it to the president to make further announcements on it. Suffice it to say that some progress has been made, significant progress, although not final progress has been made.
3: Iran claims the talks do not include the nuclear program, but a White House official tells Fox News there will be no deal unless Iran releases its stockpile of enriched uranium. We're learning the gunman killed by the Secret Service after opening fire near the White House had a history of mental illness and was no stranger to the agency.
5: He was reportedly detained by Secret Service on June 26 last year for flagging down agents and making threats.
3: Fox's Madeline Rivera, President Trump was never in any danger during that ordeal. 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
6: Your First Alert forecast, mostly cloudy with a shower and a thunderstorm around. I'm Tony Cavalier.
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8: I'm Michelle Polino on Amazon Prime. Oh, what fun.
9: Where is Mom?
8: Michelle Pfeiffer stars as Claire Clouster, the glue that holds her chaotic, lovable family together every holiday season. But this year, her grown kids and distracted husband get swept up in their own seasonal dramas and leave their mom behind. So she sets out on an adventure of her own and rediscovers what the holidays mean when you're finally free. On Netflix, Jay Kelly. George Clooney is a fading movie star who hopes to reconnect with his youngest daughter before she leaves for Europe, but she'd rather spend time with friends. This leads him to embark on a journey of self-discovery, confronting both past and present. Adam Sandler co-stars. In theaters, Five Nights at Freddy's 2. 1 year has passed, the stories about what transpired at Freddy Fazbear's Pizza have been twisted into a campy local legend, inspiring the town's first ever Fozfest. But events transpire that unleash a long-forgotten horror. That's Fox on Film on Fox News.

Okay, isn't it time again? I think it is. It is time for another Powerline. John Rivers, your host here, inviting you to stick around for some great music from some of your favorite artists. In addition, we'll have some interesting talk, great hit songs from top movies. I'll have some ideas on sharing, and there's a story about turtles and the counselor's help with overcoming loss. So stay here, turn it up, and get ready for this edition of Powerline. Talented guy to kick off this Powerline, Don Henley, through your hands on Powerline.

Restless Heart. What a great song. When She Cries with John Rivers here. Several years ago, back before as much was known as there is now, I ordered a turtle by mail. Now, I think the turtle was advertised in the comic book. I don't know. It was 15 or 20 cents, something silly. It was to come with a little bowl that the turtle couldn't crawl out of and a rock the turtle could sit on. I sent in my money. I waited, anxiously waited on the mailman. Anyway, seemed like a lifetime to a little boy, you see. But the package finally came. It took a while for the little rascal to get accustomed to the change and forget about the travel via partial post. But finally, he did stick his head out. And boy, was that a big event. Bob, that's what I named him, got pretty tame, would even keep his head out of the shell when I handled him. Mother thought he would live forever, which actually was about 2 years. Bob finally died, though, of whatever takes its toll on little green turtles. He was duly buried in a matchbox with all the pomp and ceremony that a boy about 10 years old could handle. Today, you cannot send turtles or lizards or horned toads, oh, that was a biggie too, or any live thing in the mail. Lots of things have changed since I was a boy, as a matter of fact. In fact, I guess the whole world has changed, hasn't it? Communication has made foreigners into neighbors. I mean, the air in parts of our world is actually dangerous to breathe. Some people are going so far as to say the end of the world is immediately imminent. Well, anyway, whatever's happening, we can't be like turtles and withdraw into our shells. Now, we were created by God and put here on this earth for a purpose. Now, that purpose is to love one another and live in peace. Isn't it high time we crawled out of our shells and got on with the whole deal here? I think that's some good thinking. Makes good sense to me. I want to tell you how you can get a copy of this Powerline script. You can read it over later or share it with someone else you care about. 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This is Brian Adams. Everything I do it for you on Powerline.

time for another Powerline letter that was sent to our counselors. I'll read some of it in just a minute here, but if you have a problem or a question that's been plaguing your life and you'd like some help from our counselors, it's easy to get. Just put everything down in a letter and mail it to us. The counselors will read your letter and then get back to you with a fast and personal reply all in the mail. Real easy and absolutely no hassle at all. We just want to help you. Our pledge to you, good advice, no obligations, and strictly confidential. So right now, write us a letter and help's on the way. Here's how this week's letter starts out. My husband died 2 years ago, but somehow I still feel married. A friend told me one reason is because I still wear my wedding ring. She says, it's time for me to stop wearing my ring and get on with my life. Is this right? Well, let's see what the counselors have to say. Removing your wedding band is wholly a matter of personal attitude and feelings. Some widows feel they want to continue wearing the band throughout life as a reminder of the relationship and a symbol of their own identity. Others feel that it's misleading because of the traditional symbolism of the ring. And some find the ring keeps their thoughts focused on their loss and makes it harder to adjust. But your decision should be based on whatever feels comfortable for you and what you feel your dear husband would have wanted. Certainly, to stop wearing the ring does not mean that you have stopped caring, only that you have recognized that one chapter of your life has closed and God is helping you to write a new chapter. There you have it. More good, sound advice from the Powerline counselors, all accomplished without any hassle at all. That's just how we want it, hassle-free. Powerline counseling is easy to get, too. All you have to do is explain everything in a letter and shoot it in the mail to us. Our counselors will read your letter, then get back to you with a fast and personal reply. Strictly confidential. No calls, no hassles, and no obligations. We just want to help. If we can. But you have to write us first. So don't hesitate. Let your problems swell up on you. Write us today. Help's on the way. Here's our address. It's Powerline, Fort Worth, Texas, 76150. Write us today. More great music on Powerline, as promised, with your brother John Rivers and R. Kelly. I Believe I Can Fly on Powerline.

Our line, R. Kelly, I Believe I Can Fly, with John Rivers here. I don't know how in the world I got on so many mailing lists. I certainly didn't ask for them. About half the junk mail I receive asks for donations that'll go to some cause or another, something worthy. The other half usually is catalogs or flyers that relate to something in which I have no interest at all. What really raises my hackles are those letters from religious or, well, pseudo-religious organizations that try to put a guilt trip on you if you don't send $20 immediately, if not sooner, for some specific reason. Really now, can you conceive of the loving God that created the universe being so vitally interested in money and monetary things? Unfortunately, there are people on the radio and on the TV all over it using the mail to fleece people using ministry or religion as a vehicle. I need to add that there are many legitimate and very worthy causes to which you can contribute money to, but many of these use the media too, so I don't want to throw the baby out with the bathwater, as it were. But, you know, you cannot find a better place to put your money than in your local church where you're a member. If you aren't a member, well, be one. Remember that God is a just God, a God of love. God is reasonable and consistent. God's message is the same for all people. God's real message doesn't arrive in junk mail either. Some good thoughts here. Hope you'll think about them. We'd like to send you a free copy of this very Powerline script. You can read it again, the comments I've made on today's show. You might want to share them with a friend or a loved one, somebody who needs to hear them. When you're right, you can also tell our counselors about a problem that's been giving you some trouble. You can get some good advice, I'll guarantee you. At any rate, you can use the same address for both. We'd love to hear from you, so write us today. How about right now? Here's our address, Powerline, Fort Worth, Texas, 76150. Be sure to ask us for free script number 11. Oh, you're on the Powerline. How about some more music on Powerline? Along with your brother, John Rivers, it is Kathy Dennis. Irresistible on Powerline.

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1: Is the very hungry caterpillar a very grisly scavenger? This is Sandra Tsinglo with the lowdown on science. Hawaii is a tropical paradise with a dark secret, a terrifying new species of caterpillar. Most caterpillars eat only plants, but their carnivorous caterpillars use corpses as a disguise. These bone collectors were discovered by Dr. David Rubinoff and team at the University of Hawaii at Manoa. This creepy crawler secretly eats leftovers from spider webs. To avoid detection, it disguises itself with the severed body parts discarded from the spider's meal. How metal is that? This species is endangered, so discovering it through all that camouflage is a massive win. Talk about corpse couture!
2: The Lowdown on Science is a production of LAist 89.3.
3: Your first alert forecast, mostly cloudy with a shower and a thunderstorm around. I'm Tony Cavalier.
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5: Michelle Pfeiffer stars as Claire Clouster, the glue that holds her chaotic, lovable family together every holiday season. But this year, her grown kids and distracted husband get swept up in their own seasonal dramas and leave their mom behind. So she sets out on an adventure of her own and rediscovers what the holidays mean when you're finally free. On Netflix, Jay Kelly. George Clooney is a fading movie star who hopes to reconnect with his youngest daughter before she leaves for Europe, but she'd rather spend time with friends. This leads him to embark on a journey of self-discovery, confronting both past and present. Adam Sandler co-stars. In theaters, Five Nights at Freddy's 2. 1 year has passed, the stories about what transpired at Freddy Fazbear's Pizza have been twisted into a campy local legend, inspiring the town's first ever Fozfest. But events transpire that unleash a long-forgotten horror. That's Fox on Film on Fox News.

the Power Line with me, your brother John Rivers. Get ready for our great half hour. This week's Power Line includes some music from Eric Clapton, Savage Garden, Laura Fabian, and a lot more. I'll tell you how to get to our website, and I'll have some things to say about proving God's existence. So get ready for a great show. Let's get on with this week's Power Line. To kick off this Powerline, what a great group. Sixpence None the Richer. This is Kiss Me on Powerline.

Powerline and Starship, Nothing's Gonna Stop Us Now, along with your brother John Rivers. Maybe you've heard this story. An atheist died, and an onlooker looked at him in the casket and shook his head and said, "Man, that's unfortunate. There he lies, all dressed up, and no place to go." You know, it's interesting. In America today, you may not see God lived out in our behaviors. He certainly exists in our beliefs. In a recent survey, 9 out of 10 Americans stated that they believe that God loves them, and almost 85% said that he still performs miracles. Add to that the 78% who stated that they pray to God at least once a week, and I'm convinced in God, we do trust. But I find this really interesting in light of the fact that only 53% of those surveyed report having had a specific experience convincing them of God's existence. Well, this begs the question, how can we believe that there is a God if we don't have definitive or conclusive proof of his existence? Well, the obvious options are by faith, by feelings, or by facts. Let me give you a real-life example of all these. Well, it was something spoken by President Dwight Eisenhower once upon a time when he said, "It takes no brains to be an atheist. Any dumb person can deny the existence of a supernatural power because man's physical senses can't detect God. It takes faith." And President Eisenhower goes on to say, "But there can't be ignored the influence of conscience, the respect we feel for moral law, the mystery of new life, or the marvelous order in which we feel as the universe moves about this earth." Well, there are the feelings. How about now, the fact? He concludes this way. He says, "All these evidence the handiwork of deity. For my part, that deity is God of the Bible and of his Son, Jesus Christ." Well, Mr. Eisenhower sounds pretty convinced, but not everybody is equally persuaded. Are you convinced? If not, let me just say God changed my life, and he can change yours. If you give your life to him, he'll do more with it than you could ever imagine possible. Would you like to have a copy of what I just read to think about or maybe pass along to a friend? Well, you can, just by writing to us or visiting our website. You'll find us on the internet at familynetradio.com. 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It's free along with everything else. And, of course, our mailing address is Powerline, 6350 West Freeway, Fort Worth, Texas, 76116. I'm John Rivers, and this is Powerline. This is Savage Garden on Powerline. I knew I loved you.

Powerline and Savage Garden, I Knew I Loved You, with John Rivers. We share different comments with you each week to give you some positive ideas that hopefully will enrich your life. This week, we talk about God. There seems to be a mistake which many well-meaning people make. Many people assume that there is only one kind of knowledge, only one way of experiencing truth. We've been taught in our science classes to investigate processes and substances which can be examined with a microscope. But the most intelligent scientists will admit that their knowledge is really limited. They may have been able to tell us what's happening in a certain process, but they cannot tell us why. They can talk about cell division and chromosomes and hormones to tell us how life begins, but they can't answer the question of why there should be life to start with. So we have to accept the fact that there are other ways of receiving knowledge than besides through scientific experiment or just logical so-called reasoning. We also come to know things through the capacity called faith. This is how we come to know the really essential truths of life. Beauty, love, music, art, communication, these are the things that make life worthwhile. And we don't get them by trying to explain them scientifically or logically. We experience them through the sixth sense of faith. Don't give up on learning and expanding the scientific and rational knowledge you're developing. God's not opposed to that. He invented all that. But don't limit yourself to a very narrow range of avenues to knowledge. Open up the windows of your mind and of your soul to receive what can only be gained through faith. Remember our web address, familynetradio.com. 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And remember, 1-800-525-2287 for a life-changing experience, a new life with Christ. To write to us in the regular mail, it's Powerline, 6350 West Freeway, Fort Worth, Texas, 7-

76116. Thanks for listening. I'm John Rivers. You're on the Power Line. It's Laura Fabian, as promised. Love by Grace on Power Line.

Powerline, Laura Fabian, and Love by Grace, along with John Rivers. And the Powerline thought for the week. In the 1960s, certain theologians proclaimed God is dead. In their opinion, the progress of knowledge had made it impossible for thoughtful people to believe in God. However, British scholar and historian Paul Johnson comments, from the perspective of human spirituality, the most extraordinary thing about the 20th century was the failure of God to die. Yet God can be as good as dead to you and me if we ignore his commandments and violate his precepts. By our thoughtless words and actions, we may treat the creator of the universe as if he doesn't exist. It is through constant commitment to Christ and the discipline of prayer that God becomes as real to us as the things he created for us. Live your life to show others that you know God is real. I'm John Rivers, and this is Powerline.

0: to Sue Guzman. President Trump says a deal to end the conflict with Iran is 95% negotiated. Secretary of State Marco Rubio added,
1: I'll leave it to the president to make further announcements on it. Suffice it to say that some progress has been made, significant progress, although not final progress has been made.
0: Iran claims the talks do not include the nuclear program, but a White House official tells Fox News there will be no deal unless Iran releases its stockpile of enriched uranium. We're learning the gunman killed by the Secret Service after opening fire near the White House had a history of mental illness and was no stranger to the agency.
2: He was reportedly detained by Secret Service on June 26 last year for flagging down agents and making threats.
0: Fox's Madeline Rivera, President Trump was never in any danger during that ordeal. 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
3: Your first alert forecast, mostly cloudy with a shower and a thunderstorm around. I'm Tony Cavalier.
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5: I'm Michelle Polino on Amazon Prime. Oh, what fun.
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5: Michelle Pfeiffer stars as Claire Clouster, the glue that holds her chaotic, lovable family together every holiday season. But this year, her grown kids and distracted husband get swept up in their own seasonal dramas and leave their mom behind. So she sets out on an adventure of her own and rediscovers what the holidays mean when you're finally free. On Netflix, Jay Kelly. George Clooney is a fading movie star who hopes to reconnect with his youngest daughter before she leaves for Europe, but she'd rather spend time with friends. This leads him to embark on a journey of self-discovery, confronting both past and present. Adam Sandler co-stars. In theaters, Five Nights at Freddy's 2. 1 year has passed, the stories about what transpired at Freddy Fazbear's Pizza have been twisted into a campy local legend, inspiring the town's first ever Fozfest. But events transpire that unleash a long forgotten horror. That's Fox on Film on Fox News.
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8: Hey, it's that time. Time once again for Power Life. John Rivers here, getting ready for a jam-packed show. Great music, interesting talk. Today I'll share some thoughts on how we treat people. I have a story about just being bigger and how that is not always better. And there's a letter concerning fathers and mothers. All this coming up right here. Don't go anywhere. It's coming up right now on this week's edition of Powerline. With Huey Lewis and the News 100 years from now to kick off this Powerline.

Caroline, When We Were Kings, Brian McKnight, Diana King, John Rivers, and you. Thank you for being here. You ever noticed how we tend to measure the worth of a person by what they own? Seems that the more possessions a person has, the more important they are. It's just a normal human tendency to value people by what they have. But what about this system? Is this really a valid one? Should we really treat the wealthier person better than the poorer person? The Apostle James wrote, "My brothers, as believers in our glorious Lord Jesus Christ, don't show favoritism. Suppose a man comes into your meetings wearing a gold ring and fine clothes, and a poor man in shabby clothes also comes in. If you show special attention to the man wearing fine clothes, have you not discriminated among yourselves? If you really keep the law found in the Scripture, love your neighbor as yourself, you're doing right." Well, that shows that we should not place value on the person who has more stuff, more possessions. But what if we're the ones with the wealth? How should we look at ourselves? Are we better than others simply because of material things? The Apostle James has something to say about that, too. He says, "The person who is poorer should consider himself in a high position, but the rich man should consider himself in a low position. So just because we might have more money or more things, no one should think more highly of themselves. The biggest danger with possessions is making them the sole basis for your life. It's really sad to see the sacrifices some people make in order to accumulate wealth. Be careful not to let possessions become your standard of measure for other people or for yourself." I like that story. I like that thought. If you'd like a free copy of the script, all you have to do is write us or email us. Ask for one. It's that simple. Also, you might want to include a problem or a question for our counselors. It, too, is free and hassle-free, and all you have to do is write. We care about you. We want to make sure your life runs just as smooth as possible, so write us today. Our address is Powerline, Fort Worth, Texas, 76150. 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Spell org, O-R-G. As for free, script number 21... Got some more great music on Powerline, along with your brother John Rivers here. All right, it is Crowded House. Don't dream it's over on Powerline.

right, Brother John Rivers back with you for our counseling letter. It's one of my favorite parts of the show. You should know that by now. We have a great group of counselors here. They're trained to handle almost any problem or question you might be having. All you have to do is explain everything in your letter and mail it to us. Our counselors get back to you with a personal and a confidential reply and return mail as they have for so many years. And please remember that everything is kept strictly confidential with no hassles or calls. On each show, we read a letter and the panel's answer. Maybe this week's letter can help you too. Here's how it starts out. What does it mean to honor your father and mother? Does that mean I'm supposed to love them even if they've been lousy parents? Or do I have to do everything they say even if I don't feel it's what I need or want? Does honoring them mean I have to let them run my life? Well, here's what the counselors say. We think honoring your parents is a matter of respect and consideration rather than being related to emotions or independence. It's a matter of attitude toward the role or the function of the parent, not a personal feeling or approval or liking. You can disapprove of a professor's teaching method and disagree with a certain law and still honor the authority which these things represent. In the same way, you may not always have warm, loving feelings towards your parents. You may have to struggle in your relationship with each other, but you can still honor them by showing respect and appreciation for them. In a sense, the struggle for independence may be a way of honoring your parents, for it's part of God's plan for persons to grow and mature, to become responsible for themselves, so that in turn they can take their proper role in life. Keep a sense of humor and a sense of perspective as you make these difficult adjustments in your relationship, as you make the transition from childhood to adulthood. Once again, Powerline Counselors, hitting the nail on the head, aren't they? Great advice. That's why we're here for you, to help you any way we can. Whether it's in my commentaries or in the advice from our counselors, we just want to help you here at Powerline. If you're having some problems or you just need some advice on a question or something's been bugging you, we're here to help you. Just jot everything down in a letter and email us if you want to. We'll get back to you with a fast and confidential reply. No hassles, no calls, no obligations. We just want to help you. You can trust us. So write or email us right now and help will be on the way. Here's the address, Powerline, Fort Worth, Texas, 76150. 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It's just that easy. Now on with the show. Tony Braxton, I don't want to on Powerline.

Starline, Tony Braxton, I Don't Want To with John Rivers. More great music. Once upon a time, there was an officer in the Navy who had always dreamed of commanding a battleship. He finally achieved that dream and was given the commission of the newest, biggest, most modern, the proudest ship in the fleet. Well, naturally, the naval captain was really walking tall, feeling mighty proud. One stormy night, as the ship plowed through the rough seas, the captain was on duty on the bridge when off to the port side, he spotted a strange light that was rapidly closing on his ship. Immediately, he ordered the signalman to flash a message to the unidentified craft, "Alter your course 10 degrees to the south." Only a moment passed and a message began blinking back. The captain read the message. It said, "Alter your course 10 degrees to the north." Determined that his ship, the pride of the fleet, would not yield to a lesser vessel, the captain ordered the signalman to send out another message that said, "Alter your course 10 degrees to the south. I am the captain." Immediately, the message flashed back, "Alter your course 10 degrees to the north. I am Seaman Third Class Jones." Well, now infuriated and not willing to budge from his stance, the captain grabbed the signal light himself and with his own hands fired off this message, "Alter your course 10 degrees to the south. This is a battleship and I am the captain." The reply came back, "I think you'd better alter your course 10 degrees to the north. This is the lighthouse." This story can relate to many areas of our lives and our work, can it? The illustration makes a simple point. No matter how big or important that any of us think we are, sometimes we have to give way to things that are greater than ourselves. The analogy could be that no matter what course we take, God's word and God's commandments stand out as a guiding beacon. God's beacon is unchanging, like a lighthouse. It's there. It does not move. In light of this fact, all other courses must be altered to fit God's master plan for our lives and for the world. Think about that. Isn't that a great story? You may have it free. Free copy of this script. All you have to do is write and ask for it. Counseling at the same address. Confidential. 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Here's a guy who can sing. Whoa. Along with John Rivers on Powerline, it's Aaron Neville. "Can't Stop My Heart From Loving You."

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2: Every September in North Africa's Atlas Mountains, one of the nomadic Berber tribes known as the Ait Hadidu hold a marriage festival. I'm Jim Metzner, and this is the Pulse of the Planet. Berbers spent much of the year tending their herds or farming. But once a year, they gather in the village of Imilchil in Morocco to celebrate an event that's partly religious, partly social, and part good old-fashioned commerce. During the festival, there's an encampment of thousands of people settled in the valley of Imilchil, and in one area, goods of every description are sold, including clothing, both second-hand and new. Surrounded by heaps of coats, shirts, and pants, hawkers compete for customers. On a hill on the other side of the encampment, there are donkeys, sheep, and goats being inspected and offered for sale. In our next program, we'll hear about the ceremonial side of the marriage festival and learn of the legend behind its origin. Additional funding for this series has been provided by the National Science Foundation. I'm Jim Metzner.
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3: Your first alert forecast, mostly cloudy with a shower and a thunderstorm around. I'm Tony Cavalier.
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4: 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This week, Quentin called Paul weak sauce on a podcast. Now the Batman director Matt Reeves coming to bat for Paul on X, calling him an incredible actor and an incredible person.
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4: And if you've got $100,000 lying around, well, we've got a story for you. That's the expected cost at a British auction for the writing desk of J.R.R. Tolkien, the legendary author of the Lord of the Rings books, the very desk where much of those works were conceived. For CBS Entertainment, I'm Matt Wolfe.

You're on the power line with me, your brother John Rivers. Glad you've joined us. Here's why. We have a great show lined up for you. It includes music from John Mayer, Starship, Michael Bolton, and a lot more. I'll also be telling you about our website, powerlineradio.com. We'll be talking on today's show about cherishing the good times. Let's get going with some good times right now on Powerline. The talented young man we know as John Mayer. No such thing on Powerline.

with your brother John Rivers and a classic that I dearly love. I just love the sound of this song. Jefferson Starship. Let's jump aboard with Sarah on Powerline.

on Jefferson Starship. And Sarah, with your brother John Rivers, thanking you for joining us. Have you ever considered that very special and seldom used word, cherish? I wish you would. I hope you will during the next couple of minutes. There are moments in each of our lives that could not be bought by any amount of money, silver, anything else of value. These extremely grand and often rare moments come to us absolutely free, and often we fail to recognize them and we let them slip away like grains of sand through our fingers. These special bits of time I refer to are those delicate moments that occur between two loving and caring people. It might be a special tender moment between a man and his wife, after a little spat or something like that. They both realize they were wrong or stubborn, and they realize that their love for one another is too strong to be diminished or destroyed by a passing flare of meaningless temper. The precious and unrecallable moment might be as simple as you watching your child at play and suddenly realizing that this scene can never be replaced except in your heart and mind. But that moment to cherish might be a morning in the spring when you see trees budding and flowers blooming, and your mind is suddenly impacted with a realization that new life is a gift from God through His love. It's not something you earn or even deserve. One special moment to cherish could occur when you watch the miracle of your own baby being born. And at that time, a lightning bolt attacks your heart and your mind, and you realize the responsibility that you have to nourish that new life and that new person of worth and stature. These are moments to cherish and to hold in a special portion of your heart and mind. Moments to recall the rest of your life as happy and joyful times that belong to you and to nobody else. Sad moments are also times to cherish, believe it or not. When at a time of grief, there's an outpouring of love from your friends that you never realized was that strong and simultaneously tender. Cherish such times. Hold them close and dear. Then recall them when you need something to uplift your spirits when they're low. God gives us these moments to cherish as we rapidly race through this brief journey we call life. All right, let me tell you about powerlineradio.com. A bunch of good stuff is located there, including all of our Powerline talks we have. Them and a lot more. You can print them out if you want to, share with friends. 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I'm John Rivers, and you are listening to Powerline.

Powerline Laura Pacini, If That's Love, on Powerline with John Rivers and Powerline's comments segment for this week's show. We've been talking about cherishing the good times of our lives. You know, for years, the slogan of Morton Salt was, when it rains, it pours. And doesn't it seem like that with life? It's always something. About the time you have to get a new brake job, the air conditioner goes out. Somehow or another, you get lost taking the kids to the doctor, or dad's late, the carpool doesn't show up, you have a kid who just got sick and all over your new shirt at that. Now you've got to change clothes, or you forgot an appointment. Why does all this happen? And why does all of it happen at once? And what does it do to your relationships? Well, one of the reasons it always happens is simply because there is sin in the world. But more specifically, it's because things wear out and people have trouble and difficulties arise. The question is, how do you handle it? What do you do with it? Well, remember one thing, that all you've really got is the present. There's nothing you can do about yesterday because, well, it's already gone. And there's nothing you can do about tomorrow because it's not here yet. So you learn to live in and cherish the present. You recognize that sometimes, well, it's just your turn for things to happen. And what is it that God wants you to learn about this? Well, to be more patient, maybe? Or maybe to take a little less stress off of your life? 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I'm John Rivers, and this is Powerline.

Michael Bolton, the amazing voice of Michael Bolton, Missing You with John Rivers. 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Hey, one other thing, we have a toll-free number you can call for information about changing your life and inviting Jesus Christ into your life. It's not a pushy situation either. No calls, no solicitations, just help to find a new life with Jesus. Pretty straightforward, right? Hassle-free, too. Here's the number. It is 1-866-701-HOPE. 1-866-701-HOPE. Call it right after the show. I'm John Rivers, and you are on the Power Line.

Line, one of the biggest songs I think ever. That is so gorgeous to me. The guys of Mercy Me, I Can Only Imagine, on Tower Line with John Rivers, where it's time for our thought for the week. Earlier we were talking about cherishing the moments and relaxing in our lives. Well, the Bible clearly teaches that God expects us to work. He also wants us to enjoy some of its rewards. Whether the Lord's blessed you with great riches or just enough to pay the bills, take time to enjoy the fruits of your labor. If you're working hard to make a living, never taking time to smell the roses, now's the time to heed the Bible's wisdom. Find some joy before your life's day closes. Work to live. Don't merely live to work.

0: I'm Sue Guzman. Secretary of State Marco Rubio optimistic a peace deal may soon be worked out between the U.S. and Iran, saying Sunday night a pretty solid proposal is on the table. House Speaker Mike Johnson telling Fox and Friends Weekend that a peace deal will help Republicans keep control of Congress come November.
1: When this settles out, gas prices come back down to earth. That means your grocery prices come down again because of transport costs and all the rest. It's going to be a big factor. The kitchen table issues are going to decide the midterm.
0: We're learning more about the gunman shot dead by Secret Service agents after opening fire at the White House.
2: The suspects allegedly had multiple run-ins with the Secret Service and had a history of mental health issues. He was reportedly detained by Secret Service on June 26 last year for flagging down agents and making threats.
0: Fox's Madeline Rivera, the gunfire critically injuring a bystander. 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
3: Your first alert forecast, mostly cloudy with a shower and a thunderstorm around. I'm Tony Cavalier.
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5: I'm Michelle Pulino on Amazon Prime. Oh, what fun.
6: Where is Mom?
5: Michelle Pfeiffer stars as Claire Clouster, the glue that holds her chaotic, lovable family together every holiday season. But this year, her grown kids and distracted husband get swept up in their own seasonal dramas and leave their mom behind. So she sets out on an adventure of her own and rediscovers what the holidays mean when you're finally free. On Netflix, Jay Kelly. George Clooney is a fading movie star who hopes to reconnect with his youngest daughter before she leaves for Europe, but she'd rather spend time with friends. This leads him to embark on a journey of self-discovery, confronting both past and present. Adam Sandler co-stars. In theaters, Five Nights at Freddy's 2. 1 year has passed, the stories about what transpired at Freddy Fazbear's Pizza have been twisted into a campy local legend, inspiring the town's first ever Fozfest. But events transpire that unleash a long-forgotten horror. That's Fox on Film on Fox News.

You're on the power line with your brother, John Rivers. There's a great show headed your way with music from Alicia Keys, Alias, John Wade, and a lot more. In addition, there's a story about a book with some uncut pages, a comment telling us that life means relationships, and as always, I'll share a thought for you. There's going to be a lot of good stuff coming up this half hour, so hang around and enjoy listening to this week's Powerline. Well, to kick off our Powerline, Backstreet Boys, Shape of My Heart on

John Waite and Fly, along with your brother John Rivers. I still remember the story a preacher told in a sermon a long time ago about a father who had given his son, a college student, a book for Christmas. Some of the pages of the book were uncut. He urged his son to read it as soon as he got back to school. The boy returned to his campus disappointed because his father hadn't given him some money that he needed for some extra expenses, and when he unpacked his suitcase, he put the book on the shelf and just kind of forgot about it. Several years later, when he was about to graduate, the boy got out his pocket knife and started cutting the pages and reading the book. To his surprise, between two of the uncut pages, he found a generous check from his father. I can identify with having unread books on my shelves, and their pages have already been cut. I have a shelf full of how-to books on every subject imaginable: carpentry, mechanics, plumbing, electrical, gardening, the list goes on. Those books contain information I need to fix some of the annoying problems around the ranch, but I continue to put off reading those books, though they would tell me how to do it myself. My computer is another unopened book, well, of sorts anyway. You know, it has a little box up there called Help at the top of every screen. If I weren't so impatient and intimidated, it could be a much more useful tool than it is. But old dogs are slow to learn new tricks, right? Well, the preacher's story reminds me of John Bunyan's pilgrim who was locked away in a dark dungeon. After days of despair, he found to his surprise that the key that could unlock the prison door had been in his pocket all the time. Sometimes, like the boy with the book and the pilgrim, I miss out on God's grace by becoming so anxious about my problems that I fail to do what's at hand. The unknown answers about the future are often hidden in the undone tasks of the present. Now, my Bible has too many uncut pages, although I've read it many times in my life. I've sometimes missed God's comfort and counsel when I needed it most, really, because I foolishly assumed that I already knew what was there. Terrible about that. The wonderful thing about reading even the smallest amount of scripture every day is that you keep finding undiscovered treasures there, just when you need them the most. If you'd like to have a copy of what I just talked about, all you have to do is just go by and visit our website, familynetradio.com. 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How about some more music from Alias? More than words can say on Powerline.

Line, an alias, more than words can say, with your brother John Rivers. So glad you're here. It's the point in the show when we share some ideas about life and living. We try to give you some ideas for helping you through some tough areas of life. Here's the comment for this week. There's an old saying in psychology that goes like this: isolation breeds weirdness. When you begin to withdraw, become a hermit or a recluse, isolate from others, you get kind of weird. Why? Because God made us to be in community, to be in relationship with others, to bounce off each other. In other words, to be normal, we have to be with other people. When we isolate, we forget what normal and abnormal looks like because we only have ourselves to compare anything with. We really do need each other, even when we don't like each other. We were created to be in families, in groups, in churches, in organizations. We need to be affirmed and encouraged by others. We need to return the favor to them. We need to have our rough edges rounded off, and the only way to do that is to be in relationships. We identify ourselves by those around us. We are Americans. We are black. We are white. Yellow. We're not quite as smart as some or dumb as others. We're funny or not. We're short, tall, or whatever. Now, how would we ever know if we didn't have others around who were different? Well, we wouldn't, and life would be boring. And just think about how self-centered and narcissistic you would become, spoiled, if you only had you in your universe. You truly would be the center of your universe, and you would be intolerable. So God, in his wisdom, recognized that it is not good for man to be alone, and he gave us each other, for better and for worse. That's life. But at least we don't have to live it alone. We live it in relationship. Remember, in order to contact us, visit our website or send us a note in the mail. 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

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It's a phone number that can lead you to a personal relationship with Jesus Christ. 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It's an awful lot he can offer. Here's the number, 1-866-701-HOPE. It's also very easy to use and very free. One more time, 866-701-4673. Call today. I'm John Rivers, and you are on Powerline. Here is one of my favorite guys with one of the best songs ever and one of the greatest singers ever. Is John Tesh teaming up with James Ingram for Give Me Forever on Powerline.

0: Carline, John Tesh, and James Ingram. What a song, Give Me Forever, with your brother John Rivers. Here's the Powerline thought for the week, which goes along with our message in the beginning of the show. God always rewards hidden spirituality. He hears every private prayer. He recognizes every secret gift. He notes and richly rewards each unseen act of devotion. You will be strengthened, and the Lord will make you all that He wants you to be. Well, the bottom line is this. The things that are done for God's eyes are the things that matter. So, settle into the secret place where God alone sees and knows. To know that God sees us brings both conviction and comfort.
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2: Errors in the Bible? This is Ken Ham, author of the classic book, The Lie, Evolution and Millions of Years. The Bible is a unique book because it's the only book that was written by both human authors and God Himself. But does the Bible contain errors because it was written by humans? The writers in the Bible describe the scriptures as flawless, enduring forever, and God-breathed. And the Bible says that God knows the end from the beginning and cannot lie, so we wouldn't expect His word to have errors, and it doesn't. The Bible's been shown to be amazingly accurate about archaeology. It's accurate about science, and it's right when it talks about history. You can trust God's word from the very first verse.
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4: Your first alert forecast, mostly cloudy with a shower and a thunderstorm around. I'm Tony Cavalier.
5: 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I'm Paul Acey for Focus on the Family's Plugged In.

It's time once again for Powerline, and with you, I am your brother, John Rivers. Stay right here with us. We have some great music coming up. Michael Bolton to see. Anita Baker and James Ingram, 4 p.m., Bruce Hornsby and the Rembrandt. Also on today's show, we'll have some talk on helping others. That's a good idea. And a story about believing what we read, and a letter concerned with feeling kind of depressed. It's all coming up right here on this Powerline. It is the Rembrandts to kick off this Powerline.

Bruce Hornsby and Fields of Gray with John Rivers here. Since some modern language versions of the Bible have been coming out, and since it seems that people are doing more Bible reading than ever before, we've been getting more and more letters here at Powerline with questions relating to the Bible. The majority of letters ask about the literality of the Bible. Is it really word for word true? And they also question its factual accuracy and inerrancy. Like, why don't some of the statements and accounts agree? Well, my friends, just like everything else in life and everything else you read, you have to accept the Bible the same way. For instance, you might want to compare your Bible to television programming. There are things in the Bible that are actual fact and really happened and stand as true and irrefutable. There are other portions of the Bible that are not intended to be scientific or to even be totally understood. It'd be foolish to take everything at face value and as fact that you see on your TV tube, right? Yeah, of course it would. Sure, your own better judgment tells you that the news programs and the documentaries are to be accepted as true by and large, true as far as the producers and the reporters are concerned, or as true as the sources of information are. However, you don't accept dramas such as Star Trek as being much more than fantasy. You accept shows like ER as being probable, but not necessarily factual, or portrayals of actual events. But back to the Bible, more importantly, you read the Psalms like poetry, which is based upon known fact or experience. You take the Gospels, Matthew, Mark, Luke, and John, and the New Testament as writing of four reporters who recorded the life of Christ as they saw it. Now, naturally, the reporters are not identical because some of them witnessed the incidents from a different perspective. The result is like the varied report you get from a group of people who just saw an accident. You must remember that the creation story of Genesis is not an eyewitness account, but the revelation of a non-scientist. The writer wasn't there, but he described the event as best as he could with his limited knowledge of geology, astronomy, and that kind of thing. You know, I've been relaying Powerline ideas to you for almost, well, over 20 years, I guess, now. My, oh my. And I must admit, I never tire of this. I love it. And you know why? They make good sense for everyday living. They've helped me, and I think they'll help you. 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

Well, if you don't have any problems, consider yourself very lucky. I don't know very many people without something that gives them trouble. That is precisely why we have the Powerline Counselors. All you have to do is explain everything in letter and mail it to us. The counselors will reach

Powerline Counselors. All you have to do is explain everything in a letter and mail it to us. The counselors will read your letter, then get back to you with a confidential answer in the mail. I guarantee you, it'll be good advice. On each Powerline, we read a letter and the counselors answer, and here's how this one starts out. I'm one of those people who supposedly has everything, yet I never feel really happy. Others say I'm attractive and talented, but I have a low self-image because I'm not at all what I could be or should be. I keep trying and keep failing, until lately I just don't want to try anymore. I don't even want to get out of bed in the morning. What is wrong? Well, now let's see what our counselors have to say here. Sounds as if you have a real case of the ought-tos. This is the state of mind which continually says, I ought to be feeling this way, or I ought to be accomplishing this or that. Such feelings may be the result of the expectations of others, or they may be something you're doing to yourself. Either factor can easily lead to depression, for when a person does not feel that she's measuring up to what is expected, a great sense of frustration and resentment sets in. Resentment leads to anger, and repressed anger is a major cause of depression. So the first step is to examine your activities and relationships to see whether you're being unrealistic about your expectations or being pressured by others into goals which are not appropriate for you. In other words, examine your ought-tos and see which of them are appropriate and which ones you need to toss out. Be sure that your idea of what others want is on target. Often people wear themselves out trying to be something that the other person never expected or asked them to be. This is why martyrs are so seldom appreciated. Nobody ever really asked them to sacrifice their own happiness or well-being in this way. Next, check out the physical factors. Is there a health problem which could be causing your depression? Are you overdoing to the point of fatigue? It's hard to maintain a hopeful outlook when you're tired or sick. And finally, get some help in two directions. First, from a trained counselor such as your minister or someone in a community agency. Ventilate your feelings and try to identify more satisfying goals. And then, talk to God about your feelings. He understands, and He's there to guide and to strengthen you. Well, hope you enjoyed the letter and the answer. I certainly did, as good as usual. If you'd like some good professional counseling by mail, hassle-free, strictly confidential, it is easy to get. Just take a minute and write us a letter and explain your problem or your question. The Powerline counselors will read your letter, then get back to you with a fast and super helpful answer. And that's it. There's absolutely no reason to get something under your skin. Let it just sit there itching. Believe me, it's better to get it out. That's why we are here to help, plain and simple. So do yourself a favor and write. Here's our address. Powerline, Fort Worth, Texas, zip 76150. The counselors are waiting to hear from you right now. Here's a combination as we get back to music on Powerline with your brother John Rivers. It is Anita Baker and James Ingram. When you love someone on Powerline.

Powerline. When you love someone, Anita Baker, James Ingram. John Rivers here. A while back, one of my neighbors was standing in the front of his yard when I drove into my driveway, and it looked like he was waiting for me. Well, he was. Well, at first, I said to myself, uh-oh, something's wrong. This neighbor is also a good friend, and we get along fine. So as soon as I opened my car door, he screamed and waved from across the street for me to come over. Well, a little bit apprehensively, I did. He said, come on in the house. That's all he said, and I was still a little bit on edge, and he seemed kind of excited. So he led me into the den of his home and said, there. He pointed to the wall. I was kind of relieved, frankly. Sitting there was a walnut cabinet with some hi-fi equipment sitting on it, including a new compact disc player, high-powered amplifier and tuner, a tape deck, and sitting on each corner were two excellent and expensive speakers. Well, I congratulated him, as I knew he'd wanted such a rig for such a long time, and I was really genuinely happy for him. He turned it on, put on a CD. His face reflected pure pride and ecstasy, of course. I sat there sharing his happiness and being a little bit envious, too, I'll tell you. His happiness was greater because someone appreciated his new toys and was sharing his pride and joy. Well, that same principle holds true in lots of other areas of life, including your Christian convictions. You really can't be sure of what you have or even be sure of your Christian convictions until you share your feelings and beliefs with others. It's when a Christian shares his faith either with non-Christians or other Christians that he realizes the value of what he has. Sharing makes faith stronger. Expressing your beliefs is a method of reaffirming your own beliefs to yourself. I suppose it's the thing in human nature in us that makes us talk about something we are proud of, really. All right, good thoughts right there. We'll send you a free copy of the script if you want one. 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Michael Bolton on Powerline with your brother John Rivers here. Love is a wonderful thing.

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0: Crum,
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0: Wayne.
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3: I'm Sue Guzman. Secretary of State Marco Rubio optimistic a peace deal may soon be worked out between the U.S. and Iran, saying Sunday night a pretty solid proposal is on the table. House Speaker Mike Johnson telling Fox and Friends Weekend that a peace deal will help Republicans keep control of Congress come November.
4: When this settles out, gas prices come back down to earth. That means your grocery prices come down again because of transport costs and all the rest. It's going to be a big factor. The kitchen table issues are going to decide the midterm.
3: We're learning more about the gunman shot dead by Secret Service agents after opening fire at the White House.
5: The suspects allegedly had multiple run-ins with the Secret Service and had a history of mental health issues. He was reportedly detained by Secret Service on June 26 last year for flagging down agents and making threats.
3: Fox's Madeline Rivera, the gunfire critically injuring a bystander. 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
6: Your First Alert forecast, mostly cloudy with a shower and a thunderstorm around. I'm Tony Cavalier.
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9: Where is Mom?
8: Michelle Pfeiffer stars as Claire Clouster, the glue that holds her chaotic, lovable family together every holiday season. But this year, her grown kids and distracted husband get swept up in their own seasonal dramas and leave their mom behind. So she sets out on an adventure of her own and rediscovers what the holidays mean when you're finally free. On Netflix, Jay Kelly. George Clooney is a fading movie star who hopes to reconnect with his youngest daughter before she leaves for Europe, but she'd rather spend time with friends. This leads him to embark on a journey of self-discovery, confronting both past and present. Adam Sandler co-stars. In theaters, Five Nights at Freddy's 2. 1 year has passed, the stories about what transpired at Freddy Fazbear's Pizza have been twisted into a campy local legend, inspiring the town's first ever Fozfest. But events transpire that unleash a long-forgotten horror. That's Fox on Film on Fox News.

You're on the Power Line with me, your brother John Rivers. Glad you've joined us. Here's why. We have a great show lined up for you. It includes music from John Mayer, Starship, Michael Bolton, and a lot more. I'll also be telling you about our website, powerlineradio.com. We'll be talking on today's show about cherishing the good times. So let's get going with some good times right now on Power Line. The talented young man we know as John Mayer. No such thing on Powerline.

with your brother John Rivers and a classic that I dearly love. I just love the sound of this song. Jefferson Starship, let's jump aboard with Sarah on Powerline.

John Jefferson, Starship, and Sarah with your brother John Rivers. Thanking you for joining us. Have you ever considered that very special and seldom used word, cherish? I wish you would. I hope you will during the next couple of minutes. There are moments in each of our lives that could not be bought by any amount of money, silver, anything else at value. These extremely grand and often rare moments come to us absolutely free, and often we fail to recognize them and we let them slip away like grains of sand through our fingers. These special bits of time I refer to are those delicate moments that occur between two loving and caring people. It might be a special tender moment between a man and his wife, after a little spat or something like that. They both realize they were wrong or stubborn, and they realize that their love for one another is too strong to be diminished or destroyed by a passing flare of meaningless temper. The precious and unrecallable moment might be as simple as you watching your child at play and suddenly realizing that this scene can never be replaced except in your heart and mind. But that moment to cherish might be a morning in the spring when you see trees budding and flowers blooming, and your mind is suddenly impacted with a realization that new life is a gift from God through His love. It's not something you earn or even deserve. One special moment to cherish could occur when you watch the miracle of your own baby being born. And at that time, a lightning bolt attacks your heart and your mind, and you realize the responsibility that you have to nourish that new life and that new person of worth and stature. These are moments to cherish and to hold in a special portion of your heart and mind. Moments to recall the rest of your life as happy and joyful times that belong to you and to nobody else. Sad moments are also times to cherish, believe it or not. When at a time of grief, there's an outpouring of love from your friends that you never realized was that strong and simultaneously tender. Cherish such times. Hold them close and dear. Then recall them when you need something to uplift your spirits when they're low. God gives us these moments to cherish as we rapidly race through this brief journey we call life. All right, let me tell you about PowerlineRadio.com. A bunch of good stuff is located there, including all of our Powerline talks we have. Them and a lot more. You can print them out if you want to, share with friends. 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

Powerline Laura Pacini. If That's Love on Powerline with John Rivers and Powerline's comments segment for this week's show. We've been talking about cherishing the good times of our lives. You know, for years, the slogan of Morton Salt was, when it rains, it pours. And doesn't it seem like that with life? It's always something. About the time you have to get a new brake job, the air conditioner goes out. Somehow or another, you get lost taking the kids to the doctor. Or dad's late. The carpool doesn't show up. You have a kid who just got sick and all over your new shirt at that. Now you've got to change clothes or you forgot an appointment. Why does all this happen? And why does all of it happen at once? And what does it do to your relationships? Well, one of the reasons it always happens is simply because there is sin in the world. But more specifically, it's because things wear out and people have trouble and difficulties arise. The question is, how do you handle it? What do you do with it? Well, remember one thing, that all you've really got is the present. There's nothing you can do about yesterday because, well, it's already gone. And there's nothing you can do about tomorrow because it's not here yet. So you learn to live in and cherish the present. You recognize that sometimes, well, it's just your turn for things to happen. And what is it that God wants you to learn about this? Well, to be more patient, maybe? Or maybe to take a little less stress off of your life? Maybe to be a little more understanding? Or maybe just to learn to relax and rest in Him? All right, if you'd like to visit our website, please do so. You can see what we talked about and a lot more there. You can check out a lot of other good links, too. There's a lot to do at powerlineradio.com. That's powerlineradio.com. 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We'd love to hear from you. I'm John Rivers, and this is Powerline.

Caroline Michael Bolton, the amazing voice of Michael Bolton, Missing You with John Rivers. I have a couple of addresses I'd love to give to you to get in touch with us. Of course, you can do it by mail. Our street address is Powerline 6350 West Freeway, Fort Worth, Texas 76116. 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Now, while you're there, you'll find lots of good stuff. Plus, all the commentaries you hear on our show, they're listed by air date. That's powerlineradio.com. Hey, one other thing, we have a toll-free number you can call for information about changing your life and inviting Jesus Christ into your life. It's not a pushy situation either. No calls, no solicitations, just help to find a new life with Jesus. Pretty straightforward, right? Hassle-free, too. Here's the number. It is 1-866-701-HOPE. 1-866-701-HOPE. Call it right after the show. I'm John Rivers, and you are on the Power Line.

0: one of the biggest songs I think ever. That is so gorgeous to me. The guys of Mercy Me, I Can Only Imagine, on Tower Line with John Rivers, where it's time for our thought for the week. Earlier we were talking about cherishing the moments and relaxing in our lives. Well, the Bible clearly teaches that God expects us to work. He also wants us to enjoy some of its rewards. Whether the Lord's blessed you with great riches or just enough to pay the bills, take time to enjoy the fruits of your labor. If you're working hard to make a living, never taking time to smell the roses, now's the time to heed the Bible's wisdom. Find some joy before your life's day closes. Work to live. Don't merely live to work.
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2: For millennia, sheep's wool has been a key to major leaps in textile technology. Now, NASA has taken wool filters on a giant leap to space.
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2: In the enclosed environment of a spacecraft, a fire is among the worst-case scenarios. Astronauts train to put out a fire quickly and effectively, but the hazardous gases and microscopic particulates that remain can be dangerous to breathe. So when NASA was looking for a good option to make the Orion spacecraft's emergency masks better, they learned that sheep's wool is naturally fire-resistant, bacteriostatic, and handles moisture exceptionally well. Turning to Lanico Limited, a company whose work with wool had previously made firefighting masks for Earth applications, NASA provided specifications for a mask that would work in space. Today, Lanico wool filters can be found in industrial respirators or masks for DIY projects. And because the NASA work produced a wool filter that is effective at removing particulates in high moisture environments, it is the perfect choice for medical devices that must deal with the moisture from exhaled breath and the humidified air of hospitals. For Innovation Now, I'm Jennifer Pulley.
3: Innovation Now is produced by the National Institute of Aerospace through collaboration with NASA.
4: Your First Alert forecast, mostly cloudy with a shower and a thunderstorm around. I'm Tony Cavalier.
5: I'm Ashley Dvorkin with the Fox Celebrity Profile with judges and mentors of Fox's brand new series, Next Level Baker, Carla Hall and Candace Nelson.
6: We've got everything from what you would expect, the nostalgic holiday bakes and chocolate, to what you wouldn't expect, like tropical fruit flavors and savory bakes.
5: What ended up surprising you when it came to the setup of this competition? Because when you're watching it, you're like, they're just diving for those ingredients.
7: It's like watching a high school football team at a buffet. I mean, it truly is. It was crazy.
5: Let's talk about the judges panel and how you all balance each other out.
6: Well, you know, Gordon brings the intensity.
7: Yes.
6: And he has a high expectation. It comes from a place of caring. He really wants people to bring their best. Mm-hmm. I think for me, my role was more of like a cheerleader.
7: I'm coming from the perspective of being a judge, but also being a contestant at one point.
5: Ashley Dvorkin, Fox News.

Caroline with me, Brother John Rivers, and I'm glad you are. Here's why good hit music is coming up. I'll tell you all about the Powerline website, powerlineradio.com, and we'll have some very informative talk on this program about trials and blessings. I know you'll enjoy yourself in this half hour, and we're glad you came along for it. So get ready, because here we go with a great Powerline. And to kick off this power line with your brother John Rivers, a song that, didn't I play this like 20, 25 years ago when it was a hit song first on the radio from James Seals and Dash Crofts, Seals and Crofts? Now it is Summer Breeze 04. 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

Starline and Atlantic Star, Masterpiece with your brother John Rivers. A speaker was addressing a group of businessmen and women. He took a large piece of paper and made a black dot in the center of it with a marking pen. Then he held the paper up before the group and asked them what they saw. One person quickly replied, "I see a black mark." "What else do you see?" the speaker said. Complete silence. "Well, don't you see anything other than a black spot?" he asked. A chorus of no's came from the audience. "Well, I'm surprised," the speaker commented. "You've overlooked the most important thing of all, the sheet of paper. In life, we're often distracted by small disappointments or difficult circumstances, and we forget the many blessings we receive from God. And like the sheet of paper, the good things in life are overwhelmed by the adversities that monopolize our attention. Rather than concentrating on the trials of life, we fix our attention on its blessings. Let us say with the psalmist, 'Bless the Lord, O my soul.' If we praise Him, we won't be distracted by life's little spots." Okay. If you'd like to read again or print a copy of that message about listening, all you have to do is visit us at Powerline's website, powerlineradio.com. You'll find all the commentaries you hear on the show listed by date they were broadcast. There's a bunch more information as well, and I think it'll be worth your time to stop by. Powerlineradio.com. Check it out right after this show, all right? One more time, that is powerlineradio.com.

line truly, madly, deeply. Savage Garden with your brother John Rivers. Hey, we were talking about recognizing the blessings in our lives and missing out and enjoying the good moments of our lives a little earlier. Well, recently, an elderly man I know shared a wonderful tradition, one you might like to add to your family. We all know there's a moment of complete aloneness that comes to everyone, almost every day. When the last good night has been spoken and the head is on the pillow, the soul is utterly alone. It is then that this man asks himself, what was the happiest thing that happened today? The waking hours may have been filled with stress and even distress, but no matter what kind of day it was, there's always a happiest thing. It's rarely a big thing. Most of the time, it's a sense of well-being, an unexpected call from a friend, the smell of spring air, a smile from a coworker, children laughing and playing. There's always something that makes for that happiest moment. In that special time of aloneness, we remember that happiness is not dependent upon some future event. It's within us every day if we only make the effort to recognize it. Now, here's something else I'd like for you to make the effort to do. That's stopping by our Powerline website. You'll find all the Powerline comments and stories and a bunch of information and links about a lot of good things. There's even a link to spiritual health. It's all there just for you. So come on by, powerlineradio.com. Jot down the address and come on by right after the show. What do you say? Powerlineradio.com. That's it. I'm John Rivers, and this is Powerline.

Caroline and Cherie, Older Than My Years, with your brother John Rivers. 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Just call 1-866-701-HOPE. 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Sunrise.

0: our line, Simply Red and Sunrise, with your brother John Rivers, with a thought for the week that goes back to our message earlier about blessings and trials. We often encounter disappointments that perplex and bother us, and we're tempted to cry out, "Oh Lord, why do you allow these things to happen?" But at times like this, we should cast ourselves on God's mercy and love. Even though our present trials may be heartbreaking, the all-wise Heavenly Father works through them to bring about our ultimate good. We can thank God for our disappointments because they are blessings in disguise.
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1: Welcome to ILTV's Israel Daily. I'm Sivan Raviv. The coordinated joint U.S.-Israeli assault on Iran, a broad, synchronized campaign targeting the Islamic Republic's leadership and military infrastructure. Iran has confirmed that Supreme Leader Ayatollah Ali Khamenei was killed in an Israeli airstrike on Tehran at the opening of the offensive. Tehran has responded with multiple waves of ballistic missiles fired at Israel, sending millions repeatedly into shelters as air defenses contended with threats of overhead. Throughout the day, today, several sirens were sounded across Israel as barrages of rockets made their way here with impact sites as well in cities such as Tel Aviv and Bet Shemesh. Thus far, several people have been killed in a Bet Shemesh impact site and still counting, with dozens injured, and one woman was killed in a strike in Tel Aviv. Dozens more injured at that site too. A nationwide state of emergency remains in effect. Airspace is closed. Tens of thousands of reservists have been called up. Israel is at war. For more, we go now to ILTV's Steve Leibowitz.
2: Supreme Leader Ali Khamenei and some 10 other top Iranian officials were killed in the initial Israeli strike of the operation, dubbed Operation Roaring Lion by Israel and Operation Epic Fury by the U.S. The IDF confirms the elimination of senior figures in Iran's defense leadership in precise Air Force strikes across Tehran. In addition to Khamenei, others included Abdul Rahim Mousavi, Chief of Staff of the Iranian Armed Forces, and Mohammad Pakpour, commander of the Iranian Revolutionary Guard. The joint U.S.-Israeli offensive has hit hundreds of targets. According to Israeli officials, the strikes targeted senior regime figures, military commanders, strategic intelligence sites, and key elements of Iran's missile and nuclear infrastructure. The Israeli Air Force has carried out its largest ever aerial strike, with more than 200 jets hitting 500 targets across Iran. The first wave took out radar and anti-aircraft batteries, clearing the sky for follow-up operations. The second wave targeted Iran's ballistic missile sites, launchers, and storage facilities, including a major site in Tabriz and a complex near Qom, thwarting dozens of imminent launches toward Israel. The operation is aimed at restoring air superiority and destroying missile teams before they can fire, dealing a decisive blow to Iran's strategic capabilities. Shortly after the attack began, Prime Minister Netanyahu said the operation was launched to remove what he called an existential threat to the state of Israel and to create the conditions for a different future for the Iranian people. President Trump is vowing to raise Iran's military industry to the ground and annihilate their navy. He also called on Iranians to seize what he described as an historic opportunity to take back their country.
1: Since the joint U.S.-Israeli strikes, Iran's retaliation is extending well beyond Israel, targeting American and allied positions across the Gulf. Iranian missiles fired into the region have killed at least two civilians in the United Arab Emirates, including one person struck by falling debris in Abu Dhabi. Another fatality was reported elsewhere in the Gulf during the barrage on major cities in Kuwait. At least three army personnel were injured by shrapnel after ballistic missiles impacted or were intercepted near Ali al-Salem Air Base, which hosts U.S. forces. Additional minor injuries were reported near Kuwait International Airport. Officials say damage to U.S. facilities has been minimal and has not disrupted operations. Missiles have targeted cities across the Gulf, including Doha, Abu Dhabi, Riyadh, Manama, and Kuwait City, prompting airspace closures and raising fears of a wider regional escalation. Regrettably, a direct ballistic missile strike from Iran killed at least nine people and counting in the city of Beit Shemesh in Israel, with dozens injured. ILTV's Mayan Hoffman is standing by with a report from Shaare Tzedek Hospital in Jerusalem.
3: Thank you, Sivan. Well, I have to report that we are on the day of which the deadliest attack so far since the start of the escalation between Israel, the United States, and Iran has taken place. At the time that I'm recording this here in Jerusalem, outside Shaare Tzedek Hospital, at least eight people are dead. Dozens more are injured in an attack that took place in Beit Shemesh in central Israel. The attack, what happened when a rocket sent among many rockets from Iran toward Israel, struck down, having a direct hit on people hunkering down in a shelter in Beit Shemesh. It was a community shelter where people ran to take refuge, but unfortunately were murdered and injured in the attack. So far, we are hearing that four houses were completely destroyed in Beit Shemesh, the site of this terror attack. But as we saw today in Beit Shemesh, sometimes those shelters are not foolproof.
1: Regrettably so. Thank you, Mayan. That's all for today's news, with all of the latest news from the heart of the State of Israel. I'm Sivan Raviv. Take care.

0: Time, Sue Guzman. President Trump hoping now to finalize a deal that can put an end to the conflict with Iran. He says he's not going to rush things. Speaking in India, Secretary of State Marco Rubio told reporters,
1: "It's a little while to hear back. So we have what I think is a pretty solid thing on the table in terms of their ability to open up the straits, get the straits open."
0: Swedish race car driver Felix Rosenqvist passing David Malukas on the last lap to win the Indy 500 at Indianapolis Motor Speedway Sunday. It was the closest win in the race's history at 2/100ths of a second.
2: To be able to have a finish like that is just, I think that itself on any track is a massive win for me. But to do it here at Indy in front of this magical set of all these fans and a lot of Swedish fans as well.
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3: Your First Alert forecast. We're tracking temperatures reaching the upper 80s into the low 90s for your Monday, and are mostly sunny to partly cloudy skies. Tonight into Tuesday morning, going to be very mild, upper 60s, low 70s, leading to another hot day Tuesday with a few pop-up showers and storms. I'm First Alert meteorologist Dylan Goday.
4: Film. I'm Michelle Polino on Amazon Prime. Oh, what fun.
5: Where is Mom?
4: Michelle Pfeiffer stars as Claire Clouster, the glue that holds her chaotic, lovable family together every holiday season. But this year, her grown kids and distracted husband get swept up in their own seasonal dramas and leave their mom behind. So she sets out on an adventure of her own and rediscovers what the holidays mean when you're finally free. On Netflix, Jay Kelly. George Clooney is a fading movie star who hopes to reconnect with his youngest daughter before she leaves for Europe, but she'd rather spend time with friends. This leads him to embark on a journey of self-discovery, confronting both past and present. Adam Sandler co-stars. In theaters, Five Nights at Freddy's 2. 1 year has passed, the stories about what transpired at Freddy Fazbear's Pizza have been twisted into a campy local legend, inspiring the town's first ever Fozfest. But events transpire that unleash a long forgotten horror. That's Fox on Film on Fox News.
6: Time for Powerline. I'm John Rivers, your host. Stay right here, listen to some good music with me. It's Richard Marx coming up. All for One, Mariah Carey, Chris Isaak, and Celine Dion. Also on today's show, we'll have a story concerning honesty. There's an idea. Some talk on attitudes. We'll have a letter dealing with stress, and we could all use that. Hang around. All that's coming up right here, right now on this Powerline. Irresistible from Kathy Dennis to kick off this Powerline.

Chris Isaac. Somebody's crying. John Rivers here. Thank you for joining me. The British Army, comprising 11,000 military personnel, including wives and dependents, and 1,000 lobbyists, clambered on board 125 vessels in Boston Harbor during a chilly week in March of 1776 and set sail for Nova Scotia. Realizing that the American occupation of Dorchester Heights had made Boston untenable, General Howe had decided earlier to evacuate the city. In return for assurances from the rebels that his troops would be allowed to depart unmolested, Howe agreed not to burn Boston. For 10 days, the scene in Boston was hurried and confused. In preparation for their abrupt removal, the loyalists took whatever furniture, household possessions, and merchandise they could transport and burn, broke, and destroy the rest. Fine pieces of mahogany were spotted floating by the docks or washed up on distant shores. The Boston Gazette reported that the enemy put arsenic in the medicines left behind in their hospital. Although Boston was not destroyed, the Tories confiscated clothing and other supplies that might benefit the Americans. General Howe even authorized the plundering of warehouses and stores. After adverse weather delayed his departure for several days, the flotilla finally embarked for Halifax. On March 20, the main body of the Continental Army entered Boston amidst great rejoicing by the patriot populace. The 11-month siege had ended, and Massachusetts was free of British troops for the duration of the war. Throughout the battles for independence, General William Howe and his brother Richard, who was also a general, showed a great deal of compassion for the enemy. In fact, at times it looked as if they were only half-hearted in leading their battles and skirmishes. Howe was always making deals with the enemy to avoid bloodshed and destruction. Although he was the enemy, Howe was not hated like most other British military people. Neither one of the Howes went down in history as great military heroes, though, and prominent military strategists. But I kind of feel their consciences were relatively clean, and they could live with themselves for the rest of their lives and sleep at night. History doesn't tell us, but I would suspect by their actions that General William and Richard Howe were Christian gentlemen. They evidenced Christian principles, anyway. There you go. There's a little history there. Some thoughts for you here on Powerline. If you'd like a free copy of it, all you have to do is write and ask for it. We'll send it to you gladly. 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Write it if you have a question or whatever. Our counselors are waiting. Here's the address for either or both. 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Let's get back to music on Powerline. John Rivers here with Mariah Carey and A Vision of Love.

Father John back with you. It's one of my favorite times of the show. That's when we read a letter from a Powerline listener. See, we have a staff of trained counselors you can write to for help on any problem, that's anything that's bugging you, large or small, doesn't really matter. We're here because we care about you. On each show, we read a letter and our counselors answer, and maybe this will help you out. Here's how this letter starts out. I've been on a new job for about, 6 months, and I thought that once I got used to the routine, I could relax and enjoy my work. But I seem to be full of tension and anxiety all the time. I go home exhausted, even on days when I haven't worked particularly hard. Some of the people at work are hard to deal with, and that keeps me upset. Lately, I don't seem to be able to summon the energy to even do things that I enjoy. I'm having some kind of breakdown here? Well, let's see what the counselors have to say. That's a strong possibility if you allow the problem to go unattended. Now, what you're suffering from is stress, which, of course, is a normal thing and even desirable in every person's life. Stress is the body's response to a challenge, both pleasant and unpleasant. But when stress is not handled properly, distress results. If your body's not given the time to repair the damage caused by stress, you become exhausted. This can lead to an assortment of physical and emotional problems. So it's important to develop some effective ways to relieve excessive stress. Exercise is one good outlet, particularly if your job does not require much physical activity. Talking with a counselor or a caring friend can help you blow off steam before you blow your top. Adequate sleep and rest, a balance of work and recreation, and enjoyable social activities are important stress fighters. The approach you take to life may call for change. Take one thing at a time and be willing to compromise or even to give in once in a while. Doing something for someone else can help take your mind off your own problems for a while. Get a physical checkup to be sure there are no physical problems contributing to your stress, but avoid self-medication now. Above all, avoid chemical cop-outs such as alcohol. You may need to change your thought patterns as well as your work and play patterns. First, learn to accept what you can't change, though. More important, accept yourself and know that you're a person of worth. Even though you aren't always perfect, your value as a person does not depend on what you do, but on who you are. And God is the one who decides who you are. Now put your confidence in Him and talk with Him in prayer, asking His guidance in dealing with the problems of life. And, hey, I think things will work out better. They're the counselors and their answer. They're always good. And there's another one. That's how we do it, and it's hassle-free. Powerline counseling is easy to get. All you have to do is explain everything in a letter and shoot it in the mail to us. Our counselors will read your letter, then get back to you with a fast and a confidential reply. Personally, in the mail. No calls, no obligations. Here's the address. Powerline, Fort Worth, Texas, zip 76150. Do it now.

can love you like that. All for One with John Rivers right here. Thanks for being with me. An unusual news story comes out of Springfield, Massachusetts about a novel way the police were handling a computer crime. Thieves in the northwestern section of Springfield hoisted a computer valued at $20,000 from a truck delivering it to a company. The computer wasn't of use to anyone but the company, said the detective, James Lash, of the local police, and because of that, we had to figure out a way to retrieve it without it being damaged. Thieves, said Lash, tend to junk items that have little resale potential. So Springfield police passed the word around town in the criminal circles that the computer was radioactive. The very next day, a housewife found the computer, intact and undamaged, in her front yard. The thieves were not found, but we did retrieve the merchandise, a spokesman for the Springfield police said. The detective division added that the hoax was an experiment, but that they would not hesitate to try it again. Now, have you ever heard the old saying, it takes a thief to catch a thief? I don't really believe that adage, or at least not altogether. If it were, then all of our stalwart men in blue, the protectors of our homes and lives, would be thieves, right? So I suppose that old saying should be corrected to read that it takes someone who can think like a thief to catch a thief. There's a certain amount of dishonesty in the fact that the Springfield police spread a rumor that was totally untrue in an effort to foil a thief. And we should be totally truthful all the time, of course. However, I can excuse the distortion of honesty in this one case here. I think God wouldn't be too unhappy about it either. This still doesn't mean the false rumor was upright and honest now. Just because the computer was retrieved unharmed, instead of the thieves dumping it maybe into the bottom of a lake, it still doesn't make the false rumor have any more integrity because no one was hurt, you see. Just like we have heard all of our lives, honesty is the best policy in all situations. Any deviation from that means people lose confidence in you or in the police department when the truth is not strictly adhered to. Think about it. There's some good thoughts there. Maybe you know of someone you might want to share this with. Maybe you need to reread it. Keep in mind this Powerline script is absolutely free. 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It's free, confidential, hassle-free, personal, just for you. Here's the address. Powerline, Fort Worth, Texas, zip 76150. Be sure to ask us for free script number 33. Here's talented guy in Powerline, Richard Marx, along with your brother, John Rivers. Take this heart.

Your first alert forecast. We're tracking temperatures reaching the upper 80s into the low 90s for your Monday under mostly sunny to partly cloudy skies. Tonight into Tuesday morning, going to be very mild, upper 60s, low 70s, leading to another hot day Tuesday with a few pop-up showers and storms. I'm First Alert Meteorologist Dylan Godin.

have got Powerline on your radio right now, and I'm your brother John Rivers. There's a great half hour coming up of good music from Seal, The Calling, Go West, and more. I'll share a message telling us to be ourselves and a comment concerning true friendship. Plus a thought for the week, and I'll tell you about our website. So stay right here and enjoy this week's Powerline. And to kick off this Powerline calling on angels, it is Train.

and then Go West, What You Won't Do for Love with your brother John Rivers. Have you ever wanted to be an actor? Lots of people have longed to be like their heroes on the big silver screen or on the stage. And quite a few people attempt acting as a profession. And one of the first things you learn is to totally become the character you're portraying. As a matter of fact, the greatest compliment an actor can receive is a friend or relative saying, "I didn't even know that was you." Being a different person is your motive in dramatics, but it should not be your motive in life. On the contrary, your motive in life should be to be yourself. Some people have trouble being themselves. They prefer to become either like someone else or what someone else wants them to be. Well, the problem is, when you do this, you hurt yourself and the other people. You also cheat yourself by not being who you are. Sometimes people feel they're not as glamorous, witty, or intelligent as they should be. Then they pretend that they are what they aren't. Some could get Oscars for their performances, but generally people know they're simply faking it. The only answer is to accept your own true identity. Everyone has their own unique identity just waiting to shine. Once you've accepted your identity, accept yourself just as you are. You'll be surprised how others will react positively when you do. And just in case you're wondering about your self-worth, just remember that the Apostle Paul wrote in Ephesians, "For we are God's workmanship." And as the saying goes, God don't make junk. So accept yourself, be yourself, and enjoy how others like you for who you are. Okay, if you'd like to have a copy of our message, the one we just talked about, head on over to powerlineradio.com and get one. 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Look for the date you heard this show, and well, there you go. It's all very easy, and remember, we keep it completely free. 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Oh, I've always loved this group. How great they are. They are Chicago, here in my heart on Powerline.

Caroline in the great Chicago, here in my heart with your brother John Rivers, where it's time for our comment this week. This is a time when we like to share some helpful topics about life and living. We hope that by sharing with you each week, we can help you with a similar situation. Here's this week's comment. Do you have a friend or friends who are into negative activities, drinking, smoking, lying, maybe stealing? Maybe you want to be their friend and help them, but don't want others to think that you're doing the same things. Well, it's good to be concerned for friends. The question to ask is, are they really friends in the first place, though? In other words, is there a basis for a friendship? Just coming out of the blue and trying to influence them to change their behavior may be met with defensiveness and resistance. Is there a shared activity or interest that can be used as a substitute for some of the bad things that this friend or friends are doing? It's always good to consider your own reputation. And if being friends is important, are you strong enough to resist being pulled into their lifestyle? Talk to a teacher or other person who would be willing to try to help. It's good to be willing to risk in order to help a friend, but be careful to do it in a responsible, effective way. That's the comment for this week. Remember, if you'd like to have a copy of this comment or message I talked about earlier in the show, just get on your computer and go to powerlineradio.com. 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

Calamitri, Roll to Me with John Rivers. Thanking you for being with me. 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There's also another contact I'd like you to make that I haven't told you about. It's a phone number that can have a major impact on your life, and we'd like you to call it. It's 1-866-701-HOPE. Now, this number can lead you to a personal relationship with Jesus Christ. 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Once again, the number is 1-866-701-4673. 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Call today. I'm John Rivers, and you are on the Power Line. Power Line, Jim Brickman and Rebecca Lynn Howard. Simple Things.

and Jim Brickman and Rebecca Lynn Howard. Simple Things with your brother John Rivers on Powerline with a Powerline Thought for the week. Our thought today goes along with our message earlier in the show about being yourself and being true. How prone we are to lying with a stroke of exaggeration here, an omitted detail there, or a misleading silence. Well, we distort the truth is what we do. Yet truth is the foundation and the superstructure of all relationships. Remove the girders of truth and society crumbles in on itself. This moral absolute is so self-evident that even criminals punish their own who lie to them. Nothing weakens the truth more than stretching it.

0: 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And remember, adversity is the grindstone of life. Thanks again for being with us. 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
2: BBC News with Danielle Yawovietska. Oil prices have plunged more than 5% in Asian trading as investors pin their hopes on a deal to end the US-Iran war. The drop below $100 comes despite comments by President Trump urging US negotiators not to rush into an agreement with Tehran. But our Asia business correspondent Nick Marsh in Singapore says prices are still significantly higher than when the war started.
3: Analysts I've been speaking to are saying even in the very, very best case scenario, and the Strait of Hormuz reopens pretty much straight away, there are no hiccups, you know, all of the damage to the facilities as well, let's not forget, is all repaired. We're looking at hit to the global supply of oil, shortages of oil essentially, compared to before the war, into well into 2027. So you can expect the price of oil to still be pretty high. And for ordinary people, this all translates into higher fuel prices and into, you know, potential inflation.
2: The Democratic Republic of Congo, Uganda and South Sudan have adopted a joint plan to counter the spread of Ebola across the region. The three affected countries have agreed to increase border monitoring, improve protection for frontline workers and expand lab capacity. They've expressed concern that trade and the displacement of people due to regional conflicts could worsen the situation. Jean Kaseya from the Africa Centers for Disease Control defended the response to the outbreak.
4: We started with this outbreak with a number of 260 cases, more than 60 deaths. It means it was to assess the situation, to plan at the same time, and in about 3 days, all countries had a plan. In about 4 days, I organized a meeting with all partners and all countries. Now we have the plan ready. We did it quickly, as much as possible we could do.
2: The Roman Catholic Church has asked for forgiveness from a rural community in Peru over harassment and evictions by a conservative Catholic group in the 2010s. More details from Clitzia Sala.
5: Local people in the Piura region of Peru say companies linked to the Catholic group Sodalitium Christiane Vitae took thousands of hectares of communal land, transferring deeds away from the community. For more than a decade, rural families say they faced threats, evictions and criminal charges. Two people died resisting the seizures. At a mass in Piura, church representatives, including a Vatican envoy, knelt and asked for forgiveness, saying they should have acted sooner.
2: Hundreds of inmates have rioted in a Venezuelan prison, demanding that its director resign due to alleged torture. Prisoners at the Barinas Penitentiary claim they've been starved, physically assaulted and subjected to systematic human rights abuses. Local media have reported explosions coming from inside the complex while plumes of smoke and fire are rising from the roof. World News from the BBC. The candidates standing in Colombia's presidential election have ended their campaigns with promises to boost security. Abelardo de la Espriella, a right-wing lawyer, said he would take a harder line against criminal groups than the leftist president Gustavo Petro. The frontrunner, Ivan Cepeda, a leftist, told supporters in Barranquilla that he would invest in social programs and put the state at the service of the excluded. There are reports of injuries due to an unidentified substance sprayed at a luxury shopping mall in central Tokyo. An eyewitness called the police to report a pungent odour in the building and several people feeling unwell and coughing. As emergency services arrived at the Ginza 6 mall, they found more than 20 people complaining of a sore throat. One person was taken to hospital. At least 15 people have been killed when a truck carrying iron rods overturned on a motorway in central Bangladesh. Police say people travelling on the truck were crushed by the heavy rods. The victims are believed to be labourers hitchhiking from the capital, Dhaka, to northern Bangladesh to join family members to celebrate the Muslim religious festival Eid al-Adha. The annual Muslim pilgrimage, the Hajj, has begun in Saudi Arabia against the background of a region deeply shaken by the Iran war. Here's our Middle East analyst, Sebastian Asher.
6: It's not just the customary burning summer heat that pilgrims on Hajj have to contend with this year, but also the dangerously inflamed security situation in the region. There may be a ceasefire of sorts for now in the US-Israeli war with Iran, but it could still erupt again at any moment. Despite this, Saudi officials say that more than 1.5 million Muslims from across the world have made the trip to perform one of the five pillars of Islam, a higher number than last year. The Saudi Defense Ministry has reassured pilgrims that the skies over the holy city of Mecca are protected by high-tech air defence batteries.
2: Sebastian Asher, and that's the latest BBC News.
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7: Welcome to ILTV's Israel Daily. I'm Emily Schrader. The war with the Islamic Republic and Israel has launched fresh strikes across the country, targeting military airfields, IRGC headquarters, and laboratories linked to the illicit nuclear program. ILTV's Steve Leibowitz has the report.
8: Waves of Israeli airstrikes on Iranian military targets are ongoing. The army announced that the latest IDF strikes hit laboratories linked to the Iranian nuclear project in the Tehran area. These laboratories had already been targeted during Operation Amkilavi and were again targeted by the IDF. In an earlier wave, the IDF Air Force struck six major Iranian military bases, destroying aircraft, including planes used by the IRGC Quds Force and Iranian attack helicopters. Runways and air defense systems were also hit, severely limiting Iran's ability to operate against Israeli aircraft. In still earlier waves, dozens of fighter jets dropped more than 170 bombs on targets in Tehran, Isfahan, and Shiraz. Targets included Quds Force headquarters, surface-to-air missile sites, and drone launch facilities used against Israel. The IDF says these airfields and facilities were key to arming and funding proxy groups across the region, including Hezbollah, Hamas, and the Houthis. Israeli officials say more than 1,900 Iranian soldiers and commanders have been killed in Israeli strikes since the conflict began, with thousands more wounded. The military says operations are ongoing, deepening the blow to all levels of the Iranian regime. While visiting the National Health Command Center, Prime Minister Netanyahu said the time was approaching for the Iranian people to overthrow their government.
7: U.S. President Donald Trump says the war against the Islamic regime is already nearing completion, claiming the Islamic Republic's military capabilities have been severely degraded. But even as he signals the campaign could end soon, Trump is also warning Tehran that any attempt to escalate or to disrupt global oil supplies would trigger far more devastating U.S. strikes.
9: In his latest comment on the war, Trump said U.S. and Israel have taken out Iranian leadership multiple times and that the campaign is close to completion. He said Iran has already shot everything they have to shoot, adding if Tehran tries anything cute, it's going to be the end of that country.
10: We're ahead of our initial timeline by a lot. I would say that we probably would not have thought after a month we'd be here. In addition to the fact that we've taken out the leadership twice and maybe three times.
9: Trump also warned he may target key electricity sites if Iran interferes with global oil supply. He declined to comment on Iran's new supreme leader, Mojtaba Khamenei, but said he has someone in mind to replace him.
10: As we continue Operation Epic Fury, we're also focused on keeping energy and oil flowing to the world. And I will not allow a terrorist regime to hold the world hostage and attempt to stop the globe's oil supply. And if Iran does anything to do that, they'll get hit at a much, much harder level. I will take out those targets that were easy and that I mentioned just before. We'll take them out so quickly, they'll never be able to recover, ever.
9: Trump declared, as we continue Operation Epic Fury, I will not allow a terrorist regime to hold the world hostage. If Iran does anything, they'll get hit much, much harder. Iran rejected Trump's warning. Foreign Minister Abbas Araghchi told PBS that missile attacks will continue as long as it takes, and negotiations with Washington are off the table. He said U.S. and Israeli efforts to force regime change early in the war have failed.
7: Explosions continue to shake Beirut's southern suburbs as Israel intensifies strikes on Hezbollah. Close to 1 million Lebanese have fled their homes as Syrian leaders sound warnings about the escalating conflict. ILTV's Devo Klein has the latest.
11: The southern suburbs of Beirut, a known Hezbollah stronghold, remains under fire as Israel conducts airstrikes and limited ground operations in southern Lebanon against the Iran-backed terror group. The Lebanese and Syrian governments are now both demanding that Hezbollah disarm, but have yet to take decisive action. IDF spokesperson is again warning residents to evacuate beyond the Litani, signaling a larger ground operation could be imminent. Troops from the 401st Brigade operate under the 91st Division are carrying out security operations as part of Israel's forward defensive campaign. During one operation, Israeli forces located and destroyed a Hezbollah rocket launcher used against Israel, eliminating a militant involved in rocket fire.
7: That's all for today's news. I'm Emily Schrader. Be well, and thank you so much.

0: News. I'm Sue Guzman. President Trump hoping now to finalize a deal that can put an end to the conflict with Iran. He says he's not going to rush things. Speaking in India, Secretary of State Marco Rubio told reporters.
1: It's a little while to hear back. So we have what I think is a pretty solid thing on the table in terms of their ability to open up the straits, get the straits open.
0: Swedish race car driver Felix Rosenquist passing David Malukas on the last lap to win the Indy 500 at Indianapolis Motor Speedway Sunday. It was the closest win in the race's history at 2/100ths of a second.
2: To be able to have a finish like that is just, I think that itself on any track is a massive win for me. But to do it here at Indy in front of this magical set of this, all these fans and a lot of Swedish fans as well.
0: America's listening to Fox News.
3: With a Wall Street Business Report, I'm Bob Agnew. President Trump has overseen the White House swearing in of the new Federal Reserve chair. The president said he would like to see Kevin Warsh help stimulate the economy, even as the president tried to emphasize the nation's central bank would remain independent. Europeans being told to expect oil and gas prices to remain above what they were before the Iran war for at least until the end of next year.
4: The European Union's Economy Commissioner also says higher energy prices are primarily responsible for driving inflation to a forecast of 3.1% for this year and 2.4% for 2027. That's a good deal higher than the earlier forecast for this year of 1.9%. Rich Thomason reporting.
3: The stock market closed out its eighth straight winning week. Rostore's Workday and Zoom Communications helped drive the market higher after reporting stronger profits than expected. The Dow was up 294 points. For the Wall Street Business Report, I'm Bob Agnew.
5: West Virginia Metro News, I'm Chris Lawrence. Senate Republicans evidently have some grave problems. A couple of key issues in Washington, the anti-weaponization fund and funding for the White House ballroom, are hot potato issues. Senate delayed action on both of them and went home Thursday for their break. U.S. Senator Shelley Moore Capito spoke to reporters about each just a couple of hours prior. On the anti-weaponization fund, Capito says she needs more information.
6: Yeah, I do have questions. I don't know what an anti-weaponization fund is. I do understand the weaponization that has occurred in the past in terms of overreach by the Department of Justice in certain areas, but there are a lot of questions.
5: Capito said she also had major concerns with the ballooned cost of the ballroom project to include much more than was originally planned. A Grafton High School coach and teacher has been arrested. 26-year-old Zachary Shoemaker of Fairmont was charged by Grafton police with inappropriately touching and making sexual comments toward a female student. That student reported the incident to another teacher, who in turn notified the principal, and it was reported to authorities. Shoemaker's bond is set at $50,000. Traffic is expected to pick up for the Memorial Day weekend. The West Virginia Turnpike anticipates close to 350,000 transactions at the toll booths between now and the end of Monday. 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I-79 in Harrison County is back open after it was closed much of Thursday afternoon, shut down by the accident involving a semi that was hauling logs. That truck overturned and lost its load. About 11:30 Thursday morning, 2 miles south of the Lost Creek exit. Traffic for much of the afternoon and evening was detoured off the highway at Lost Creek and then back onto the road southbound at Jane Lou. There were no reports of any injuries. From the Metro News Anchor Desk, I'm Chris Lawrence.
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9: There has been a lot of discussion in recent years, specifically in our region, about transitioning farms to the next generation. How do we attract young people to be involved in agriculture? Jason Lloyd is president of New York Holstein, and he recently spoke to field reporter John Clark at the New York Spring Dairy Carousel. And here's what Jason Lloyd had to say about the importance of involving young people in agriculture.
10: Youth is the driving point of what New York Holstein does. We strive for our youth, the judging contest, the showmanship, getting new people out there. We educate the public with youth, and getting youth to support us and us to support youth all work together.
9: And Lloyd says that respect, it goes both ways.
10: The youth asking me my opinion and looking up to me, and and the rest of our crew, the entire New York Holstein team that put this together.
9: Jason Lloyd, president of New York Holstein, and those comments were recorded at the New York Spring Dairy Carousel. Our thanks to John Clark with FeedWorks USA for his assistance in this report.
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9: Well, rural America is mourning the passing of Patrick Gotch, the founder of RFD-TV. Gotch grew up on a family farm in Nebraska, and he was always thinking outside the box. For example, he created a new television network more than 20 years ago called RFD-TV. That TV network focuses on activities in rural America. Patrick Gotch passed away last Saturday. He was 70 years old. In other news from around our region, the president of Kentucky Farm Bureau, Mr. Eddie Melton, he says that we can no longer ignore the losses we're seeing in farmland. Melton says at the end of the day, we never want to depend on another country to feed us. He says keeping our farms in business is not only a matter of food security, but national security. He says the state of Kentucky has lost 17,000 farms over the past 20 years. Well, we are in a three-day holiday weekend. I suspect a lot of folks are going to be outdoors this weekend, some of us working in our yards.
11: When you are an expert whose job it is to handle questions from the public, to try to figure out their problems and fix them, well, you may sometimes run into some questions or problems or suggestions that seem just a bit
12: crazy.
13: And a lot of times they get these crazy recommendations from their neighbors.
11: That does not mean that the people themselves are crazy, just that it might seem that way. This from Kansas State University Extension Lawn and Garden expert Dennis Patton. He says sometimes problems are caused by taking the neighbor's yard and garden advice.
13: And if you read some statistics where the average person gets their lawn and garden advice, it's from their neighbor. And I jokingly tell people, you know, I've talked to your neighbor before, and trust me, you don't want to get your advice from them. Because I know the crazy things they've asked.
11: For example,
13: we get the home remedies from time to time.
8: Got milk?
13: You know, milk seems to be a salvation for everything for some reason. Spraying it on, I've heard that one.
11: Oh yes, milk as weed killer, fertilizer, insect controller should make the dairy producers very happy, except Patton says there's no truth in it. Of course, there are folks who don't use milk to kill weeds. Here's a story about a guy who is much too sophisticated for that. However,
13: the wife called our office, and the husband went out to do weed control. Husband didn't read the label. Husband sprayed the non-selective herbicide all over the lawn and just killed out, from her description, about three-fourths of it. You just see the trails where he took the little wand and just had this trail throughout the lawn where he killed it all out with not reading the label. Didn't understand some herbicides work differently. Let me just say, she was not happy with her husband.
11: Well, to keep this even as far as gender goes, though, this next one is a hot one, and we do mean hot.
13: This is a tree and shrub one. This was lit earlier this summer. We have an insect called fall webworm, which these webs get all over the end of the branches of the tree. So this call, I had a call from a woman who wanted to know if her tree wasn't leafing out this year. And we went through everything under the face of the earth trying to figure out why this tree wasn't leafing out. And then finally she goes, well, you know, last fall I had these fall webworms, so I took a torch and burned them out of the tree. Do you think that would have killed the tree? Bingo.
11: Tree go, too, unfortunately. You remember what Smokey Bear used to say?
14: Only you can prevent forest fires.
11: But Dennis Patton's version is
13: live trees and fire just don't go together.
11: So those are just a few of the somewhat crazy things that come up for extension experts across the country.
13: Yeah, it's interesting what people do.
11: In Washington, a place where that's proven on a daily basis, Gary Crawford reporting for the U.S. Department of Agriculture.
9: 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Our pearl of wisdom today, this one is rather unique. This one came in from an anonymous listener, and it gives us the definition of a hug. Yeah, H-U-G. What is a hug? Well, a hug is defined as a great gift. One size fits all. It can be given for any occasion, and it's easy to exchange. That's your pearl of wisdom. You're on the farm, and I'm Ish.
12: Your First Alert forecast. We're tracking temperatures reaching the upper 80s into the low 90s for your Monday, and are mostly sunny to partly cloudy skies. Tonight into Tuesday morning, going to be very mild, upper 60s, low 70s, leading to another hot day Tuesday with a few pop-up showers and storms. I'm First Alert meteorologist Dylan Godin.
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16: I asked God to take my habit away. God said no. It is not for me to take away, but for you to give it up. I asked God to grant me patience. God said no. Patience is a byproduct of tribulations. It isn't granted, it is earned. I asked God to give me happiness. God said no. I give you blessings. Happiness is up to you. I asked God to spare me pain. God said no. Suffering draws you apart from worldly cares and brings you closer to me. I asked God to make my spirit grow. God said no. You must grow on your own. But I will prune you to make you fruitful. I asked for all things that I might enjoy in life. God said no. I will give you life so that you may enjoy all things. Then I asked God to help me love others as much as he loves me. God said, finally, you get the idea.

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1: Errors in the Bible? This is Ken Ham, author of the classic book, The Lie, Evolution and Millions of Years. The Bible is a unique book because it's the only book that was written by both human authors and God himself. But does the Bible contain errors because it was written by humans? The writers in the Bible describe the scriptures as flawless, enduring forever, and God-breathed. And the Bible says that God knows the end from the beginning and cannot lie, so we wouldn't expect his word to have errors, and it doesn't. The Bible's been shown to be amazingly accurate about archaeology. It's accurate about science, and it's right when it talks about history. You can trust God's word from the very first verse.
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5: Your First Alert forecast. We're tracking temperatures reaching the upper 80s into the low 90s for your Monday, and are mostly sunny to partly cloudy skies. Tonight into Tuesday morning, going to be very mild, upper 60s, low 70s, leading to another hot day Tuesday with a few pop-up showers and storms. I'm First Alert meteorologist Dylan Godet.

0: You deserve a laugh today. 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
1: Here's a map of Canada. Right about in the middle, middle-ish, is Saskatchewan. That's where I grew up. It's directly north of, like, North Dakota, just so you get an idea of where it is. And by the way, even we make fun of North Dakota. But anyway, in the middle of Saskatoon, Saskatchewan, we've got one of Canada's premier naval bases. It's not even close to the river. I don't even know. And here's the kicker, too. It's called the HMCS Unicorn. Because we believe in fairies and pixie dust. And flying ships. And here comes Captain Hook. Everybody, pixie dust.
0: I'm Tim DeTellis, president of New Missions. 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
2: 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I'm the Jargavay Lazian.
3: It's Operation Roaring Lion, the war with Iran, and these are the latest developments. Israel came under fresh missile and rocket fire with launches from both Iran and Lebanon. Sirens sounded across central Israel several times during the night after ballistic missiles were fired from Iran. The Israel Defense Forces say most of the missiles were intercepted while others landed in open areas. In Holon, interception fragments sparked a fire and caused minor damage. Paramedics from Magen David Adom treated two elderly people at the scene and several others were treated for anxiety. Additional alerts were triggered after projectiles were launched toward southern Israel, while a rocket fired from Lebanon was also intercepted by air defenses. Israel remained under intermittent missile and rocket fire from Iran and Hezbollah. In the south, an Iranian missile struck near Eilat, injuring a 12-year-old boy, now listed in moderate condition, while two other people were lightly hurt. At the same time, Hezbollah fired heavy rocket barrages from Lebanon. Meanwhile, the Israel Defense Forces say its air campaign inside Iran is intensifying, with more than 200 targets struck in the past day alone. The military says Israeli Air Force jets hit dozens of ballistic missile launchers, including some that were armed and ready to fire towards Israel. Additional targets included air defense systems, missile launch sites, and weapons storage facilities. The IDF says many of the strikes were focused specifically on Iranian missile launchers in an effort to reduce the scale of attacks on Israeli territory. Israeli aircraft also targeted a facility linked to the intelligence branch of Khatam al-Anbiya headquarters, which collects and analyzes intelligence for the Iranian regime. The military says the site was struck while several senior intelligence officials were present, though damage assessments are still underway. And over the weekend, Defense Minister Israel Katz addressed the ongoing campaign. And the United States is also escalating its military campaign against Iran, striking targets on Hag Island, the country's main oil export terminal, while vowing to keep open the Strait of Hormuz amid Iranian efforts to block and target shipping. U.S. President Donald Trump says American forces totally obliterated Iranian military targets on the island, which handles around 90% of Iran's oil exports. Trump said oil facilities were spared for now, but warned they could be targeted if Iran continues to threaten shipping in the Strait of Hormuz. Iran responded with a sharp warning. The Islamic Revolutionary Guard Corps said any attack on Iran's energy infrastructure would trigger retaliatory strikes on regional energy facilities linked to the United States. The president also said multiple countries may send warships to help protect oil tankers, including China, France, Japan, South Korea, and the United Kingdom. Trump said the U.S. will ensure the strait is open, safe, and free one way or the other, adding that American forces could strike Iranian positions along the shoreline if shipping continues to be threatened. Trump also made these comments to the press. Let's listen to what he had to say.
4: They might be a little different, I guess. You know, they're a different country than we are. But he will tell you there's never been a power like the power of the United States. I built our military in my first term.
2: That's all for today's news. I'm Adarga Velazi-Buell, and thank you so much.

0: I'm Sue Guzman. President Trump says a deal to end the conflict with Iran is about 95% negotiated. And Secretary of State Marco Rubio adding,
1: I'll leave it to the president to make further announcements on it. Suffice it to say that some progress has been made, significant progress, although not final progress has been made.
0: Iran claiming the talks do not include its nuclear program, but a White House official tells Fox News there will be no deal unless Iran releases its stockpile of enriched uranium. We're learning that the gunman killed by the Secret Service after opening fire near the White House had a history of mental illness and was no stranger to the agency.
2: He was reportedly detained by Secret Service on June 26 last year for flagging down agents and making threats.
0: Fox's Madeline Rivera, President Trump was never in any danger during the ordeal. 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
3: With the Wall Street Business Report, I'm Bill Alexander. A record number of Americans have hit the roads for this Memorial Day holiday. 45 million Americans will brave the high prices, according to AAA, even as President Trump's war with Iran has pushed gas prices higher. The national average is $4.48 per gallon on this Memorial Day. And despite domestic airfares being up 53% since a year ago, a record number of Americans are flying. Kevin Warsh is now the new chairman of the Federal Reserve. He was sworn in Friday. President Donald Trump spent months criticizing his predecessor, Jerome Powell, for being reluctant to cut interest rates. U.S. consumer sentiment fell to a record low in May, underscoring that higher pump prices and rising costs from the U.S.-Iran war continued to weigh on Americans' views of the economy. The University of Michigan's Index of Consumer Sentiment showed consumer sentiment decline to 44.8 for the month of May, marking the lowest level on record. For the Wall Street Business Report, I'm Bill Alexander in Washington.
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5: Good morning to you. I'm Jeff Jenkins, and this is Metro News This Morning, an update on what's happening across the state of West Virginia. Give us the next 15 minutes, and we'll catch you up on what's going on across the Mountain State. Daniel Woods in with sports today. Unsettled weather patterns started to hit West Virginia. Rainy weather in the forecast again for today. All of that coming up. This is Metro News This Morning. Time for an update from the Metro News Anchor Desk. The state tax department is attempting to join the lawsuit over who's in charge of the future of the Greenbrier Resort. Metro News statewide correspondent Brad McElhaney reports the state is going after more than $4 million the Justice family owes the state for taxes collected at the Greenbrier, but not passed on to the state.
6: It's necessary to intervene, wrote the lawyers to the tax department, because no other party currently represents the government's financial interests. And the tax department says it's trying to ensure the statutory tax liabilities are satisfied before the justice's remaining estate is depleted by other legal claims.
5: The justices and Omni Resorts hotels are in a legal battle about the future of the Greenbrier. The Omni company holds the loan debt on the Greenbrier. We'll hear more from Brad coming up in our Metro News backgrounder. The National Weather Service says marble-sized hail came down in parts of Kanawha County during a tornado warning on Wednesday. The warning was in effect for about a half hour. National Weather Service meteorologist Levi Cornett says they expect storms to continue across the state into next week.
7: Looks like we have in here some daily chances for showers and thunderstorms. Severity in the long term is unknown, but it does look like we'll have a decent shot of getting some soaking rain for sure.
5: Now, the National Weather Service also put out a destructive storm warning. Again, that's a destructive storm warning for several areas during those stormy times on Wednesday evening. Clendenin area, one of those where some baseball-sized hail was reported. Clendenin Mayor Kay Summers took notice.
8: Scary to me at first. Scary because I didn't know, you know, I always have flashbacks of the flood. It's been 10 years since we had the flood. And so I just didn't know what, you know, I was so worried about what was going to happen.
5: The mayor reports some wind and hail damage to a couple of businesses downtown. Investigators have made a grim discovery in Greenbrier County.
9: Law enforcement conducted a coordinated search of a wooded area of Greenbrier County. The search was part of an active missing persons investigation, and it led to the discovery of what are believed to be a set of human remains. The West Virginia State Police Crime Scene Unit and the Greenbrier County Sheriff's Department are processing the site. The remains have been submitted to the State Police Crime Lab at Marshall University for forensic examination and identification. Authorities have not revealed how they were led to that area where the remains were discovered. No further information is expected to be released until investigators get a positive ID and notify next of kin. I'm Chris Lawrence, WVMetroNews.com.
5: State police who worked the West Virginia Turnpike say it was a Charleston woman who was struck and killed by a tractor-trailer Wednesday morning just south of the Yeager Bridge in Charleston. Troopers say the driver of the tractor-trailer will not be charged after striking 54-year-old Denise West, who died at the scene. No word on why West was in the highway. A member of the House of Delegates who last week lost in the primary election has requested a recount. Delegate Laura Kimball of Harrison County lost to Tim McNeely by 6 votes. That was the total after the canvass. Kimball has to shoulder the cost for that recount. State Supreme Court Chief Justice Haley Bunn says she learned a lot from 50-year U.S. District Judge John Copenhaver, who was remembered in funeral services Wednesday in Charleston after his death last week at the age of 100. Bunn practices an assistant U.S. attorney before Copenhaver. She says she tries to put what Copenhaver did into practice now on the Supreme Court.
10: To take absolute pride in your work, to do your absolute very best with every case. Every case is important, and every person involved in those cases is important. But while you're doing a good job and taking pride in your work, you're also being gracious to the people in front of you.
5: And Copenhaver swore Bunn into her 12-year term on the High Court in December 2024. Crane crews will begin moving a 50-ton steam engine locomotive and a 20-ton coal shuttle car into place at the State Capitol Complex in Charleston. The state police escort surrounded that large truck on Wednesday as it transported the locomotive from Princeton to Charleston. American Electric Power gifted the locomotive to the state a couple of years ago, but it's been sitting in Hinton until now. The locomotive and shuttle car will be part of the state's new courtyard celebrating America's 250th birthday on the south side of the State Culture Center. Also at the Capitol, those participating in the annual Run for the Wall ride in from Interstate 64. 300 motorcyclists in the Kanawha Valley after a ceremony and a meal hosted in Nitro. Some of them slept at Valley Park and Hurricane. 2026 route coordinator for the Central Route, Jim McDonough, says they enjoy their trip to West Virginia.
11: Talk about this town or Hurricane. When we come out here, the people are so warm, so very giving, and I just love this old town feel.
5: McDonough says the ride across the country is a healing ride for many of the veterans. Stay tuned. Coming up, we'll have a check of sports with Daniel Woods. In our backgrounder this morning is Brad McElhaney talking about now the state wants to get involved in that lawsuit about the Greenbrier Resort. More on that coming up. Thanks for joining us this morning. Good morning. Stay tuned. Daniel Woods will have sports coming up in just a moment. First, though, in our background, the State Tax Department has moved in to intervene in a lawsuit over the control of the Greenbrier Resort. The state says it's owed more than $4 million in unremitted taxes. Metro News statewide correspondent Brad McElhaney has more in this morning's backgrounder.
6: Lawyers for the State Tax Department say intervention is necessary to protect West Virginia's claim on millions of dollars owed by Greenbrier Hotel Corporation. The historic resort is owned by Senator Jim Justice and his family, who purchased the Greenbrier out of bankruptcy in May 2009. Since then, it has remained a central asset of the Justice family business empire, even as financial troubles have swirled. The West Virginia Tax Division has repeatedly filed liens against the Greenbrier for unpaid taxes. Most represent sales taxes collected from customers but not remitted to the state. The federal court filing generally describes millions of dollars, but an attachment outlining the liens adds up specifically to $4.4 million. The ongoing tax debt issue is a point in a bigger court fight that has erupted between the justices and an Omni Hotels affiliate that purchased almost $300 million in first lien debt on the Greenbrier and associated properties. White Sulphur Springs Holdings, the corporate cousin of Omni, filed for receivership of the resort in a federal court case. The debt holders contend the Greenbrier, representing their collateral, needs a third-party caretaker to assure the resort's value is preserved. The federal court filing by White Sulphur Springs cites the history of tax liens while making a broader case of the significant financial delinquency, characterizing the pattern as evidence of waste, fraud, and abuse by the resort's current management. Now, the state tax department itself is asking to enter the federal case. Lawyers for the tax department filed a motion to intervene this week, along with a memorandum laying out the reasons. Lawyers for the state say that because the receiver has been requested to manage the defendant's assets, the existing tax liens claimed by the tax department must be prioritized and protected during the litigation. It's necessary to intervene, wrote the lawyers to the tax department, because no other party currently represents the government's financial interests. And the tax department says it's trying to ensure the statutory tax liabilities are satisfied before the justice's remaining estate is depleted by other legal claims.
5: Metro News' Brad McElhaney. 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Time for sports.
12: The field is set for the West Virginia State High School softball tournament as Midland Trail is the final team to secure its spot at Little Creek Park in South Charleston. Midland Trail defeated Westside 5-2 Wednesday, qualifying out of Class AA Region 3. The first of 2 weeks packed with state tournament softball action begins Wednesday with Class AA and Class A. The first three spots in the West Virginia State baseball tournament are locked up, with regional play continuing around the state. In Class Quad A's North Region, Morgantown topped Spring Mills 11-3 to qualify for its third straight state tournament. In Class Quad A's South Region, George Washington is headed to the state tournament with an 11-1 win over Huntington. East Hardy is the first team to qualify in Class A, getting a chance to defend its 2025 state title after beating Tucker County 13-0.
5: Thanks, Daniel. Across the state today, going to be cooler temperatures in the 60s, but again, we're in that unsettled weather pattern where you could have a pop-up thunderstorm just about any time today over the next couple of days. News of the day all day long at our website, WVMetroNews.com. For Daniel Woods, I'm Jeff Jenkins for Metro News This Morning. Have a great day.
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13: Your First Alert forecast. We're tracking temperatures reaching the upper 80s into the low 90s for your Monday, and are mostly sunny to partly cloudy skies. Tonight into Tuesday morning, going to be very mild, upper 60s, low 70s, leading to another hot day Tuesday with a few pop-up showers and storms. I'm First Alert meteorologist Dylan Godin.

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1: I'm Gary Duncan, the technical producer of the By the Way program. You may have heard the news that Paul Devontier has been called home to be with the Lord on November 30th, 2025. I had the pleasure of working with Paul for over 30 years. Paul was the same on the air as he was off the air. A soft-spoken, kind, loving person with a deep love for his family, friends, you the listeners, and of course, Jesus. He wanted to reach as many people as possible with the good news of Christ. The By the Way program will be ending after tomorrow's program. On tomorrow's program, we'll hear from Paul's son, John. He'll speak with us on that final program. And by the way, it's been an honor working behind the scenes to bring you this program.
2: Coming up on the last week of May. It's a good time to stay ahead of weeds in the backyard vegetable garden. 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So put on some sunscreen and get out there in the garden while the battle is young. By the way, my favorite hoe is called a stirrup hoe. Yeah, it's shaped like a horse stirrup. Just Google it. 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
4: Your First Alert forecast. We're tracking temperatures reaching the upper 80s into the low 90s for your Monday, and are mostly sunny to partly cloudy skies. Tonight into Tuesday morning, going to be very mild, upper 60s, low 70s, leading to another hot day Tuesday with a few pop-up showers and storms. I'm First Alert meteorologist Dylan Godet.

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1: My parents were always telling me, these are the happiest days of your life. That was a lie. First of all, I had one of those brothers like Everybody Loves Raymond. You know, my brother was president of his class, got the lead in the school play. He was an all-state football player. And now, for the last 6 years, he has been deputy chief of staff. That is tough to compete with. My mom is always bragging about my brother. My son works for the president. I said, Mom, I'm a pastor. I work for the king of the universe. I mean, come on. My brother's always teasing me, too. He says, you don't know anything about politics. I said, I do, too. Politics comes from two Latin words. The word poly, which means many, right? And ticks, which are blood-sucking creatures.
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1: News. I'm CJ Pop. The U.S. naval blockade of Strait of Hormuz remains in place even as the U.S. and the Islamic Republic seem to be inching toward a deal to end the war.
2: President Trump saying in part on Truth Social, the negotiations are proceeding in an orderly and constructive manner, and I have informed my representatives not to rush into a deal in that time is on our side. Per the Associated Press, the draft deal includes an end to the war between Israel and Hezbollah, as well as a commitment to not interfere in the domestic affairs of other countries.
1: Fox's Madeline Rivera, the commander in chief, honoring the men and women of the armed forces who paid the ultimate price. Later today, the president will lay a wreath at the tomb of the unknown soldier as part of a Memorial Day presidential tradition. Today marks 6 years since George Floyd was murdered by former Minneapolis police officer Derek Chauvin, who knelt on Floyd's neck, killing him. America's listening to Fox News.
3: With the Wall Street Business Report, I'm Bill Alexander. A record number of Americans have hit the roads for this Memorial Day holiday. 45 million Americans will brave the high prices, according to AAA, even as President Trump's war with Iran has pushed gas prices higher. The national average is $4.48 per gallon on this Memorial Day. And despite domestic airfares being up 53% since a year ago, a record number of Americans are flying. Kevin Warsh is now the new chairman of the Federal Reserve. He was sworn in Friday. President Donald Trump spent months criticizing his predecessor, Jerome Powell, for being reluctant to cut interest rates. U.S. consumer sentiment fell to a record low in May, underscoring that higher pump prices and rising costs from the U.S.-Iran war continued to weigh on Americans' views of the economy. The University of Michigan's Index of Consumer Sentiment showed consumer sentiment declined to 44.8 for the month of May, marking the lowest level on record. For the Wall Street Business Report, I'm Bill Alexander in Washington.
4: West Virginia Metro News, I'm Chris Lawrence. Upshur County is receiving a grant to move forward with a multi-sports complex.
5: Governor Patrick Morrissey announcing Thursday that a $12 million abandoned mine land economic revitalization grant will be going towards the John C. Allen Regional Hub in Buchanan. The project was jump-started after the J.F. Allen Company and Joyce Allen, as well as her son John Allen, donated 70 acres of land. Joyce Allen, widow of the late John C. Allen, for whom the hub is named, says it has been an honor to be part of the project.
6: For me, our family, and the dedicated employees of J.F. Allen Company to be part of something that will serve this community for generations to come.
5: Once completed, the facility will feature multiple athletic fields, mountain bike flow tracks, and an indoor facility. I'm Morgan Pemberton, WVMetroNews.com.
4: An investigation underway after a fatal hit and run in Mercer County. Deputies say it happened about 12:30 Thursday morning on Oakvale Road. The victim was a pedestrian, and investigators say evidence at the scene would indicate the vehicle was a Ram 1500 pickup truck, possibly black, model year 2013 to 2018. The truck will have passenger side damage, specifically a headlight out. Police are asking repair shops to keep an eye out for the damage. Authorities have not identified the victim. A Putnam County man faces 40 years in prison for distribution of fentanyl. 42-year-old Demetrius Green of Sky Depot pleaded guilty to the charges, which occurred on three occasions. You're listening to Metro News, the voice of West Virginia. A new visitor center is open in Clay County for the Elk River Trail. House Speaker Roger Hanshaw said this trail is going to be incredible.
7: This has been long in the making. When it's completed, and we're not all the way completed with the trail yet, but when it's completed, you'll be able to get on a trail at the Capital Market in Charleston and ride a bike or walk all the way to Burnsville.
4: Along with the center, another 4.3 miles of trail was celebrated from Queen Shoals to Clendenin. From the Metro News Anchor Desk, I'm Chris Lawrence.
8: Your First Alert forecast. We're tracking temperatures reaching the upper 80s into the low 90s for your Monday, and are mostly sunny to partly cloudy skies. Tonight into Tuesday morning, going to be very mild, upper 60s, low 70s, leading to another hot day Tuesday with a few pop-up showers and storms. I'm First Alert meteorologist Dylan Godet.

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1: Is there a comment that constantly garners more comments because the original comment was so intriguing? I hear one every day. A comment so viable, so intriguing, that everyone is commenting on that original comment. It's the Focus on the Family commentary. A comment that resounds for families everywhere, garnering constant comments indeed.
2: One of the most insightful statements I've ever heard about marriage comes from author Maggie Gallagher, who said, "Getting married is the boldest and most idealistic thing that most of us will ever do." You don't have to be in a relationship for long to realize just how right she is. Marriage demands a lot from us. Building a successful marriage requires us to think about our spouse's well-being more than our own. That kind of sacrifice doesn't come naturally. It takes a lot of commitment to live that out every day. One of my favorite thoughts about marriage comes from that renowned philosopher, Rocky Balboa. In the original movie, a friend asks Rocky why he would bother pursuing a relationship with Adrian, a young woman who is so shy she's afraid of her own shadow. Rocky replies as only he can, "She's got gaps, I got gaps. Together we fill gaps." Rocky's statement is simple but profound. You have the ability to be strong where your spouse is weak. To do that, you have to be willing to step outside of yourself and make the needs of your spouse a priority. The love you feel when you're dating is usually all about your needs being met. I think that's why Maggie Gallagher describes marriage as a bold move. Infatuation eventually wears off. When it does, you can only experience true, fulfilling love if you're willing to serve your spouse and fill their gaps. For Focus on the Family, I'm Jim Daly.
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4: The San Antonio Spurs tied up the NBA's West Finals 2 games apiece with a home win over Oklahoma City 103-82, 33 points for Victor Wembanyama in 31 minutes on the court. Wembanyama was a near-unanimous All-NBA first-team selection. The two unanimous choices were OKC's Shai Gilgeous-Alexander and Denver's Nikola Jokic. WNBA wins for Atlanta, Seattle, and Dallas, which won at New York, although for the Liberty, star Sabrina Ionescu made her season debut and had 11 points. In the NHL playoffs, Vegas leads the West Final 3-0. The Golden Knights were down 3-0 to Colorado in the first period, but still beat the Avs 5-3. The Indy 500 at its closest finish ever. The winner, Felix Rosenquist, with a late pass. NASCAR 600 in Charlotte went to Daniel Suarez, a rain-shortened race. And Wyndham Clark took the Byron Nelson by 3 strokes after shooting 60.
5: Some people get arrested for stealing, but on the softball field, it's a good way to win games. Do you know which Marshall softball star stole more bases than anyone else in school history? Alicia D'Orazio holds the Marshall career stolen base record with 166. In the last few games of her career, she broke the previous record held by Morgan Zirkel by 4 steals. With your Marshall Health Marshall Minute, I'm Steve Cotton.
6: Monday, May 18th, 2026. Good morning. I'm Chris Lawrence. The forecast, and we're looking at July and August kind of heat this week in West Virginia. Some record high temperatures could fall. Drier and much warmer weather expected through tomorrow. Temperatures more typical of July and August than mid-May. The lowlands are going to see highs reaching in the mid-80s to lower 90s, 70s and 80s in the mountains. Now, there's a chance for some locations to tie or break record high temperatures today and tomorrow. The next chance for widespread rain will be Wednesday as a cold front slowly moves through the region, which will return temperatures back to normal beginning Thursday. Additional rain chances are expected throughout the rest of the work week and into next weekend. Have yourself a great day. I'm Chris Lawrence, and this is Metro News, the voice of West Virginia.

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1: I'm driving a purple Kia in Houston, Texas. If you've ever ridden a Kia, the seats are kind of tall and pointy, and they're kind of pitched up. So when you get it, you're kind of up over the wheel like this. You're kind of on top of it. And honestly, I'm 6'4", I'm in this little car. I feel like a Shriner. I'm like, does this car come with a fez? And so, you know, I start the car, and the engine's like, you know. Of course, there's no horn. There's a bicycle bell on the wheel. Ching, ching, ching. So I pull out into traffic. And I turn on the radio. All the dashboard lights dim.
0: 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I'm Tim DeTellis, reminding you to make a difference right where you are.

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2: News. I'm CJ Pop. The U.S. naval blockade of Strait of Hormuz remains in place even as the U.S. and the Islamic Republic seem to be inching toward a deal to end the war.
3: President Trump saying in part on Truth Social, the negotiations are proceeding in an orderly and constructive manner, and I have informed my representatives not to rush into a deal in that time is on our side. Per the Associated Press, the draft deal includes an end to the war between Israel and Hezbollah, as well as a commitment to not interfere in the domestic affairs of other countries.
2: Fox's Madeline Rivera, the commander chief, honoring the men and women of the armed forces who paid the ultimate price. Later today, the president will lay a wreath at the tomb of the unknown soldier as part of a Memorial Day presidential tradition. Today marks 6 years since George Floyd was murdered by former Minneapolis police officer Derek Chauvin, who knelt on Floyd's neck, killing him. 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
4: West Virginia Metro News. I'm Chris Lawrence. A cross-country motorcycle ride honoring veterans goes through the Mountain State.
5: Hundreds of motorcycles rumbling into the state capitol complex as part of the 36th annual Run for the Wall ride from California to Washington, D.C. The motorcycles will arrive in D.C. They made a stop in Charleston Thursday morning and visited the West Virginia Veterans Memorial. West Virginia State Coordinator for Run for the Wall, Todd Taylor, says the ride is about awareness of prisoners of war, those who have lost their lives serving the country, as well as all veterans.
6: Our main statement is, we know we ride for those who can't.
5: Run for the Wall Director of Communications, Ted Kapner, says it's a special experience.
7: You're making lifelong friends on this ride. It truly is a ride of healing, it's a ride of friendship, and it's a ride like no other.
5: Run for the Wall started back in 1989. I'm Jack Carlson, WVMetroNews.com.
4: A Logan County man in custody after he was arrested in a search warrant issued on his house in Holden. State police arrested 39-year-old Derek Farrell for illegal possession of a firearm, possession with intent to deliver controlled substances, and possession of prescription medication without a prescription. State police say they found all of those drugs, methamphetamine, heroin, fentanyl, drug paraphernalia, two guns, and prescription meds during a search of the property. He's being held in the Southwestern Regional Jail on $155,000 cash-only bond. You're listening to Metro News, the voice of West Virginia. Excitement growing about the upcoming Appalachian Outlaw Trail opening. The Outlaw Trail owners, Chris Ingram and Eric Larch, say those trails located near Bell are not quite ready for the public just yet, but they did want to have a big community event at the site this weekend. Larch says they're calling it Outlaw Fest.
8: Our goal is to just get the community together, show them what we've got going on, what we've progressed through so far, have some live music, some fireworks, some events, food trucks, vendors, and just get our local community together.
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9: Your First Alert forecast. We're tracking temperatures reaching the upper 80s into the low 90s for your Monday. Under mostly sunny to partly cloudy skies tonight into Tuesday morning. Going to be very mild, upper 60s, low 70s, leading to another hot day Tuesday with a few pop-up showers and storms. I'm First Alert meteorologist Dylan Godet.

step up Calvary's rugged way to give his life completely and bring a better day. My life was steeped in sin.

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1: I believe in God, the Father Almighty, creator of
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3: An ancient Israelite creed was the Shema of Deuteronomy 6, 4 through 9. Hear, O Israel, the Lord is our God, the Lord alone. You shall love the Lord your God with all your heart, and with all your soul, and with all your might.
4: Early Christians formed creeds about Jesus. One is 1 Corinthians 15, verses 3 through 7, that Christ died for our sins in accordance with the Scriptures, and that He was buried, and that He was raised on the third day in accordance with the Scriptures, and that He appeared to Cephas, then to the 12. An early understanding of Jesus' life.
3: A creed isn't meant to replace the Bible, but to give focus to the beliefs found in the Bible.
1: The resurrection of the body and life everlasting. Amen.
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5: Metro News Sports. Good morning, I'm Jeff Jenkins. The Mountaineers will play for the Big 12 Conference Baseball Crown tonight and surprise Arizona after last night's come-from-behind 7-3 win over Arizona State. West Virginia trailed 3-1 before scoring 6 unanswered runs down the stretch, getting scoreless relief pitching to secure a spot in tonight's title game against top-seeded Kansas. WVU pounded out 11 hits. Dawson Montesta finished the game on the mound after a strong start from Chance and Cole. Tonight's game begins at 7:30. Will be aired on ESPN2. You can see a story about last night's game at WVMetroNews.com. The Glenville State University women's softball team headed to the Division II College World Series after defeating Kutztown 7-3. Kutztown won the first game Friday, and then the Pioneers bounced back to claim the elimination game. Glenville State now one of 8 teams in the College World Series in Chattanooga, Tennessee. They'll play Thursday. The seedings will come out this weekend. State championships continue in track and field at Laidley Field in Charleston for the first time champions being crowned in all 4 classes. Metro News' Joe Percato takes a look at girls' AA.
6: Defending class AA state champion Williamstown has the largest lead in any classification entering day 2. The Yellow Jackets won 2 of the 5 events on Friday. The first victory was earned by the 4x800-meter relay team, and Reagan Corbett followed that up with a victory in the discus.
5: And more from Joe and boys quad A.
6: University High School earned 36 points, and they will take a narrow lead into day 2. The Hawks won the final event of the day as Micah Gaynor crossed the line first in the 3,200-meter run. Morgantown stands second, 2 points behind the Hawks. Joel Moreland won the high jump for the Mohegans, and he finished fourth in the pole vault. MHS also claimed victory in the 4x800 relay. Other class quad A winners are the Huntington Shuttle Hurdle Relay team, Russell Day of Spring Mills in the pole vault, and Riverside's Josh Brock in the long jump.
5: Full coverage at our website. From the Metro News Sports Desk, I'm Jeff Jenkins.
7: Year in and year out, the women's tennis team has been one of the jewels for the Marshall Athletic Department with several big seasons and strong national rankings. Do you know the year the team won the most matches in team competition? The 2004 Marshall women's tennis team is the most decorated ever at Marshall with a 22-5 record, the most wins in school history, and the team won both the regular season and tournament titles in the Mid-American Conference. 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
8: Your First Alert forecast. We're tracking temperatures reaching the upper 80s into the low 90s for your Monday, and are mostly sunny to partly cloudy skies. Tonight into Tuesday morning, going to be very mild, upper 60s, low 70s, leading to another hot day Tuesday with a few pop-up showers and storms. I'm First Alert meteorologist Dylan Godet.

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1: When I was a kid, when I was growing up, I said, boy, Dad, it's cold out there. 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More than once? 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That was my dad's solution to any injury. 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Bloody nose. Well, walk it off. Diarrhea. 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
1: News. I'm CJ Papa. Freedom 250, the National Memorial Day observance at Arlington National Cemetery. President Trump will be joined by Vice President J.D. Vance and War Secretary Pete Hegseth.
2: They will deliver remarks as members of the military encourage Americans to remember the bravery of the men and women who died serving our country. The president issued a proclamation declaring Memorial Day as a national day of prayer for permanent peace.
1: As Fox Madeline Rivera searching for a peace deal with Iran.
3: The framework is said to be 90 to 95% complete. Iran would reportedly give up its stockpiles of enriched uranium. Stop enriching it, help reopen the strait.
1: That's Fox's Jeff Paul in Dubai. President Trump posting on Truth Social this morning, the deal with Iran will either be a great and meaningful one or there will be no deal. 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
5: It's Monday morning, May 25th, 2026, and this is Metro News This Morning for this Memorial Day Monday. I'm Jeff Jenkins. Good morning. It's been a soggy weekend across West Virginia. More rain in the forecast for today. Over the next several minutes, get you updated on what's going on across the state with news from the Metro News anchor desk. Daniel Woods is in with sports, and Hoppy Kercheval has this holiday commentary coming up. This is Metro News This Morning for Monday morning, May 25th, 2026. I'm Jeff Jenkins. Let's get an update from the Metro News anchor desk. This Memorial Day in West Virginia is going to be a wet one. National Weather Service meteorologist Gabe Warren says they've reposted flood watches for some areas beginning this afternoon into tonight.
6: We're looking at another round of, you know, showers and storms today, primarily during the afternoon and evening, that could result, you know, in localized flash flooding once again across southwest Virginia and portions of southern and eastern West Virginia. And then once we get past that, you know, it's going to be active Tuesday and Wednesday as well, looking at, you know, additional rounds of showers and thunderstorms.
5: Warren says a stalled frontal system continues to pump moisture into the state from the Gulf of Mexico. The National Weather Service expired a flood warning earlier this morning that had been in effect for parts of Upshur and Barber counties. High temperatures today will reach into the mid-70s. There's damage in a Mason County neighborhood following heavy rain that occurred Saturday. The damage came from where construction is taking place at an N-scale site where a data center is planned. A silt containment area gave way. Houses in the Meadowlands Estates subdivision has some water and mud damage. The company says it's helping and paying for the cleanup. You can read more at WVMetroNews.com. A group of Boy Scouts has a story to tell after they were rescued from a quick rise in Capon River back on Saturday. The Scouts were from Virginia, and they were on a camping trip to Hampshire County when the heavy rains brought the river up. Local fire departments, including the Capon Bridge VFD, were on the scene and got the more than two dozen Scouts to safety. There were no injuries reported. The 159th annual West Virginia Memorial Day Parade begins this morning at 10:30 in downtown Grafton. Parade Printed Program Committee member Nikki Skinner says the parade is a time-honored tradition.
7: It's awesome that we are able to have that honor. We have the West Virginia National Cemetery out in Printytown and the Grafton National Cemetery over on Walnut Street. There's a long storied history when it comes to military heritage here.
5: The parade began in the 1860s. The legislature officially designated the parade as West Virginia's official ceremony back in 2016. Skinner says more than 170 organizations and local community members are participating in the parade this year. The president of the West Virginia National Guard Foundation says the organization is starting to be more active. Frank Vitale says deployments of Guard soldiers have been on the rise, and so have the needs of their families.
8: And so we can be found often giving grants to families who have needs that arise, especially during deployment.
5: Vitale says they need a variety of needs. They meet them from money raised by the foundation. He says fundraising efforts are picking up. Vitale says they've already doubled the number of grants they've handed out this fiscal year when compared to last fiscal year. There'll be better days than today for recreational boating in West Virginia, but this is the time of year the DNR is reminding residents of boating safety. DNR Police Sergeant Dakota Chatton says people on the water need to remain alert.
9: Not just with barges. We really want to hammer down that people need to be mindful of their environment and what's going on around them. You know, these barges at night, they're hard to see sometimes. If anybody's ever been out on the water late at night, those barges are like trains. They have a hard time stopping, and they're not lit up very well.
5: The rain may keep most everyone off the water today. A shooting death under investigation in Huntington. Police say a man was shot and killed last night at about 8 o'clock in the 2600 block of Fifth Avenue. They say this is a homicide investigation. No arrests have been made. Two people being treated for injuries after they were shot at Markham Terrace in Huntington early this morning at about 1:30. Also, no arrest has been made in that case. A Nicholas County woman's in jail charged with killing her daughter. State police say 50-year-old Stacy Wind of Richwood reported her daughter missing last Monday. Troopers found a woman, later identified as 26-year-old Ayla Wind, in a shallow grave near Summit Lake in Greenbrier County Friday. Stacy Wind's in the Central Regional Jail without bail. A strike continues from Teamsters Local 175 members who work at the beverage market in the Kanawha Valley. Around 50 members of the union went on strike May 12th after that strike was authorized earlier in the month. The union says that negotiations resumed Friday with the company, but, quote, no real progress was made. A fixture at the State Capitol Complex in Charleston is set to be restored. A Morgantown-based company will work on the historic Holly Grove Mansion, which has been vacant since 2004 because of code violations. The contractor, March Weston Company, has a $3.5 million contract for the work. The state legislature funded the restoration project during the 2023 regular session. The Holly Grove Mansion was originally built in 1815 by salt maker Daniel Ruffner before the state capitol and governor's mansions were built. 6:11 on the morning news. Stay tuned. We take a look at Memorial Day coming up in just a couple of minutes. And Daniel Woods is by with sports and a big win after a loss by the Mountaineers. Daniel will explain that coming up in just a couple of minutes. Thanks for joining us on this Memorial Day. Good morning. Thanks for joining us on this Memorial Day for the morning news. I'm Jeff Jenkins, Daniel Woods with sports in just a couple of minutes. This is Memorial Day, and on this day we hear from State Adjutant General Jim Seward and another National Guard member in this morning's Metro News Backgrounder.
10: Good morning, Jim Seward in West Virginia, along with our senior enlisted leader, Dusty Jones. The West Virginia National Guard asks you to just pause for a moment this weekend as we celebrate Memorial Day. This is a very solemn occasion, and it's one where we honor the lives of the service members, the men and women who have lost their lives in service to our nation. We could not be more proud of our West Virginia National Guard and our heritage, but that heritage includes many men and women who have lost their lives.
11: Generations of Americans have been willing to sacrifice everything for freedom. And this weekend is about remembering those who've given the ultimate sacrifice. So take a moment this weekend and just try to remember those folks that have given us everything and those that are still continuing today.
10: That's right, Dusty. And take a few minutes to think about the freedoms that you enjoy in this country and who's paid that sacrifice. Thank you.
5: State Adjutant General Jim Seward. Memorial Day weekend, always a busy weekend for sports. And Daniel Woods, even though a loss on Saturday night by the Mountaineers, a big win on Sunday night.
12: That's right, Jeff. The West Virginia baseball team will host an NCAA regional for the first time since 2019, earning one of the top 16 seeds in the field. After a runner-up finish in the Big 12 Conference Tournament, head coach Steve Sabins hopes his team can stay focused and continue to perform the way it has been.
13: We've just played really clean baseball, and we pitched at a really high level. And sometimes the ups and downs of the season, it's like being the hottest team sometimes isn't the most sustainable either. So, like, we played great baseball, and we finished the season really strong this year. And now you go into the biggest games of the season, right? The biggest game's always the one in front of you.
12: The full NCAA tournament bracket will be revealed today at noon. The Glenville State softball team is headed to the NCAA Division II College World Series this week in Chattanooga, Tennessee. The Pioneers swept Kutztown in their Super Regional Series, and shortstop Delaney Warnick says this is a dream come true.
14: It's just still so surreal right now. These are the moments you dream of whenever you're a little girl on the ball field, and to be going to the World Series, it's just a dream.
12: Glenville State is the number 7 seed in the College World Series and takes on number 2 Missouri Southern State on Thursday. The first ever 4-class West Virginia State High School Track and Field Championships are complete. The inaugural Class Quad A Boys Championship is a split title, with Morgantown and Huntington sharing the honors. Point Pleasant took home the trophy in Class AAA, with Doddridge County winning the crown in Class AA and Wahama securing the win in Class A. The girls' Quad A title belongs to Huntington, while Greenbrier East delivered a championship in Class AAA. In Class AA, Williamstown won its 7th consecutive state title, and in Class A, Wheeling Central Catholic won it all. You can find a recap of the action in all 4 classes right now at WVMetroNews.com. The field is starting to fill up for the West Virginia State High School baseball tournament, but the wet weather meant just one spot was secured over the weekend. St. Albans is headed to Huntington after a 7-0 win against Point Pleasant to secure the first berth out of Class AAA Region 4. Play resumes around the state with more opportunities for team to punch their tickets to the state tournament. You can find the full schedule with results up to date at WVMetroNews.com. The NBA playoffs roll on. The San Antonio Spurs and Oklahoma City Thunder tied 2 games apiece in the Western Conference Finals after the Spurs 103-82 victory to knot the series at 2 games apiece. The New York Knicks can clinch a spot in the NBA Finals for the first time since 1999. Tonight, they take on the Cleveland Cavaliers with a 3-0 series lead.
5: Thanks, Daniel. And when those pairings are released for the NCAA regionals, including the regional in Morgantown, we'll get that posted at our website, WVMetroNews.com, and a live Metro News statewide sports line tonight at 6:06 here on the network and on the Metro News television app. This is Metro News This Morning for May 25th, 2026, Memorial Day. I'm Jeff Jenkins on Metro News, the voice of West Virginia, and the voice of Metro News is the Talkline host emeritus, Hoppy Kercheval.
15: Imagine a debt that can never be fully repaid. The obligation is so great that it is nearly incomprehensible, so we block it from our thoughts and pretend it does not exist. But each of us, who enjoys the myriad benefits of living in this great country and acknowledges the sacrifice that made it possible, must come to terms with that debt. No time is more appropriate for that than Memorial Day. More than 1.3 million American service members have died in our wars and conflicts. At least 38,000 Americans are still missing in action, most of them from World War II. Each number represents an individual who, like the rest of us, had hopes and dreams, joys and fears, but most of all an expectation of a full life, which was cut short. The purpose of remembering them is to honor their service and realize that what we have is built upon their ultimate sacrifice. They have given the full measure. James Garfield, who served as a Union officer in the Civil War and would later become the 20th president, spoke at the first Memorial Day, then called Decoration Day, on May 30th, 1868, at Arlington National Cemetery. He said, "Consider the silent assembly of the dead. Their voices will forever fill the land like holy benedictions. Here, let them rest, asleep on the nation's heart, entombed in the nation's love." But just remembering is not enough. Our responsibility carries with it an obligation to be the best version of ourselves. In the great war movie Saving Private Ryan, a dying Captain Miller tells Private Ryan, who was rescued and about to be sent home, "James, earn this, earn it." The movie then flashes forward to an elder, James Ryan, visiting Miller's grave. Ryan looks at Miller's tombstone and says, "Every day I think about what you said to me that day on the bridge, and I've tried to live my life the best I could. I hope that was enough." So this Memorial Day weekend, we remember what they have done and give thanks for their service. But we also reflect on what it means to be the beneficiaries of their sacrifice. I'm Hoppy Kercheval.
5: Thanks, Hop. You can read his commentary this morning at WVMetroNews.com. And there is a flood watch in effect for about the central counties in West Virginia. Kanawha County under that flood watch. Raleigh County under that flood watch this morning. Also Braxton County, basically the I-79 corridor, and then over to the Elkins and Snowshoe areas, the eastern mountains of West Virginia under a flood watch. And earlier this morning, there's also been a flood warning in effect for Clarksburg and areas south. So plenty of rain this weekend, things to watch out for today. Keep it tuned to our website, WVMetroNews.com. Thanks for listening. on this Monday, Memorial Day. Hope you have some plans, and then honor those, of course, who have given their all. And that's who we remember on this Memorial Day. Thanks for joining us. For Hoppy Kercheval and Daniel Woods, I'm Jeff Jenkins for Metro News This Morning. Have a great day.
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16: Your First Alert forecast does feature a few passing showers, maybe a thunderstorm. High temperatures near 78. Overnight lows Monday night, dropping back down near 63. A few showers, maybe a rumble early. Fog Tuesday morning, more rain chances Tuesday afternoon with another thunderstorm. High temperatures Tuesday near 80. I'm meteorologist John Gross.

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3: Hello, and welcome to another story of America's faith. I'm Richard Lee. 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Much is being said about our constitutional rights to free speech and expression. 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
5: The San Antonio Spurs tied up the NBA's West Finals two games apiece with a home win over Oklahoma City, 103-82, 33 points for Victor Wembanyama in 31 minutes on the court. Wembanyama was a near-unanimous All-NBA first-team selection. The two unanimous choices were OKC's Shai Gilgeous-Alexander and Denver's Nikola Jokic. WNBA wins for Atlanta, Seattle, and Dallas, which won at New York, although for the Liberty star Sabrina Ionescu made her season debut and had 11 points. In the NHL playoffs, Vegas leads the West Final 3-0. The Golden Knights were down 3-0 to Colorado in the first period, but still beat the Avs 5-3. The Indy 500 had its closest finish ever. The winner, Felix Rosenquist, with a late pass. NASCAR's 600 in Charlotte went to Daniel Suarez, a rain-shortened race. And Wyndham Clark took the Byron Nelson by 3 strokes after shooting 60.
6: So when is thievery a good thing? Well, one such case is on the baseball field. You know which Marshall University baseball player holds the herd record for most career stolen bases? He only played 2 seasons at Marshall, but Adam Yeager made the most of his time in the green and white with 73 stolen bases in 2008 and 2009. He has swiped more bags than any other member of the herd. With your Marshall Health Marshall Minute, I'm Steve Cotton.
7: To you. I'm Jeff Jenkins. The weather forecast, unsettled weather patterns hit West Virginia, rainy weather in the forecast again for today. Across the state today, going to be cooler, but again, we're in that unsettled weather pattern where you could have a pop-up thunderstorm just about any time today over the next couple of days. I'm Jeff Jenkins for Metro News. Have a great day.

0: You deserve a laugh today. 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
1: And I love to watch what people do for a living. Car salesmen. 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The whole car sales industry fascinates me. Because they advertise cars as all new. 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All new is my favorite phrase of that. 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Wouldn't it surprise you if it was mostly new? The mostly new Pontiac. It's all new except for the steering wheel, which we got from a 75 Gremlin. And it's got an 8-track.
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1: Foster. President Trump writes on Truth Social, it'll be a great deal for all or no deal at all with Iran, and that critics know nothing about things that haven't even been negotiated yet. Secretary of State Marco Rubio in India.
2: We thought we might have some news last night, maybe today. I wouldn't read too much into it. It takes a little while to hear back.
1: Iran's foreign ministry says the Trump administration keeps changing positions and no deal is imminent. Asking for votes ahead of tomorrow's Texas Senate primary runoff election, incumbent John Cornyn and Trump-backed Republican challenger, State Attorney General Ken Paxton.
3: What has John accomplished that's good for the state of Texas or the country? And you know what? No one's ever had an answer.
1: Senator Cornyn, also on Fox, says he doesn't think the Paxton endorsement is about him.
4: I've voted with him 99.3% of the time. I am an ally of the president.
1: He's been in the Senate since 2002. 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
5: West Virginia Metro News. I'm Chris Lawrence. Senate Republicans evidently have some grave problems. A couple of key issues in Washington, the anti-weaponization fund and funding for the White House ballroom, are hot potato issues. Senate delayed action on both of them and went home Thursday for their break. U.S. Senator Shelley Moore Capito spoke to reporters about each just a couple of hours prior. On the anti-weaponization fund, Capito says she needs more information.
6: Yeah, I do have questions. I don't know what an anti-weaponization fund is. I do understand the weaponization that has occurred in the past in terms of overreach by the Department of Justice in certain areas, but there are a lot of questions.
5: Capito said she also had major concerns with the ballooned cost of the ballroom project to include much more than was originally planned. A Grafton High School coach and teacher has been arrested. 26-year-old Zachary Shoemaker of Fairmont was charged by Grafton police with inappropriately touching and making sexual comments toward a female student. That student reported the incident to another teacher, who in turn notified the principal, and it was reported to authorities. Shoemaker's bond is set at $50,000. Traffic is expected to pick up for the Memorial Day weekend. The West Virginia Turnpike anticipates close to 350,000 transactions at the toll booths between now and the end of Monday. You're listening to Metro News, the voice of West Virginia. I-79 in Harrison County is back open after it was closed much of Thursday afternoon. Shut down by the accident involving a semi that was hauling logs. That truck overturned and lost its load. About 11:30 Thursday morning, 2 miles south of the Lost Creek exit. Traffic for much of the afternoon and evening was detoured off the highway at Lost Creek and then back onto the road southbound at Jane Lou. There were no reports of any injuries. From the Metro News Anchor Desk, I'm Chris Lawrence.
7: Your First Alert forecast does feature a few passing showers, maybe a thunderstorm. High temperatures near 78. Overnight lows Monday night, dropping back down near 63. A few showers, maybe a rumble early. Fog Tuesday morning, more rain chances Tuesday afternoon with another thunderstorm. High temperatures Tuesday near 80. I'm meteorologist John Gross.

0: History was made on today's date. Stay tuned for an American Minute with Bill Federer.
1: The shot heard round the world was a line from the famous poem The Concord Hymn, recounting the Revolutionary War battle between the Minutemen and the British troops by a bridge in Concord, Massachusetts. It was written by poet Ralph Waldo Emerson, who was born this day, May 25th, 1803. Being friends with such notable writers as Nathaniel Hawthorne and Louisa May Alcott, Ralph Waldo Emerson composed some of the best poems in American literature. He stated, "America is another name for opportunity. Our whole history appears to be like a last effort of divine providence in behalf of the human race."
0: This has been an American Minute with Bill Federer. For a free transcript, call American Minute at 1-888-USA-WORD.
2: Sports. Good morning, I'm Jeff Jenkins. The Mountaineers will play for the Big 12 Conference Baseball Crown tonight and surprise Arizona after last night's come-from-behind 7-3 win over Arizona State. West Virginia trailed 3-1 before scoring six unanswered runs down the stretch, getting scoreless relief pitching to secure a spot in tonight's title game against top-seeded Kansas. WVU pounded out 11 hits. Dawson Montesta finished the game on the mound after a strong start from Chance and Cole. Tonight's game begins at 7:30, will be aired on ESPN2. You can see a story about last night's game at WVMetroNews.com. The Glenville State University women's softball team headed to the Division II College World Series after defeating Kutztown 7-3. Kutztown won the first game Friday, and then the Pioneers bounced back to claim the elimination game. Glenville State now one of eight teams in the College World Series in Chattanooga, Tennessee. They'll play Thursday. The seedings will come out this weekend. State championships continue in track and field at Laidley Field in Charleston for the first time champions being crowned in all four classes. Metro News' Joe Percato takes a look at girls' AA.
3: Defending class AA state champion Williamstown has the largest lead in any classification entering day two. The Yellow Jackets won two of the five events on Friday. The first victory was earned by the 4x800-meter relay team, and Reagan Corbett followed that up with a victory in the discus.
2: And more from Joe and boys quad A.
3: University High School earned 36 points, and they will take a narrow lead into day two. The Hawks won the final event of the day as Micah Gaynor crossed the line first in the 3,200-meter run. Morgantown stands second, 2 points behind the Hawks. Joel Moreland won the high jump for the Mohegans, and he finished fourth in the pole vault. MHS also claimed the victory in the 4x800 relay. Other class quad A winners are the Huntington Shuttle Hurdle Relay Team, Russell Day of Spring Mills in the pole vault, and Riverside's Josh Brock in the long jump.
2: Full coverage at our website. From the Metro News Sports Desk, I'm Jeff Jenkins.
4: Despite some unusual challenges, the Marshall baseball team has turned in some really nice seasons over the years. And do you know which one set the school record for the most wins in a season? You don't even need an especially long memory to come up with the Marshall baseball team that won the most games. The record was set in 2016 when Jeff Wagoner's herd set the school mark with 34 victories. With your Marshall Health Marshall Minute, I'm Steve Cotton.
5: Your First Alert forecast does feature a few passing showers, maybe a thunderstorm. High temperatures near 78. Overnight lows Monday night, dropping back down near 63. A few showers, maybe a rumble early. Fog Tuesday morning, more rain chances Tuesday afternoon with another thunderstorm. High temperatures Tuesday near 80. I'm meteorologist John Gross.

0: Welcome to the Family Comedy Minute. I'm Tim DeTellis, president of New Missions. Now let's enjoy the gift of laughter with Aaron Wilburn.
1: So I was trying to decide, am I going to stay on the Atkins diet or not? And then Dr. Atkins died. I mean, no disrespect, but that settled it for me. All I could think of was the day before he died, he could have had a baked potato.
0: This Family Comedy Minute has been brought to you by New Missions. I'm Tim DeTellis, president of New Missions, reminding you to make a difference right where you are. 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
1: Backlash over fund for Trump allies.
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3: 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Kyle Busch will win.
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5: This was so important as a sinew that connected the nation electronically.
1: I'm Steve Kathan. With the CBS World News Roundup, there are major questions about the future of the new $1.8 billion Justice Department fund created for Trump allies who claim political prosecution. CBS's Ed O'Keefe tells us Democrats and Republicans want answers.
6: The nearly $1.8 billion fund created by the Justice Department to compensate people who say they were targeted by government actions is drawing intense pushback from Democrats.
7: This administration is acting as if the American people are their ATM.
6: And now, a growing number of Republicans, like North Carolina Senator Tom Tillis, who calls the fund, quote, a payout pot for punks.
8: Under what circumstances would it ever make sense to provide restitution for people who were either pled guilty or were found guilty in a court of law?
6: Acting Attorney General Todd Blanche tried to make the case to Republican senators in what sources described as a tense meeting. Senator Tommy Tuberville told CBS News Blanche said there would be no compensation for those who assaulted law enforcement. CBS News has reached out to the Justice Department for comment.
1: The House of Representatives did not vote, as was planned yesterday, on a resolution that would compel President Trump to withdraw from the Iran war. Republicans did not have enough votes to kill it, so the matter's on hold till next month. Republicans are also working to ensure they have the votes to dismiss another war powers resolution in the Senate that advanced to a final vote earlier this week. Well, millions of us are on the move for the Memorial Day holiday weekend. CBS's Skylar Henry takes us to the highway.
9: The gas prices are completely insane. Make it almost out of control to drive.
10: Drivers aren't expecting any Memorial Day sales at the pump this weekend.
11: It definitely hurts the wallet right now. It's not pretty. It's probably $140 to fill my tank right now. Before that, it was $80 to $90.
10: Gas and diesel prices shot up after the war with Iran began earlier this year. Now, the average cost to fill up on regular is more than 50% higher than it was in late February. For some holiday travelers, taking the train is a cheaper option.
12: I'm definitely happy looking at how much more expensive gas has got that we booked this and we're already set on this.
10: Tracking service Gas Buddy predicts the price tag could even reach a national average of $4.80 per gallon this summer.
1: CBS News transportation correspondent Chris Van Cleve says it's busy at the airports too.
13: The summer has already started here on the ramp at DFW Airport. American expects it'll be its busiest ever, flying 75 million people.
14: The pressure's on to get the bags and the customers where they're supposed to go when they're supposed to be there.
13: Shannon Shepherd and his team are working to make sure that happens this weekend.
14: Every year around Memorial Day, it almost seems like things almost double.
13: AAA is expecting a record number of Memorial Day travelers despite surging gas prices and rising airfare. While airfares jumped 21% in April compared to the same time last year, American expects to kick off the summer travel season, flying more than 4.2 million people this weekend.
1: CBS's Tom Hansen has more this morning on the death of 41-year-old racing legend Kyle Busch.
15: Shock reverberating through the racing world after the sudden death of one of NASCAR's greats, Kyle Busch. Nicknamed Rowdy for his aggressive style on the track, the 41-year-old loved to win and hated to lose. He won more races across the sport's three national series than any other driver in history with 234 wins. And clinched two Cup Series titles in 2015 and 2019. 11 days before he died, Busch radioed his team during the race at the Watkins Glen Cup Series.
16: Can somebody try to find Bill Heisel? He's the doctor guy. Tell him I need him after the race, please. I'm going to need a shot.
15: According to the TV broadcast, he'd had a sinus cold, exacerbated by intense G-forces on the track. Yesterday, his family announced Bush was hospitalized and died a short time later. A cause of death has not been released. Bush's death came just 4 days after his final win in the NASCAR Truck Series at Dover Motor Speedway.
17: Why do these moments never get old, Kyle?
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20: I'm just curious when our interview starts. I have an extremely long poem I want to recite, and I don't want to run out of time.
19: Paul Rudd stormed out. So did Tim Meadows and Bryan Cranston.
21: Maybe I could be your last guest.
22: The thing is that we already have a pretty special one lined up.
19: The guy who got the honors?
21: Hey, Steve, what about me?
19: Paul McCartney, who invited Stephen to join him for a musical farewell. The former Beatle turned out the lights at the Ed Sullivan Theater for good. Deborah Rodriguez, CBS News, New York.
1: Well, we are also saying farewell this morning. America's longest running newscast signs off for the last time. It all began on March 13th, 1938.
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1: And goodbye. As we leave now, let's go back to 1938. Robert Trout, the man behind the microphone on that historic broadcast, recalled it years later.
28: Paul White, the news director, said, why don't we put a number of them together, a number of correspondents, and have a half-hour show. We have a half an hour free.
1: We've seen a lot during our time here. Almost 10 years after the attack on America, the desperate hunt for the world's most wanted man is over.
29: Two major cities are now under lockdown.
30: The fear is that coronavirus is spreading.
31: The quake unleashed a huge tsunami. Seemingly endless wave of water.
1: And have had some fun, too.
32: After they do the stocks, the guy says, time on the roundup, 8 past the hour.
1: Some 23,000 broadcasts since it all began. This last roundup was produced by Todd Weiss. Paul Ferry, who produced the broadcast for the better part of 2 decades, retired last year. Before him, Steve Balton guided the roundup for some 20 years. Lucky to work with such great people. I'm Steve Kathan, CBS News.
0: West Virginia Metro News. I'm Chris Lawrence. A cross-country motorcycle ride honoring veterans goes through the Mountain State.
33: Hundreds of motorcycles rumbling into the state capitol complex as part of the 36th annual Run for the Wall ride from California to Washington, D.C. The motorcycles will arrive in D.C. They made a stop in Charleston Thursday morning and visited the West Virginia Veterans Memorial. West Virginia State Coordinator for Run for the Wall, Todd Taylor, says the ride is about awareness of prisoners of war, those who have lost their lives serving the country, as well as all veterans.
34: Our main statement is, we know we ride for those who can't.
33: Run for the Wall Director of Communications, Ted Kapner, says it's a special experience.
35: You're making lifelong friends on this ride. It truly is a ride of healing, it's a ride of friendship, and it's a ride like no other.
33: Run for the Wall started back in 1989. I'm Jack Carlson, WVMetroNews.com.
0: A Logan County man in custody after he was arrested in a search warrant issued on his house in Holden. State police arrested 39-year-old Derek Farrell for illegal possession of a firearm, possession with intent to deliver controlled substances, and possession of prescription medication without a prescription. State police say they found all of those drugs, methamphetamine, heroin, fentanyl, drug paraphernalia, 2 guns, and prescription meds during a search of the property. He's being held in the Southwestern Regional Jail on $155,000 cash-only bond. You're listening to Metro News, the voice of West Virginia. Excitement growing about the upcoming Appalachian Outlaw Trail opening. The Outlaw Trail owners, Chris Ingram and Eric Larch, Say those trails located near Bell are not quite ready for the public just yet, but they did want to have a big community event at the site this weekend. Larch says they're calling it Outlaw Fest.
2: Our goal is to just get the community together, show them what we've got going on, what we've progressed through so far, have some live music, some fireworks, some events, food trucks, vendors, and just get our local community together.
0: From the Metro News Anchor Desk, I'm Chris Lawrence.
3: 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Despite higher fuel costs, AAA expects a record 39 million Americans to travel by car over the holiday weekend. Consumers who've grown accustomed to paying $40 or $50 for a routine oil change may soon experience sticker shock. Industry analysts, mechanics, and supply chain experts say a combination of economic, technological, and geopolitical pressures is pushing oil change prices higher. Consumers affected by the 2024 Avis data breach have until June 21st to file a claim for compensation from a class action settlement. Eligible consumers could receive reimbursement of up to $5,000 for documented losses tied to that data breach. I'm Mark Huffman. Learn more at consumeraffairs.com.
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7: There has been a lot of discussion in recent years, specifically in our region, about transitioning farms to the next generation. How do we attract young people to be involved in agriculture? Jason Lloyd is president of New York Holstein, and he recently spoke to field reporter John Clark at the New York Spring Dairy Carousel. And here's what Jason Lloyd had to say about the importance of involving young people in agriculture.
8: Youth is the driving point of what New York Holstein does. We strive for our youth, the judging contest, the showmanship, getting new people out there. We educate the public with youth, and getting youth to support us and us to support youth all work together.
7: And Lloyd says that respect, it goes both ways.
8: The youth asking me my opinion and looking up to me and the rest of our crew, the entire New York Holstein team that put this together.
7: Jason Lloyd, president of New York Holstein, and those comments were recorded at the New York Spring Dairy Carousel. Our thanks to John Clark with FeedWorks USA for his assistance in this report.
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7: Well, rural America is mourning the passing of Patrick Gotch, the founder of RFD-TV. Gotch grew up on a family farm in Nebraska, and he was always thinking outside the box. For example, he created a new television network more than 20 years ago called RFD-TV. That TV network focuses on activities in rural America. Patrick Gotch passed away last Saturday. He was 70 years old. In other news from around our region, the president of Kentucky Farm Bureau, Mr. Eddie Melton, he says that we can no longer ignore the losses we're seeing in farmland. Melton says at the end of the day, we never want to depend on another country to feed us. He says keeping our farms in business is not only a matter of food security, but national security. He says the state of Kentucky has lost 17,000 farms over the past 20 years. Well, we are in a three-day holiday weekend. I suspect a lot of folks are going to be outdoors this weekend, some of us working in our yards.
9: When you are an expert whose job it is to handle questions from the public, to try to figure out their problems and fix them, well, you may sometimes run into some questions or problems or suggestions that seem just a bit
10: crazy.
11: And a lot of times they get these crazy recommendations from their neighbors.
9: That does not mean that the people themselves are crazy, just that it might seem that way. This from Kansas State University Extension lawn and garden expert Dennis Patton. He says sometimes problems are caused by taking the neighbor's yard and garden advice.
11: And if you read some statistics where the average person gets their lawn and garden advice, it's from their neighbor. And I jokingly tell people, you know, I've talked to your neighbor before, and trust me, you don't want to get your advice from them. Because I know the crazy things they've asked.
9: For example,
11: we get the home remedies from time to time.
6: Got milk?
11: You know, milk seems to be a salvation for everything for some reason. Spraying it on, I've heard that one.
9: Oh, yes, milk as weed killer, fertilizer, insect controller should make the dairy producers very happy, except Patton says there's no truth in it. Of course, there are folks who don't use milk to kill weeds. Here's a story about a guy who is much too sophisticated for that. However,
11: the wife called our office, and the husband went out to do weed control. Husband didn't read the label. Husband sprayed the non-selective herbicide all over the lawn and just killed out, from her description, about three-fourths of it. You just see the trails where he took the little wand and just had this trail throughout the lawn where he killed it all out with not reading the label. Didn't understand some herbicides work differently. Let me just say, she was not happy with her husband.
9: Well, to keep this even, as far as gender goes, though, this next one is a hot one, and we do mean hot.
11: This is a tree and shrub one. This was lit earlier this summer. We have an insect called fall webworm, which these webs get all over the end of the branches of the tree. So this call, I had a call from a woman who wanted to know if her tree wasn't leafing out this year. And we went through everything under the face of the earth trying to figure out why this tree wasn't leafing out. And then finally she goes, well, you know, last fall I had these fall webworms, so I took a torch and burned them out of the tree. Do you think that would have killed the tree? Bingo.
9: Tree-go, too, unfortunately. You remember what Smokey Bear used to say?
4: Only you can prevent forest fires.
9: But Dennis Patton's version is...
11: live trees and fire just don't go together.
9: So those are just a few of the somewhat crazy things that come up for extension experts across the country.
11: Yeah, it's interesting what people do.
9: In Washington, a place where that's proven on a daily basis, Gary Crawford reporting for the U.S. Department of Agriculture.
7: 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Our pearl of wisdom today, this one is rather unique. This one came in from an anonymous listener, and it gives us the definition of a hug. Yeah, H-U-G. What is a hug? Well, a hug is defined as a great gift. One size fits all. It can be given for any occasion, and it's easy to exchange. That's your pearl of wisdom. You're on the farm, and I'm Ish.
1: Attitude is everything. I'm Mitch Anthony with today's Daily Dose. Too often, we wish for what we ought to work for. Look at the billions of dollars pumped every year into lotteries. What would $1 billion in wish money do if it were put to work? Many people have realized that in this world, you don't often get what you think you deserve. You get what you go out and get. Wishing for something to happen is no replacement for having the courage to make something happen. The beginning to every success story is a wish, but the rest of the chapters are about toil, commitment, dedication, and perseverance. Clementine Paddleford gave great advice to her daughter when she said, "Never grow a wishbone, daughter, where a backbone ought to be. Simply put, we need both. A wishbone and a backbone. The backbone works to see what the wishbone only hopes to see. No great dreams are ever realized exclusive of some nightmarish incidents. Those who survive are those who, when the wishbone is broken, have the backbone to persevere." Mitch Anthony reminding you once again that life is whatever you make it.
12: Your First Alert forecast does feature a few passing showers, maybe a thunderstorm. High temperatures near 78. Overnight lows Monday night, dropping back down near 63. A few showers, maybe a rumble early. Fog Tuesday morning, more rain chances Tuesday afternoon with another thunderstorm. High temperatures Tuesday near 80. I'm meteorologist John Gross.

0: Weeds are a nuisance for sure, but they may also be revealing some useful information. It's all about how you read your weeds today from the Old Farmer's Almanac. With more practical tips and useful advice, this is the Old Farmer's Almanac Radio Report for Monday, May 25th, the 145th day of the year. Writer Ralph Waldo Emerson was born on this day, and it's Memorial Day, America's Day of Remembrance for those who died while serving their country. Vigilant gardeners pull up weeds as quickly as possible, but a moment of reflection first can actually reveal some valuable information about your soil. If you're battling quackgrass, plantain, knotweed, or chicory, it's likely you have soil that is compacted or heavy with clay. Sandy soil is where you'll find yarrow, sweet fern, mustard, or bluestem grass. Goldenrod, oxeye daisies, or moss indicate moist, poorly drained soil. And some weeds even bring good news. Fertile, nutrient-rich soil is often home to lamb's quarters, knapweed, and ostrich fern. That's your Old Farmer's Almanac Radio Report. 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
1: To you, I'm Jeff Jenkins. The weather forecast. Unsettled weather patterns hit West Virginia. Rainy weather in the forecast again for today. Across the state today, going to be cooler, but again, we're in that unsettled weather pattern where you could have a pop-up thunderstorm just about any time today over the next couple of days. I'm Jeff Jenkins for Metro News. Have a great day.

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2: Another thing about the GM I don't like is there's always the girl at the GM. Her hair bow matches her iPod, and it matches her shoes. And she gets beside me, and I'm competitive. 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She's a great baby. 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Pretty sure it's all the Benadryl. We're not drugging our baby. We're just pretty sure she's going to have some allergies.
1: Get more laughs at DarrenStreblo.com.

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1: CJ Papa negotiations are proceeding nicely with Iran. The words of President Trump on Truth Social, who adds,
2: also calling on regional countries to join the Abraham Accords and make peace with Israel. He called specifically on Saudi Arabia and Qatar to join and added that others should follow suit, even left the door open for Iran to join the Accords if they sign this deal.
1: That's Fox's Trey Yinks in Tel Aviv. The president will lay a wreath and deliver remarks on this Memorial Day at Arlington National Cemetery at noon Eastern. The son of Gold Star mom, Karen Vaughn, Chief Petty Officer Aaron Vaughn, was killed in Afghanistan August 6, 2011.
3: Of course, made it all the way to SEAL Team 6 and never spent one day of his life as an adult not grateful that God had allowed him to serve his nation like this. He loved America.
1: She joined Fox and Friends earlier. 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
4: With the Wall Street Business Report, I'm Rich Thomason. Optimism over the prospects for a U.S.-Iran deal to end the war and reopen the Strait of Hormuz has triggered an easing of oil prices. U.S. stock futures jumped, although American markets are closed for the Memorial Day holiday. Trading is also closed in South Korea and Hong Kong, where they're celebrating a religious holiday. The Dow reopens tomorrow at a record high, 50,579. The Nasdaq and the S&P ended with gains on Friday as well. Recent earnings reports from U.S. companies that topped analyst expectations are helping the markets to reach new highs. Benchmark U.S. crude oil declined $4.77, more than 4%, to $91.83 per barrel. Brent crude, the international standard, sank $4.86 to $98.68 per barrel. For the Wall Street Business Report, I'm Rich Thomason.
5: West Virginia Metro News, I'm Jeff Jenkins. A shooting death under investigation in Huntington. Police say a man was shot and killed last night at about 8 o'clock in the 2600 block of Fifth Avenue. No arrests have been made. A Nicholas County woman is jailed on charges that she allegedly killed her daughter. State police say 50-year-old Stacey Wynn of Richwood reported her daughter missing last Monday. Troopers found a woman later identified as 26-year-old Ayla Wynn in a shallow grave near Summit Lake in Greenbrier County Friday. Stacey Wynn's in the Central Regional Jail without bail. There's damage in a Mason County neighborhood following heavy rain that occurred Saturday. That damage came from where construction is taking place at Enscale, where a data center is planned. A silt containment area gave way. Houses in the Meadowlands Estate subdivision had taken on some water and mud. The company says it's helping with the cleanup and is paying for it. From the Metro News Anchor Desk, I'm Jeff Jenkins.
6: Your First Alert forecast does feature a few passing showers, maybe a thunderstorm. High temperatures near 78. Overnight lows Monday night, dropping back down near 63. A few showers, maybe a rumble early. Fog Tuesday morning, more rain chances Tuesday afternoon with another thunderstorm. High temperatures Tuesday near 80. I'm meteorologist John Gross.

When most of us leave home, we'll usually call or send a letter to those we love the most. I believe if our loved ones who've gone on to be with Jesus could write such a letter today, this is what it might say. I had a safe trip. The angels carried me safely into Father Abraham's bosom. Oh, the thrill I felt when I met the one that died for me. And no matter what you've heard, there are just no words to describe the glory that surrounds him. I'm satisfied here. Every need's been supplied. Just wait till you see my new home. I'm satisfied because there's no sin here. No murders, no divorce, no abortions. No need for even to have locks on the doors. Perfect peace reigns here. I'm satisfied because there's no sickness. Why, I've never felt better in my life. I have a new body just like Jesus. I wish you could hear the singing. David played his harp and a great crowd gathered by the river of life sang a new song. Of course, the angels couldn't sing that song, or they sure were all listening. It's really wonderful here because there's no strangers. Everyone knows me by name. Why, Shadrach, Meshach, and Abednego showed me around. It seems like I've been here forever. The weather's great. There's a cool breeze blowing all the time. And you know, one of the nicest things, night or darkness never come. It's light here all the time for Jesus himself. He's the light of the city. Please remember I'm safe, I'm satisfied, and I'm not sick anymore. There'll be no need for me to ride again because I was told today that nothing here ever changes. In closing, the only thing that will make this wonderful place more complete is for all my family and friends to join me here.

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1: Lavalette,
0: Webbville,
1: Westmoreland,
0: Crum,
1: Chapman,
0: Cerrito,
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0: Wayne.
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3: 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The Coast Guard notes that in about 86% of boating fatalities, the victims were not wearing such jackets. Alcohol and operator inexperience or inattention also contribute to boating accidents, which recently numbered nearly 4,200 and cost 613 lives. 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
5: Game day for the Mountaineer baseball team at the Big 12 Championships in Arizona. The Mountaineers are the number 2 seed in the Big 12 tournament as they play their first game in Arizona tonight. Mountaineer coach Steve Saban's on the approach to this tournament with a chance to win a championship. But bigger and more important things loom next week with the NCAA tournament regionals.
6: It changes year by year based on kind of where your team is at and what they're doing. I think if you had everything locked up and you were the number one team in the country and you knew what was going to go on, you could make different decisions. I think we're in a really good situation. When you look at all the metrics and the analytics, hosts, or how this thing stacks up for hosts, I feel as good as I ever have in my career is earning the right to host. And I think our league has done a really good job putting us in that situation as well. You can't go wear your team out. You can't go push the limits on everybody physically and then go to try to win a national title. We're all in this because you want to be the last team standing. And so there's some sort of balance there. But when you have an opportunity to win a championship, there's not many of those, right? You got a regular season, you got a tournament, you got a regional, a super, and then the whole damn thing. And so I kind of view that as you're trying to do each one of those. You're trying to, you get that opportunity to do each one of those. So you got to take it to the best of your ability and go try to win. You also want your pitchers to throw. I don't think it's always in their best interest to have 2 weeks off to then go throw in the most important game of the season, which is a regional. And so I think those best pitchers touching the ball is important. And so I've told our team, hey, we're going to name a game one starter, and then everybody else is available.
5: The Mountaineers can win the Big 12 postseason baseball championship with 3 wins in 3 days beginning tonight. With the Golden Blue Report, I'm Kyle Wiggs, Metro News Sports.
7: Your First Alert forecast does feature a few passing showers, maybe a thunderstorm. High temperatures near 78. Overnight lows Monday night, dropping back down near 63. A few showers, maybe a rumble early. Fog Tuesday morning, more rain chances Tuesday afternoon with another thunderstorm. High temperatures Tuesday near 80. I'm meteorologist John Gross.

0: This is Lighten Up with Ken Davis, brought to you by Compassion International. Lighten Up is a moment to encourage your faith in Christ. I'm Dr. Wes Stafford on behalf of Compassion, inviting you to hold your nose as our friend Ken Davis shares about his wife's sense of humor and her sense of smell.
1: We went on a cruise. She defrosted the refrigerator. She left a carton of milk in the refrigerator for 14 days. I know. Came home, opened the door to the refrigerator. The first sign that something's wrong is when you hear this when you open the door. I'm telling you, a wall of stink you could see came out of the refrigerator. You have two dogs. One of them just fell over on his side, his little leg kicking out like that. Whole inside of the refrigerator is covered with fungus. The entire inside. And there's a carton of milk in there covered with fungus. It's just like moss. It's like the carton of milk grew hair. And she grabs the carton of milk and goes, Ken, come here! Smell this! I think this is spoiled! I said, sweetheart, the dog is dead.
2: If it smells bad, it's probably spoiled. Lighten up and live.
0: This has been Lighten Up with Ken Davis. 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
1: DeAngelosi. It is Memorial Day, and President Trump posted on Truth Social, God bless those that have made the ultimate sacrifice, like David Horton's son, Chris. He was an Army specialist killed in the war in Afghanistan in 2011, telling Fox.
2: Just missing him, imagining him at a different age, but we look, our family looks at Chris as an absolute American hero.
1: President Trump just laid a wreath at the Tomb of the Unknown Soldier. The president also posted negotiations with Iran are proceeding nicely.
3: The Trump administration says the deal with Iran is 95% complete, but there are still some final details to be addressed. The memorandum of understanding may take several days to reach because the Iranian system doesn't move as fast as the United States would like.
1: Fox's Trey Yangst, America's listening to Fox News.
4: West Virginia News Service. I'm Nadia Romlagan. A new report shows West Virginia has improved the well-being of its children. But the Mountain State still ranks in the bottom tier of states for measures such as child poverty, education, and health. The findings come from the 2025 Kids Count data book released by the Annie E. Casey Foundation. According to the data in the report, more than 70% of West Virginia children ages 3 and 4 are not enrolled in preschool, the second highest rate of absence in the country. It also shows 9% of West Virginia teens ages 16 to 19 are not attending school or working. Sean O'Leary with the West Virginia Center on Budget and Policy says it all links back to COVID-19.
5: And a lot of that is due to coming out of the pandemic. Students were going back to school. There weren't as many, students learning virtually.
4: West Virginia also saw reductions in the share of children living with parents who lack secure employment and those living in households with a high housing cost burden. Positive national trends observed in the report include a decline in child poverty. As federal lawmakers debate cuts to safety net programs like Medicaid and SNAP, the foundation's Leslie Bossier says she hopes the unbiased data in this report gets a strong look ahead of any final moves.
6: I think it's critically important that policymakers look at the data on food security in their community, that they look at the data on access to health care, that they look at what has been effective in driving child well-being.
4: Cuts to SNAP and Medicaid put children at risk of malnutrition, obesity, and chronic disease. And lack of Medicaid access means uninsured kids are more likely to be left without a regular health care provider, according to the Georgetown Law Center on Poverty and Inequality. This is Nadia Romlagan for West Virginia News Service.
7: Your First Alert forecast does feature a few passing showers, maybe a thunderstorm. High temperatures near 78. Overnight lows Monday night, dropping back down near 63. A few showers, maybe a rumble early. Fog Tuesday morning, more rain chances Tuesday afternoon with another thunderstorm. High temperatures Tuesday near 80. I'm meteorologist John Gross.

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1: Here's your On This Date update for May 25th. Babe Ruth hit his last three home runs today in 1935. And that same day, Jesse Owens tied or set four world track records, all within a 45-minute time span. On this date in 1961, President Kennedy gave America a new goal.
2: We choose to go to the moon in this decade and do the other things, not because they are easy, but because they are hard.
1: And today in 1977... first Star Wars movie opened. Born on this date, poet Ralph Waldo Emerson, opera singer Beverly Sills, and...
3: 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There is no try.
1: Puppeteer and the voice of Yoda, Frank Oz. I'm Mitch Davis, and that's your On This Date update.
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5: The San Antonio Spurs tied up the NBA's West Finals two games apiece with a home win over Oklahoma City, 103-82, 33 points for Victor Wembanyama in 31 minutes on the court. Wembanyama was a near-unanimous All-NBA first-team selection. The two unanimous choices were OKC's Shai Gilgeous-Alexander and Denver's Nikola Jokic. WNBA wins for Atlanta, Seattle, and Dallas, which won at New York, although for the Liberty, star Sabrina Ionescu made her season debut and had 11 points. In the NHL playoffs, Vegas leads the West Final 3-0. The Golden Knights were down 3-0 to Colorado in the first period, but still beat the Avs 5-3. The Indy 500 had its closest finish ever. The winner, Felix Rosenquist, with a late pass. NASCAR's 600 in Charlotte went to Daniel Suarez, a rain-shortened race. And Wyndham Clark took the Byron Nelson by 3 strokes after shooting 60.
6: I'm Jeff Jenkins. The weather forecast, unsettled weather patterns hit West Virginia, rainy weather in the forecast again for today. Across the state today, going to be cooler, but again, we're in that unsettled weather pattern where you could have a pop-up thunderstorm just about any time today over the next couple of days. I'm Jeff Jenkins for Metro News. Have a great day.

0: 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Now here's a laugh from Dave Edwards.
1: I was doing this event in California, and it was multiple events like in a row, you know. So in between one of these events, the guy that was putting this on introduced me to one of the people, and they go, "This is Dave. He's our speaker for this morning, and he's single." And this woman goes, "Oh." I'm like, "No, it's not terminal. You don't die from it. It's just a..." All I hear from my married friends is, "When are you going to get married? When are you going to get married?" They're like little multi-level agents. "When are you going to get married? When are you going to get married?" I'm like, "Do you people win something if I get married? What do you get, like a pack of sea monkeys or a garden weasel or a George Foreman grill if I sign on to your little commitment cult?"
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1: West Virginia Metro News, I'm Jeff Jenkins. A shooting death under investigation in Huntington. Police say a man was shot and killed last night at about 8 o'clock in the 2600 block of 5th Avenue. No arrests have been made. A Nicholas County woman is jailed on charges that she allegedly killed her daughter. State police say 50-year-old Stacey Wynn of Richwood reported her daughter missing last Monday. Troopers found a woman later identified as 26-year-old Ayla Wynn in a shallow grave near Summit Lake in Greenbrier County Friday. Stacey Wynn's in the Central Regional Jail without bail. There's damage in a Mason County neighborhood following heavy rain that occurred Saturday. That damage came from where construction is taking place at Enscale, where a data center is planned. A silt containment area gave way. Houses in the Meadowlands Estate subdivision had taken on some water and mud. The company says it's helping with the cleanup and is paying for it. From the Metro News Anchor Desk, I'm Jeff Jenkins.
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4: There has been a lot of discussion in recent years, specifically in our region, about transitioning farms to the next generation. How do we attract young people to be involved in agriculture? Jason Lloyd is president of New York Holstein, and he recently spoke to field reporter John Clark at the New York Spring Dairy Carousel. And here's what Jason Lloyd had to say about the importance of involving young people in agriculture.
5: Youth is the driving point of what New York Holstein does. We strive for our youth, the judging contest, the showmanship, getting new people out there. We educate the public with youth, and getting youth to support us and us to support youth all work together.
4: And Lloyd says that respect, it goes both ways.
5: The youth asking me my opinion and looking up to me and the rest of our crew, the entire New York Holstein team that put this together.
4: Jason Lloyd, president of New York Holstein, and those comments were recorded at the New York Spring Dairy Carousel. Our thanks to John Clark with FeedWorks USA for his assistance in this report.
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4: Well, rural America is mourning the passing of Patrick Gotch, the founder of RFD-TV. Gotch grew up on a family farm in Nebraska, and he was always thinking outside the box. For example, he created a new television network more than 20 years ago called RFD-TV. That TV network focuses on activities in rural America. Patrick Gotch passed away last Saturday. He was 70 years old. In other news from around our region, the president of Kentucky Farm Bureau, Mr. Eddie Melton, he says that we can no longer ignore the losses we're seeing in farmland. Melton says at the end of the day, we never want to depend on another country to feed us. He says keeping our farms in business is not only a matter of food security, but national security. He says the state of Kentucky has lost 17,000 farms over the past 20 years. Well, we are in a three-day holiday weekend. I suspect a lot of folks are going to be outdoors this weekend, some of us working in our yards.
6: When you are an expert whose job it is to handle questions from the public, to try to figure out their problems and fix them, well, you may sometimes run into some questions or problems or suggestions that seem just a bit
7: crazy.
8: And a lot of times they get these crazy recommendations from their neighbors.
6: That does not mean that the people themselves are crazy, just that it might seem that way. This from Kansas State University Extension lawn and garden expert Dennis Patton. He says sometimes problems are caused by taking the neighbor's yard and garden advice.
8: And if you read some statistics where the average person gets their lawn and garden advice, it's from their neighbor. And I jokingly tell people, you know, I've talked to your neighbor before, and trust me, you don't want to get your advice from them. Because I know the crazy things they've asked.
6: For example,
8: we get the home remedies from time to time.
9: Got milk?
8: You know, milk seems to be a salvation for everything for some reason. Spraying it on, I've heard that one.
6: Oh yes, milk as weed killer, fertilizer, insect controller should make the dairy producers very happy, except Patton says there's no truth in it. Of course, there are folks who don't use milk to kill weeds. Here's a story about a guy who is much too sophisticated for that. However,
8: the wife called our office, and the husband went out to do weed control. Husband didn't read the label. Husband sprayed the non-selective herbicide all over the lawn and just killed out, from her description, about three-fourths of it. You just see the trails where he took the little wand and just had this trail throughout the lawn where he killed it all out with not reading the label, didn't understand some herbicides work differently. Let me just say, she was not happy with her husband.
6: Well, to keep this even, as far as gender goes, though, this next one is a hot one, and we do mean hot.
8: This is a tree and shrub one. This was lit earlier this summer. We have an insect called fall webworm, which these webs get all over the end of the branches of the tree. So this call, I had a call from a woman who wanted to know if her tree wasn't leafing out this year. And we went through everything under the face of the earth trying to figure out why this tree wasn't leafing out. And then finally she goes, well, you know, last fall I had these fall webworms, so I took a torch and burned them out of the tree. Do you think that would have killed the tree? Bingo.
6: Tree go, too, unfortunately. You remember what Smokey Bear used to say?
9: Only you can prevent forest fires.
6: But Dennis Patton's version is...
8: live trees and fire just don't go together.
6: So those are just a few of the somewhat crazy things that come up for extension experts across the country.
8: Yeah, it's interesting what people do.
6: In Washington, a place where that's proven on a daily basis, Gary Crawford reporting for the U.S. Department of Agriculture.
4: 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Our pearl of wisdom today, this one is rather unique. This one came in from an anonymous listener, and it gives us the definition of a hug. Yeah, H-U-G. What is a hug? Well, a hug is defined as a great gift. One size fits all. It can be given for any occasion, and it's easy to exchange. That's your pearl of wisdom. You're on the farm, and I'm Ish.
10: Your First Alert forecast does feature a few passing showers, maybe a thunderstorm. High temperatures near 78. Overnight lows Monday night, dropping back down near 63. A few showers, maybe a rumble early. Fog Tuesday morning, more rain chances Tuesday afternoon with another thunderstorm. High temperatures Tuesday near 80. I'm meteorologist John Gross.
11: Hello, I'm Jerry Stewart, and this is One Moment in America. When I was a boy growing up in Texas, one of my dad's favorite questions was, son, if you call a dog's tail a leg, how many legs does he have? The answer? Listen to this story. When I was a young boy and I came to my dad with something someone had told me, often he would ask me the question, son, if you call a dog's tail a leg, how many legs would he have? 5, right? No. Calling a tail a leg doesn't make it a leg. My point? 2 points. First, don't be so quick to believe something just because someone says it's so. Check it out for yourself. Second, be sure before you say something as fact that it is fact. There's way too much half-truths and downright lies flying around our country today. Please don't add to that list. Instead, be a truth-teller. I'm Jerry Stewart, and that was One Moment in America.

0: When it comes to news, we're first in country. Country News Now. Dylan Scott's new album is out now, and he says his kiddos influence how he writes these days.
1: They're going around the house going, raise hell on the weekends. And I'm just like, golly, am I bad dad, you know? Because we just don't use that language in the house. And so we can't sit here and sing the wheels on the bus go round and round. You know, we still have to put out what we got to put out. But I am careful about it to an extent.
0: I'm Lisa Manning for Country News Now.
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0: American Biker Minute.
1: I remember when he'd hay, there'd be his motorcycle would be out in the field as well.
0: Cool parentage.
1: He made sure that I had a motor scooter when I was about 5 or 6, so I've been riding ever since.
0: Today, American Biker Minute. Jeff Ryan for American Biker Minute.
1: We lived on a farm in Wisconsin.
0: By age 6, Dad made sure Junior had a motor scooter.
1: We had John Deere's, and we had Harleys, and we had Indians. We'd go out in the hay field, and he'd start up the John Deere's, and we'd be farming like that. But I remember when he'd hay, there'd be his motorcycle would be out in the field as well. So I've been riding ever since. And I had a lot of Harleys. I usually buy them wrecked and fix them up, paint them, customize them. It's something I enjoy doing. That's been my background with Harley. It's part of my life, part of my growing up.
0: American Biker Minute, your passport to the open road on two wheels.

shine rag and he held it tight. 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He said, I like it, with a big wide grin. Kept on a-popping and he said again, get rhythm.

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2: The San Antonio Spurs tied up the NBA's West Finals 2 games apiece with a home win over Oklahoma City 103-82, 33 points for Victor Wembanyama in 31 minutes on the court. Wembanyama was a near-unanimous All-NBA first-team selection. The two unanimous choices were OKC's Shea Gilgeous-Alexander and Denver's Nikola Jokic. WNBA wins for Atlanta, Seattle, and Dallas, which won at New York, although for the Liberty, star Sabrina Ionescu made her season debut and had 11 points. In the NHL playoffs, Vegas leads the West Final 3-0. The Golden Knights were down 3-0 to Colorado in the first period, but still beat the Avs 5-3. The Indy 500 had its closest finish ever. The winner, Felix Rosenquist, with a late pass. NASCAR 600 in Charlotte went to Daniel Suarez, a rain-shortened race. And Wyndham Clark took the Byron Nelson by 3 strokes after shooting 60.
3: On Metro News, the voice of West Virginia, this is Outdoors Today with Chris Lawrence, dedicated to more than 250,000 hunters and anglers across the Mountain State.
4: Concluding our discussion about a CWD update, in Marion County, the DNR is trying to determine if an outbreak in a captive deer herd spread into the wild. So far, they've found no evidence it has, but DNR wildlife disease specialist Ethan Barton explained it's not always easy to find it, especially early on in a detection. DNR was tried to contact landowners and hunters within a mile radius of the infected deer farm, which they think is the more effective way than just collecting deer all over Marion County.
5: And the reason we've kept things kind of local like that, we gained a lot of experience with hunter harvest testing in Hampshire County when we first started out. And, you know, interestingly enough, we had to sample over 2,000 hunter-harvested deer to get a single CWD detection in Hampshire County early on at low prevalence, where in the meantime, you know, we've picked up additional positives that were road kills or through special collections. So we didn't think it was necessary to really paint with a broad brush and make everybody from within the county come in.
4: Now, Barton says they will continue to keep an eye on it this year, but again, no plans for a mandatory check station or anything along those lines. I'm Chris Lawrence with Outdoors Today on Metro News, the voice of West Virginia.
6: The great Ty Cobb holds the all-time baseball record for the highest career batting average with a .366 mark, mostly for the Detroit Tigers way back in the day. But who's the Ty Cobb of Marshall softball, the highest career hitter for the school? From 2014 through 2017, now Herd head coach Morgan Zirkle set a new Marshall career batting average record with an incredible .451 mark, which topped the previous record held by Kalen Green by 41 points. With your Marshall Health Marshall Minute, I'm Steve Cotton.
7: Your First Alert forecast does feature a few passing showers, maybe a thunderstorm. High temperatures near 78. Overnight lows Monday night, dropping back down near 63. A few showers, maybe a rumble early. Fog Tuesday morning, more rain chances Tuesday afternoon with another thunderstorm. High temperatures Tuesday near 80. I'm meteorologist John Gross.

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1: Anybody kind of poor growing up? Man, we was poor. We was so poor. We had to go to Kentucky Fried Chicken and lick other people's fingers. 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Let me ask you a question. How many of y'all had to share a bed with your brother or sister growing up? How many? 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Me too. I never knew what it was like to sleep alone until I got married. 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

come on. Let's get caught in the web today on the Pure American Country Radio Minutes. I'm Bill Cody. Born August 8th, 1921 in West Monroe, Louisiana, we celebrate the birthday of Webb Pierce, the Wandering Boy, one of the original honky-tonk kings of country music. During his time, there was no one bigger. It's like there stands the glass, slowly, in the jailhouse now. Webb dominated the charts in the 50s, racked up more than a dozen number ones. He had the flash, the nudie suits, the silver dollar Pontiac. It's in the Hall of Fame. The swagger. But more than anything, he had the sound. Twangy, emotional, unmistakably country. He was inducted into the Country Music Hall of Fame in 2001, and his legacy lives on in every steel guitar and sawdust floor saloon. Happy birthday as we remember Webb Pierce. I'm Bill Cody. That's today's Pure American Country Radio Minute.

0: Metro News. I'm Jeff Jenkins. A shooting death under investigation in Huntington. Police say a man was shot and killed last night at about 8 o'clock in the 2600 block of 5th Avenue. No arrests have been made. A Nicholas County woman is jailed on charges that she allegedly killed her daughter. State police say 50-year-old Stacey Wynn of Richwood reported her daughter missing last Monday. Troopers found a woman later identified as 26-year-old Ayla Wynn in a shallow grave near Summit Lake in Greenbrier County Friday. Stacey Wynn's in the Central Regional Jail without bail. There's damage in a Mason County neighborhood following heavy rain that occurred Saturday. That damage came from where construction is taking place at Enscale, where a data center is planned. A silt containment area gave way. Houses in the Meadowlands Estate subdivision had taken on some water and mud. The company says it's helping with the cleanup and is paying for it. From the Metro News Anchor Desk, I'm Jeff Jenkins.
1: Your First Alert forecast does feature a few passing showers, maybe a thunderstorm. High temperatures near 78. Overnight lows Monday night, dropping back down near 63. A few showers, maybe a rumble early. Fog Tuesday morning, more rain chances Tuesday afternoon with another thunderstorm. High temperatures Tuesday near 80. I'm meteorologist John Gross.

0: Stella's and a song about gravy. I have some left over after Thanksgiving. You want some? I'll put it in the mail. Hello, I'm Stan Campbell.
1: I'm Tim Dennis.
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1: And probably never will again.
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2: The top healthy fleets and a highway hero.
0: We'll talk to movers and shakers.
2: I'm shaking already.
0: Really?
2: Yeah, did someone turn on the AC in here or on deep freeze?
0: Okay,
2: Come on.
0: We're going to warm you up. Everybody, stand up. Let's work out. We're going to move.

0: She's in the South and she's got the moves. It's Luke Bryan and Move on Trucker Radio. Hello, I'm Stan Campbell.
1: And I'm Tim Dennis.
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0: What a great show it's going to be this week with people like Miranda Lambert, the big hit song Forever Country, Little Big Town, Dirk Bentley, and I'm going to talk to a guy about highway heroes and how you can help us find a highway hero. Tim Dennis has headline news, and we're not sure yet if it's going to be James Menzies or Derek Cloutier reporting from Truck News Magazine. Oh, and one other thing. Probably the most popular singer in the world right now is Adele. I'm a big Adele fan. No, we're not playing Adele, but my showcase song, formerly my left field song, will be from Adele's favorite singer.
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4: Jeff Ryan for American Biker Minute. Sand blew around like confectioner sugar. Oh, was it? Hens were picking up worms with potholders. This motorcycle rally was a hot one. 10 degrees above average, up to 97 degrees. Pulling into campground, then waiting for them to match up my wristband with a bike number. Mentioned I was roasting my butt off, so could they please hurry? Gate dude looks me straight in the eye, tells me to put some meat on my bones. Anybody please tell me how gaining weight will insulate me from the heat of a V-twin on a 97-degree day? Maybe the gate guard sees fat as sort of an exhaust pipe heat shield, which I know ain't true, because I'd been fatter. The engine still tried to turn me into a rump roast. If you're coming down here, put some meat on your bones.
5: American Biker Minute.
4: Your passport to the open road on two wheels.
6: No, Netflix is not adding an After Dark category, but so many people have been duped by the viral hoax that Netflix had to republish its policies about streaming adult content. It's just more proof that some folks will believe anything, like the rumor this week that Spotify is introducing a new feature that'll play music based on your financial situation. Would you let AI pick your baby's name? A lot of parents have been asking chatbots for help with one name that keeps popping up, and now Alara has suddenly become the baby name of the year, except AI didn't invent it. It found it on Reddit, where it's been talked about for years. Okay, so what were some of the worst new gadgets at this week's Consumer Electronics Show? There was a lollipop that plays music through your teeth when you bite down on it, or the internet-connected treadmill with a built-in AI coach that could yell at you to go faster, but also collects all your biometric data. But it was Samsung's new talking AI fridge that had most people scratching their heads. That's what's trending. I'm Christian Chase.
0: Well, the supermarket tabloids are busy these days talking about Miranda Lambert and Blake Shelton, how supposedly they still have a thing going on. They're calling it a love triangle. I don't know. I was never very good at geometry. Here's Miranda now on Trucker Radio.

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0: Yeah!
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0: Trace Adkins on Trucker Radio and Swang. Yes, that's Swang if you're in the South, and if you're in Toronto, it's Swang Blue Jays. I'm not a huge baseball fan, but I'm getting interested now. And no, I knew the song was not about baseball. I guess you would call it a metaphor. Coming up next, Keith Urban, his newest, and from Truck West magazine, Derek Cloutier reporting.
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2: I'm Michelle Polino. Zach Bryan is hitting the road for his biggest tour yet, titled With Heaven on Tour, a massive U.S. and European run, which kicks off March 7th in St. Louis. The tour spans more than 40 dates across North America and Europe. Bryan is coming off a record-shattering fall, including a sold-out show at Michigan Stadium, the first concert ever held there.
3: We're having it all.
2: Drawing more than 110,000 fans and marking the largest single-ticketed concert in U.S. history. He's also set to release his new album January 9th.
3: Girl, you think it's your fault, but
2: also hitting the road, Brett Young, who announced his 2.0 tour, which will kick off January 22nd at Nashville's historic Ryman Auditorium. From there, the 18-date run will hit cities across the U.S., including Durham, North Carolina, Greenville, South Carolina, Boston, and more, with special guest Jenna Davis joining as support. That's Fox Country on Fox News.

0: Metro News Sports.
1: I'm Daniel Woods. The athletic year is starting to wind down at West Virginia University with Athletic Director Ren Baker providing his annual spring update on Tuesday. He says he's proud of what he's seen so far.
2: 8 NCAA team qualifiers, 2 conference championships, women's basketball and rifle. Rifle won their 21st national championship. 7 All-Americans, 25 All-Conference selections, 10 individual NCAA qualifiers. And as you all know, we're still playing here, and we still have some teams that we hope continue to notch some accomplishments.
1: Baker says he hopes the WVU baseball team can host the university's 4th NCAA regional of the year later this month. The Glenville State softball team is headed to NCAA Super Regionals for the first time in program history after making their first regional appearance earlier this month. Head coach Sarah Schoon says she's proud of everything her team's accomplished so far.
3: Regionals was great. It was such a wonderful experience for all of our players. I think we really just did a wonderful thing. I know that sounds like such a basic word, but to go there for the first time ever and to win it all, I mean, it's so special, and I don't even know if my players really realize what they've done.
1: And the season is likely over for the Marshall baseball team, falling in the first round of the Sun Belt Conference tournament against Louisiana, 11-1. 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For 40 years, the voice of West Virginia. With sports, I'm Daniel Woods.
4: Some people get arrested for stealing, but on the softball field, it's a good way to win games. Do you know which Marshall softball star stole more bases than anyone else in school history? Alicia D'Orazio holds the Marshall career stolen base record with 166. In the last few games of her career, she broke the previous record held by Morgan Zirkle by 4 steals. With your Marshall Health Marshall Minute, I'm Steve Cotton.
5: Your First Alert forecast does feature a few passing showers, maybe a thunderstorm. High temperatures near 78. Overnight lows Monday night, dropping back down near 63. A few showers, maybe a rumble early. Fog Tuesday morning, more rain chances Tuesday afternoon with another thunderstorm. High temperatures Tuesday near 80. I'm meteorologist John Gross.

Have you noticed that steel guitars have been shuffled to the back room and now banjos are up front? They were around long before the steel guitar. Here's Carrie.

0: Yes, Moskaluk on Trucker Radio and Take Me Home. And before that, Carrie Underwood in Church Bells. Two females back to back.
1: I had a dream about that last night. Ba-dum-bum.
0: Yeah.
2: Doo-doo.
0: Oh, where was I? Well, there was a rule in radio, and believe it or not, there's still some people in radio who still stick to this rule that you should never, ever play two female artists back-to-back.
1: Unbelievable.
2: Not in today's...
1: When I got into radio, and just like when you got into radio, that was the rule.
2: Isn't that sad?
0: Yeah, and we have a female lead in the next song coming up right after James Menzies, you know, the band Perry, right?
3: Yep.
0: So, but first, we have James Menzies. Hello, James.
4: Hello, Stan. How are you?
0: I'm doing good. So I'm back from Vegas. Did you lose any money?
4: Well, I made my donation, but it was a pretty small one. So.
0: A donation. It was a big event, right? You were there, and Derek Clucci was there, so...
4: The American Trucking Association's management conference and exhibition was there, and that's always a pretty big event. It attracts a lot of the largest fleets in the U.S., and also from Canada. There's a pretty large Canadian contingent that attends, and we get a lot of news there, a lot of product news. So, yeah, we had to bring down the whole army of journalists to cover everything that was going on. The highlight for me was I went down beforehand and got to drive the new Freightliner Cascadia, which is an amazing truck. We actually had this truck for 3 hours and took it on quite the long drive all the way to California, actually.
0: Really?
4: Crossed into California and then back to Vegas. And it was just a beautiful, beautiful route that we had set up.
0: Wow. You get to keep it for 3 hours.
4: Yeah, it was a rare opportunity and a good one because you really need that time to get a feel for the truck. It was such a nice truck to drive, and they've got this adaptive cruise system that just makes driving so worry-free, essentially. You set it, and then it will automatically adjust the speed based on the vehicles around you. So you can just sit there and relax, and if a car pulls in front of you, it'll slow down. And when that car speeds up, it'll resume its cruise speed. So it makes driving quite nice, even in traffic. Once you learn to trust the system and realize that it's not going to pile into the back of someone, it's a nice system to use.
0: It sounds like this is the first step in autonomous trucks.
4: Yeah, and at ATA, there's a lot of talks about autonomous trucking. And really what it comes down to is, except for the steering, we're already there today. I mean, you have to steer the truck when you're using it in this active cruise mode, but it's going to handle the acceleration and the braking for you.
0: You know, I have a son who's a truck driver. He's driving a manual stick shift, and he loves it, and he doesn't want an automatic, and he just likes to drive, and I don't think he would embrace a system where stuff is being done for him.
4: Mm-hmm. There are drivers, pure drivers out there that prefer to double clutch and drive the old-fashioned way and be in complete control of the vehicle. And I think that as we find younger drivers coming into the industry, a lot of them are going to embrace this technology because it makes driving easier and, you know, it's technology. It's cool. It can be pretty fun. This truck that Freightliner came out with, the new Cascadia, is really technologically loaded. It's got GPS loaded with maps and it knows the topography of the route that you're on. So it's going to actually increase your speed as you're coming up to an uphill grade or decrease it as you're coming to the top of a hill. And it basically, it's always making sure that you're in the appropriate gear for the grade and making sure that you're getting the best fuel economy possible based on the terrain.
2: Wow.
4: This truck is a completely luxurious vehicle to drive. It's extremely comfortable and it just feels like driving a big SUV.
0: Okay, James, are you going anywhere else soon?
4: International introduced a new truck at the show as well, and I'm going to get a chance to see that up close next week.
0: Where are you going for that?
4: Somewhere in Michigan, I think.
0: Ah, okay.
4: I don't know. I don't know. I'll look the day before.
2: Yeah.
0: We'll talk to your secretary. I'll talk to our secretary and we'll find out.
4: Okay, sounds good.
0: All right, James, take care.
4: Thanks.
0: Bye.
4: Bye.
0: You can hear James Menzies' entire report at

0: The man Perry on Trucker Radio and Chainsaw. I was on their website just a minute ago, and I'm trying to figure out what's going on there. Maybe you can check it out and explain it to me. Looks like there are three people in a bed, but maybe that's just my twisted mind. I don't know. I was the MC at something called the Fleet Safety Conference. It was their 25th annual, and it was an honor for me to be there as their MC. One of the speakers there was a guy by the name of Dr. Terry Flynn. Now, you think because he's a doctor, he's a professor, this is going to be really boring. But no, this guy is funny and he's informative. He talks about multimedia. And, you know, whether you have a smartphone or a dumb phone, multimedia touches you every day, whether you like it or not. So he's got some interesting things to talk about. In fact, we recorded it, and we're going to present it here as a two-part series here on the show. And frankly, we can't get it all in. So you can listen to the whole thing at our podcast online at truckerradiotalk.com. That's coming up in the next segment here on Trucker Radio. I think you're going to like this.
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2: When it comes to news, we're first in country. Country News Now. Tim McGraw answers the question, who's the worst singer in his family?
3: I'm the worst singer in the family. All of my girls can sing, and sure, Faith is one of the greatest singers in the world. So I'm the low man on the totem pole. So I think they'd rather sing with their mom than they would me. I always say singing with Faith's like a NASCAR trying to keep up with a Formula One race car because she's so damn good.
2: I'm Lisa Manning for Country News Now.
0: No matter how old or young you are, no matter where you came from, there's no one in the Western world that does not recognize this.

went down to Georgia. He was looking for a soul to steal. He was in a bind because he was way behind and he was willing to make a deal. When he came across this young man sawing on a fiddle and playing it hot, and the devil jumped up on a hickory stump and said, "Boy, let me tell you what. I guess you didn't know it, but I'm a fiddle player too. And if you'd care to take a dare, I'll make a bet with you. Now you play pretty good fiddle, boy, but give the devil his due. I bet a fiddle of gold against your soul, 'cause I think I'm better than you."

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Johnny said, "Devil, just come on back if you ever want to try again. I done told you once, you son of a bitch, I'm the best."

0: the Zach Brown on Trucker Radio, and loving you is easy. Trying to walk thousands of steps every day is not quite as easy, and we thought that we would do really well in the Healthy Flea Challenge. Apparently, we didn't do so good. We have Andrea Morley from Healthy Fleet on the line. Hello, Andrea.
1: Hello.
0: How's it going?
1: Good. How are all you guys?
0: Hi, we're doing good. You know, I saw our numbers and I'm really disappointed. We thought we were doing great.
1: Out of the 3 months, I think you guys ended up finishing 52nd out of 80 teams.
0: Well, at least we weren't in the bottom.
1: And you know what? You're somewhere in the middle. That's not bad because, like I've said to everyone before, even though you're trying your best and you're trying really hard, sometimes other people are, you know what, just doing better than that because they have different goals and they have different schedules. So as long as you guys are doing more steps than you normally would, you're succeeding, in my opinion.
0: Yeah.
2: And that's how I look at it.
0: Thank you for that. I needed that. I was getting depressed.
1: Oh, man.
0: Well, thank you for this. And so the next challenge starts up when?
1: We haven't fully set a date for it yet, but there will be something starting up somewhere in the new year.
0: Okay. Andrea, thank you very much.
1: All right. You two have a great day, and I look forward to talking to you.
0: I think the next time I'm going to tie my Fitbit to the wheel of my car. Here's Dallas Smith on Trucker Radio and Autograph.

0: Dirk Bentley, and we're going to talk to somebody from Goodyear about highway heroes. They're out there, and we could use your help finding them. Oh, did I mention that Tim Dennis will be along with a list of events and the Doofus Driver story, taken from the Doofus Files.
1: Dun, dun, dun, dun.
0: And right after that, I'm going to play a song from an artist that is Adele's favorite singer.
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5: News. I'm Tom Graham. President Trump speaking this Memorial Day at Arlington National Cemetery, honoring fallen U.S. service members.
6: In 250 years, America's heroes have saved more lives, freed more captives, accomplished more good, and spread more hope than any other people at any time in the history of the world.
5: Trump particularly praising 13 Americans killed during Operation Epic Fury. Meantime, the president claims negotiations with Iran are proceeding nicely. His administration seeks a permanent ceasefire deal with Tehran.
7: Reports suggest the U.S. and Iran are closing in on a memorandum of understanding that would end a U.S. naval blockade and reopen the Strait of Hormuz while laying the groundwork for sanctions relief for Iran as part of a nuclear agreement to be negotiated in the weeks ahead.
5: Fox's Jared Halpert. America's listening to Fox News.

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Also, we have Little Big Town.

0: Metro News. I'm Jeff Jenkins. A shooting death under investigation in Huntington. Police say a man was shot and killed last night at about 8 o'clock in the 2600 block of Fifth Avenue. No arrests have been made. A Nicholas County woman is jailed on charges that she allegedly killed her daughter. State police say 50-year-old Stacy Wynn of Richwood reported her daughter missing last Monday. Troopers found a woman later identified as 26-year-old Ayla Wynn in a shallow grave near Summit Lake in Greenbrier County Friday. Stacy Wynn's in the Central Regional Jail without bail. There's damage in a Mason County neighborhood following heavy rain that occurred Saturday. That damage came from where construction is taking place at Enscale, where a data center is planned. A silt containment area gave way. Houses in the Meadowlands Estate subdivision had taken on some water and mud. The company says it's helping with the cleanup and is paying for it. From the Metro News Anchor Desk, I'm Jeff Jenkins.
1: 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Despite higher fuel cost, AAA expects a record 39 million Americans to travel by car over the holiday weekend. 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Industry analysts, mechanics, and supply chain experts say a combination of economic, technological, and geopolitical pressures is pushing oil change prices higher. 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Eligible consumers could receive reimbursement of up to $5,000 for documented losses tied to that data breach. I'm Mark Huffman. 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
2: Your First Alert forecast does feature a few passing showers, maybe a thunderstorm. High temperatures near 78. Overnight lows Monday night, dropping back down near 63. A few showers, maybe a rumble early. Fog Tuesday morning, more rain chances Tuesday afternoon with another thunderstorm. High temperatures Tuesday near 80. I'm meteorologist John Gross.

0: Chad Brownlee on Trucker Radio. Did you know that Chad Brownlee was a draft pick for the Vancouver Canucks?
1: No.
0: Yes.
1: I think he made the right move.
0: I think he did too.
1: Yes.
0: Doing well. 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
1: If you've got something that we haven't covered, please let me know. Just drop me a line at tim@truckerradio.com.
0: If you got events going on, pass them along. We'll let everybody know. Okay? All right, let's go back in time, ladies and gentlemen, to a time gone by. Don Williams and a beautiful song, I Believe in You. I'm going to sing along, but don't worry, my microphone will be off.

0: this kind of makes you feel good. Don Williams, I Believe in You. Words to Live By.
1: By the way, that song won, the single and the song itself won a Grammy in 1981, a CMA award, an ACM award, and was co-written by Roger Cook. Now, a little background on Roger Cook. He's the only British guy ever to get an award from the Nashville Songwriters Association. By the way, Don Williams canceled a bunch of dates to retire, so we have a feeling he's not doing very well. Hey, coming up from the 25th Annual Fleet Safety Conference, the second part of that presentation by Dr. Terry Flynn. Interesting and funny, along with David Nail and Garth Brooks.
2: It's Fox Wheels.
3: Following disappointing demand and over $13 billion in EV losses in the past 2 years, Ford executives reportedly in active discussions over the possibility of ending production of the F-150 Lightning pickup. Ford's U.S. EV sales dropped 24% year over year in October, with only 1,500 Lightnings sold, compared with 66,000 gas F-Series pickups. Mainstream truck buyers have also resisted the Lightning due to high prices and concerns about range when towing or in cold weather. Waymo autonomous taxis are hitting the road in Detroit with a driver for now, as the company works to familiarize its fleet with this city's streets before moving to fully autonomous vehicles. Currently, Waymo's driverless taxis operate in San Francisco, LA, Phoenix, Atlanta, and Austin, with plans to expand to San Diego and Las Vegas. That's Fox Wheels. I'm Jeff Manasso, Fox News.
4: No, Netflix is not adding an After Dark category, but so many people have been duped by the viral hoax that Netflix had to republish its policies about streaming adult content. It's just more proof that some folks will believe anything, like the rumor this week that Spotify is introducing a new feature that'll play music based on your financial situation. Would you let AI pick your baby's name? A lot of parents have been asking chatbots for help with one name that keeps popping up, and now Alara has suddenly become the baby name of the year, except AI didn't invent it. It found it on Reddit, where it's been talked about for years. Okay, so what were some of the worst new gadgets at this week's Consumer Electronics Show? There was a lollipop that plays music through your teeth when you bite down on it, or the internet-connected treadmill with a built-in AI coach that could yell at you to go faster, but also collects all your biometric data. But it was Samsung's new talking AI fridge that had most people scratching their heads. That's what's trending. I'm Christian Chase.
0: It was a hit, and it was controversial. Little Big Town on Trucker Radio.

0: Hammers on Trucker Radio. Well, you know, the Road Hammers are well known for entertaining the trucking industry people. And speaking of the trucking industry people, you know, there was a time when truckers were looked upon as like the knights of the road, helping people in distress along the highway. And you don't see it as much anymore, but they're still out there. In fact, there's a company that hands out awards for those people who help people along the highway. We've got Mike Mangus now from Goodyear on the phone. Hello, Mike.
1: Hey, Stan, how are you?
0: We're doing great. We just read a little while ago about your Highway Hero Award coming up again.
1: It sure is. It sure is. The Goodyear Tire and Rubber Company, which sponsors the Goodyear Highway Hero Program, is currently accepting nominations for next year's Highway Hero Award.
0: Where do you find them?
1: We receive nominations from a wide range of sources, everything from trucking companies and law enforcement agencies to local and national media outlets and even private citizens who know of a heroic truck driver who deserves recognition. These drivers are very modest, self-effacing people. They often believe that what they did was nothing special at all. They stop, they help, they get back in their trucks, and they continue down the highway, but we believe they deserve to be honored and certainly celebrated for their heroism and bravery and acts of selflessness. So that's what the Goodyear Highway Hero Award is all about, putting the spotlight on these deserving individuals.
0: Now, to be considered, and again, who can nominate?
1: Anybody, a family member, a friend, an acquaintance, the trucking company. You know, we're in the process of collecting stories right now at our website, www.goodyeartrucktires.com. So we welcome stories and candidates and nominations from all sectors.
0: Well, we look forward to talking to you, Mike, when it gets to the end and the award is handed out. Maybe we can talk again.
1: Well, I would love the opportunity, Stan. Thank you for your interest in the program.
0: Absolutely.
2: Thank you.
0: Absolutely. Mike, take care.
1: Thank you. Take care.
0: 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Sometimes I like pushy women. Here's Mary Chapin Carpenter.

0: Shut Up and Kiss Me, Mary Chapin Carpenter on Trucker Radio. I always remember her for one thing and one thing only. She was my guest one morning in my morning show when I was working at KLAC in Los Angeles. And I said, "Hi, Mary." And she paused, looked at me and said, "No, that's Mary Chapin." And the famous words of Steve Martin, "Excuse me." But just in case you think she's retired or whatever, she's not. She's on tour a lot and she's not playing casinos like a lot of artists do when their career goes into fade. Mostly performing arts centers. Excuse me. Next, Tim Dennis with the Doofus Driver story, and I'll have my spotlight song for the week.
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2: I'm giving you a chance.
1: Creepy stuff there as the Riddler and the Batman. This week, Quentin called Paul weak sauce on a podcast. Now the Batman director Matt Reeves coming to bat for Paul on X, calling him an incredible actor and an incredible person.
3: It's like in the great stories, Mr. Frugal.
1: And if you've got $100,000 lying around, well, we've got a story for you. That's the expected cost at a British auction for the writing desk of J.R.R. Tolkien, the legendary author of the Lord of the Rings books, the very desk where much of those works were conceived. For CBS Entertainment, I'm Matt Wolf.
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5: In Major League Baseball, Milwaukee Brewers pitcher Jacob Mizorowski had a no-hitter going through five innings against the St. Louis Cardinals until it was broken up by an Andy Páez single leading off the sixth inning. Right now, the Brewers are up 4-1 over the Cardinals in the bottom of the sixth inning. Mizorowski with 10 strikeouts in six innings of work. A solo home run by Henry Davis of the Pittsburgh Pirates has given the Bucks a 2-1 lead over the Chicago Cubs. Now at the top of the ninth inning at Pittsburgh. In Baltimore, the Orioles up 2-1 over the Tampa Bay Rays at the top of the eighth inning. The White Sox, Motutaka Murakami has hit his 18th home run of the season. The White Sox up 3-1 over the Twins in the bottom of the seventh inning. Cody Bellinger just hit his 7th home run of the season for the Yankees, who have a 1-0 lead at Kansas City in the top half of the second inning.
6: Year in and year out, the women's tennis team has been one of the jewels for the Marshall Athletic Department with several big seasons and strong national rankings. Do you know the year the team won the most matches in team competition? The 2004 Marshall women's tennis team is the most decorated ever at Marshall with a 22-5 record, the most wins in school history, and the team won both the regular season and tournament titles in the Mid-American Conference. With your Marshall Health Marshall Minute, I'm Steve Cotton.
7: Your First Alert forecast does feature a few passing showers, maybe a thunderstorm. High temperatures near 78. Overnight lows Monday night, dropping back down near 63. A few showers, maybe a rumble early. Fog Tuesday morning, more rain chances Tuesday afternoon with another thunderstorm. High temperatures Tuesday near 80. I'm meteorologist John Gross.

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1: Excuse me?
0: I haven't heard a song about Grandma and Grandpa in a long time. It's Dan and Shay from the ground up on Trucker Radio.

0: Megan Patrick on Trucker Radio and Grace and Grit. You picked that one out, didn't you, Alicia?
1: I did.
0: And in fact, you picked out a lot of the songs for this week.
1: I may have.
0: What do you mean you may have?
1: What's your point?
0: You don't want to take responsibility for some of these?
1: I like this song. You know what? For a Canadian artist, and she's from Ontario, and it's well produced, and I don't know. I like the lyrics. It's not stadium.
0: Yeah, no stadium. And, this is where we have...
1: my favorite part.
0: The Doofus driver's story, I think. Tim, you do have...
2: Let's go for it.
0: All right.
2: So everybody who's ever had to take a driver's test is nervous about screwing up.
1: Which is everybody.
2: Now, I know this for a fact because I just went through this recently getting my motorcycle license. So I had to relive the whole thing going down.
0: Does the examiner ride on the back with you or what?
2: Oh, it was not pretty. No, they watch you.
0: Oh.
2: But it's... But anyway, let's face it, when you drive, you don't usually have somebody watching your every move and staring at you.
0: Yes.
2: Well, usually.
1: Yeah.
2: Wouldn't it be great if somebody else could take the driving test for you instead? Hmm? Like maybe your son, your daughter?
0: Yeah, that'd be quite an idea.
1: Sounds dangerous.
2: Take this 73-year-old Smith Fall, Ontario woman, Marion LeBlanc. She was pretty nervous about taking her driver's test. Well, you wouldn't guess she was nervous when she showed up at the Smith Fall Test Center. In fact, she was looking rather youthful.
0: Mm-hmm.
2: She was wearing makeup, glasses, conservative attire.
0: I see.
2: Looking like Mama from Mama's Family.
0: Yes.
3: Just keep your drawers on.
2: And a wig.
0: Yeah.
3: Will you give it a rest?
2: He became suspicious of the youthful look and youthful voice of Mrs. LeBlanc, so he called a supervisor, and the super called police when the test was happening. When they got back to the test center, an officer was waiting. Without the wig and the glasses, the real driver was identified as Mrs. LeBlanc's 39-year-old daughter.
1: Wow.
2: It says here that the woman was arrested and charged with one count of impersonating an adult.
0: Wait a minute.
1: That's
2: you and
1: a
2: I have been guilty of that on numerous occasions.
0: All three of us here have, yeah.
2: Yep. Impersonating an adult. The impersonator was 39.
0: Yeah. Is that an actual law?
2: I had no idea, but apparently it's on the books. That's what they charged her with. She's from rural Ottawa, was released from custody on a promise to appear in court. They usually don't let the kids out like that. You know, they have to be in the care of their parents.
3: Bad.
2: Mrs. LeBlanc can take the test again, but this time they're probably going to do a test to make sure she's the one taking the test.
0: Wonder how they're going to do that.
2: I don't really want to know.
1: How horrible do you think she is that she made her daughter go do it for her?
2: And how dumb does the daughter have to be to think she could get away with it?
1: Yeah.
0: Wow.
2: Yeah.
0: Impersonating an adult when you're 39?
2: Yeah.
1: You are an adult.
0: This story, by the way, came from the CBC, and there was a long lecture afterwards how dangerous this could be.
2: Yes, people, we don't know.
0: Yeah.
2: We people holding our hands every step of the way.
1: If you don't pass, there's a reason for it, and it's because we want the roads to be safer.
2: You shouldn't be on the road.
1: Yeah, you shouldn't be on the road.
0: But the thing is, when you're under pressure and being watched every second, it makes you so much more nervous, and you do stupid things that you probably wouldn't do if you were just on your own.
2: So when your wife goes to take the test the next time, and she's balding with a beard... and not as tall as she used to be, we might have an issue, right?
0: Yeah, right.
4: Hello, I'm ready to take my test.
2: Yeah. I mean, I'm ready to take my test.
1: Hello.
0: We played Jody Messina earlier, and while I was looking up Jody Messina and some information on her, by the way, she just had a garage sale, and I missed it. Because I've had a thing for Jody for a long time.
1: She has a really big crush on her.
2: She's not necessarily there herself, Stan. It's just her stuff.
0: Oh,
1: that's enough for him.
2: Yeah, maybe she'd
0: be sniffing some of her stuff.
1: That
2: was
1: going to
2: come up sooner or later, and I thought we'd stop it in time, but we didn't.
1: So while he was stalking her,
2: yes,
1: he realized that she came out with another album.
0: Yes. Yeah, well, sorry. Yeah, I got off the track here. Yeah, she's got a new... Well, it's not that new. It's like a year and a half old, but
1: paper.
0: I found this song on it that I thought was great. And, you know, today... Oh, let's not talk about today's country.
3: Will you give it a rest?
0: This is a song that's relatable because it talks about stuff that goes on now. So here it is, Jody Messina. This is-

0: Cena and Peace Sign. That's a song with attitude. I like it. And there's a reference to email. Now that's, you know, there's a song that's relatable because so many romances are online, but yet nobody ever writes songs about it.
1: No. People start and end relationships on email now.
2: Or social media.
1: Yeah.
2: And you know, it's sad actually how common that is.
0: Now you got texting and email and Instagram and so on. But no, like I say, nobody's writing songs about that. They're still writing songs about Friday night getting drunk in a bar and hanging out in the pickup truck.
1: I want to hear songs about tweeting.
0: Yeah, right.
1: Facebooking.
2: Oh my God.
1: Yeah.
0: So that's Jody Messina and that's Peace Sign. Coming up, Dan and Shay.
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4: I'm Bill Cody, and this is the Pure American Country Radio Minute. Born August 4th, 1957, in Pikeville, Kentucky, or as the locals say, Pikeville. Today we celebrate the birth of one of country music's most powerful and passionate voices, Patti Loveless. Blending that mountain soul with honky-tonk grit, she broke through in the late 80s with hits like Timber, I'm Fallin' in Love and Chains. But it was the 90s that cemented her legacy. Emotional songs like You Don't Even Know Who I Am and the bluegrass-infused You'll Never Leave Harlan Alive. She's a CMA and ACM award winner, member of the Kentucky Music Hall of Fame, and in 2023, finally inducted into the Country Music Hall of Fame. So today, crank up some Patti and raise a glass to one of the all-time greats. I'm Bill Cody, and that's your Pure American Country Radio Minute.

We're back on the Trucker Radio Show. You know, this show has been around for over 10 years, and we do it as a service to the trucking industry. But we do it, I'm including myself especially, but Tim and Alicia, we do it because we have fun. We're here for a good time, and obviously a long time. Here's Terry Clark.

0: every day.
1: Terry Clark, we're here for a good time on Trucker Radio. You know, I, for some reason or other, and maybe it's because Alicia chose a lot of the music this week, we seem to have a lot of female artists this week. Not that there's anything wrong with that.
2: Yeah. Why'd you have to throw me in there?
1: Well, just
2: there's nothing wrong with
1: just
2: that.
1: Just in case somebody complains, then I can point, say it was you.
2: Bite me.
3: There
1: we go. Okay. Talk about attitude, huh?
2: One finger short of a peace sign.
3: Yeah. There you go.
1: All right. I want to play another one here. And this is unique.
3: It's really clever and it's fun to listen to.
1: It's all part of the 50th annual CMA Awards.
3: Yep.
1: Okay, there's a lot of people in this, and we don't have time to repeat all the names of the people who are in this song, but there's, how many did you say?
2: There's 30 artists.
1: 30.
2: Three songs mixed up together.
1: Yeah.
2: And all 30 artists are previous award winners of the CMAs.
1: Here it is, Forever Country on Trucker.

0: Man, I love that. That's Forever Country on Trucker Radio. And that song went from nowhere to number one.
1: Number one.
0: In just a blinding flash. And for good reason, too.
1: Oh, yeah.
0: Bye.
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6: I'm Tom Graham. President Trump honoring fallen U.S. service members this Memorial Day at Arlington National Cemetery, including 13 Americans killed during the conflict with Iran.
7: These incredible men and women gave their lives to ensure that the world's number one state sponsor of terror will never have a nuclear weapon. Oh, and they won't.
6: Now, the president says peace talks with Iran are proceeding nicely. Secret Service agents shot and killed a suspect who opened fire at the White House over the long weekend. Fox's David Spunt is in Washington.
8: His name Nasir Best. According to the Secret Service, Best took a gun out of his bag, began shooting at officers. They returned fire, shooting him. He was pronounced dead at the hospital.
6: Best has two previous run-ins with the Secret Service. President Trump was at the White House Saturday at the time of the shooting. 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
9: With a Wall Street Business Report, I'm Bob Agnew. Amazon founder Jeff Bezos is pushing back on calls for more taxes on the ultra-rich.
10: Bezos argues higher taxes on billionaires won't directly help struggling Americans, saying even doubling his taxes wouldn't aid a teacher in Queens. He blames government inefficiency and intervention for problems like high rent and low wages, not corporate wealth. Bezos also points to housing policies, not companies like Airbnb, as key drivers of rising rents, saying the real issue is government failure, not a lack of tax revenue. Willie Nelson reporting.
9: Data from the Unleash Prosperity Committee shows incomes rising significantly faster during the first 16 months of President Trump's second term compared to notable declines under President Biden. Analysts say recent pressures tied to the Iran conflict and higher oil prices have weighed on real wages, but that's something that should change once oil drops back below $80 a barrel. For the Wall Street Business Report, I'm Bob Agnew.
11: West Virginia Metro News, I'm Jeff Jenkins. A shooting death under investigation in Huntington. Police say a man was shot and killed last night at about 8 o'clock in the 2600 block of Fifth Avenue. No arrests have been made. A Nicholas County woman is jailed on charges that she allegedly killed her daughter. State police say 50-year-old Stacey Wynn of Richwood reported her daughter missing last Monday. Troopers found a woman later identified as 26-year-old Ayla Wynn in a shallow grave near Summit Lake in Greenbrier County Friday. Stacy Wynn's in the Central Regional Jail without bail. There's damage in a Mason County neighborhood following heavy rain that occurred Saturday. That damage came from where construction

0: construction is taking place at Inscale, where a data center is planned. A silt containment area gave way. Houses in the Meadowlands Estate subdivision had taken on some water and mud. The company says it's helping with the cleanup and is paying for it. From the Metro News Anchor Desk, I'm Jeff Jenkins.
1: Your First Alert forecast does feature a few passing showers, maybe a thunderstorm. High temperatures near 78. Overnight lows Monday night, dropping back down near 63. A few showers, maybe a rumble early. Fog Tuesday morning, more rain chances Tuesday afternoon with another thunderstorm. High temperatures Tuesday near 80. I'm meteorologist John Gross.

0: It's time to get real gone on the Rockabilly and Blues Radio Hour. Here's your host, James Riley.
1: Well, hey, it's Chairman James Riley on your favorite hour for great music and interviews. It's the Rockabilly and Blues Radio Hour, and my co-host from Screamin' Rebel Angels, Laura Palmer. How you doing?
2: I'm great. How are you doing?
1: I'm doing so good. So great to finally do this with you. She handpicked all of these except for two songs, and those are two songs of hers that I just wanted to hear more about and can't wait to dig into this. Tell us what you got up first for us.
2: First off, I wanted to play Nikki Hill off of her record Feline Roots, and it's called Get Down Crawl. And I love Nikki. She's just like as fearless and authentic as you can get as a human and a performer. And I just really respect all the work that she does. And she's just like, she's the real deal. And she's out there. She's doing it with her husband and band. She's the band leader. So let's hear what she's got to rock and roll with.
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0: Hey, from September 1960, a top five hit for Gary U.S. Bond's New Orleans. My co-host is Laura Palmer. You picked that one. Now, is it New Orleans or Nolans?
1: I think it's a little in between. It's New Orleans.
0: That's right. But my wife makes fun of me when I really overpronounce it. But I'm like, man, you know, hey, if they say it like that in the song, then I'm going to say it.
1: I know. I was like, what? I always, every time, like, I have to say a town that I'm in, I'm like, I'm going to pronounce this wrong. I have to preface it.
0: Yeah.
1: I was like, I love wherever I am. It's the best.
0: You probably have liked this song for a long time, I imagine.
1: Yeah, it's such a great song. I love DJing this song, too. You just got to move to it.
0: That's cool. It's definitely one of my favorites from him. A couple of cool songs coming up. One is yours from the Heel Grinder release, Screaming Rebel Angels. You do a blistering cover of Oh My Soul. In fact, I think this is the first song I heard from this project, and it absolutely blew me away. And of course, we're also going to hear the Architect of Rock and Roll, Little Richard. Before that, The Girl Can't Help It. Tell me about this and why you picked that cover in particular.
1: Oh My Soul is just, it's one of the songs that just kind of organically came in our set that became kind of our signature sound and kind of like the represented the building blocks and kind of the DNA of what Screaming Rebel Angels really sound like. We just thought, since it was been a little bit since we released a record, we released that as the first single, and we thought it was a really good way just to kind of acquaint everybody with what we're about, and it's kind of a good primer to what we sound like. And of course, we just love Little Richard so much.
0: Oh, he's, gosh.
1: Yeah.
0: I can't imagine what rock and roll would sound like without Little Richard.
1: Oh, it'd be so boring.
0: It would.
1: It'd be a lot less fabulous. A lot less woos.
0: That's right. Well, let's hear The Girl Can't Help It.

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Out!

0: American Biker Minute.
1: I remember when he'd hay, there'd be his motorcycle would be out in the field as well.
0: Cool parentage.
1: He made sure that I had a motor scooter when I was about 5 or 6, so I've been riding ever since.
0: Today, American Biker Minute. Jeff Ryan for American Biker Minute.
1: We lived on a farm in Wisconsin.
0: By age 6, Dad made sure Junior had a motor scooter.
1: We had John Deere's and we had Harleys and we had Indians. We'd go out in the hayfield and he'd start up the John Deere's and we'd be farming like that. But I remember when he'd hay, there'd be his motorcycle would be out in the field as well. So I've been riding ever since. And I had a lot of Harleys. I usually buy them wrecked and fix them up, paint them, customize them. That's something I enjoy doing. That's been my background with Harley. It was part of my life, part of my growing up.
0: American Biker Minute, your passport to the open road on two wheels.
2: No, Netflix is not adding an After Dark category, but so many people have been duped by the viral hoax that Netflix had to republish its policies about streaming adult content. It's just more proof that some folks will believe anything, like the rumor this week that Spotify is introducing a new feature that'll play music based on your financial situation. Would you let AI pick your baby's name? A lot of parents have been asking chatbots for help with one name that keeps popping up, and now Alara has suddenly become the baby name of the year. Except AI didn't invent it. It found it on Reddit, where it's been talked about for years. Okay, so what were some of the worst new gadgets at this week's Consumer Electronics Show? There was a lollipop that plays music through your teeth when you bite down on it, or the internet-connected treadmill with a built-in AI coach that can yell at you to go faster, but also collects all your biometric data. But it was Samsung's new talking AI fridge that had most people scratching their heads. That's what's trending. I'm Christian Chase.

Now, here at the Rockabilly and Blues Radio Hour, we're not too excited about mental breakdowns, but we sure do love instrumental breakdowns. We're going to bring you one of those, well, every episode. Starting this one off was Go Go Godzilla from Brian Setzer's project Setzer Goes Instrumental. And then Chicago's own Joel Patterson treated us to King Freddy's Blues from his project Handful of Strings. Hey, let's keep in the Chicago mode, shall we? Here's a couple other Chicago artists. First up, by request, it's the Del Morocco's with a title cut of their project Blue Black Hair on the Rockabilly and Blues Radio Album.

everyone. This is Barbara Clifford from Chicago, and you're listening to the Rockabilly and Blues Radio Hour with Mr. James Riley. Keep on rockin'.

0: from the album Tear It Up. That's the legendary Sonny Burgess with the Rhythm Rockers and Rock on Mars. Sonny made his first recording in 1956 for the Sun Records label in Memphis, Tennessee. Still rocking hard. Salute to Sonny Burgess.
1: From the Fox Sports Studios in Los Angeles, here's Isaac Lohengrin.
2: In Major League Baseball, Jacob Mizorak out 12 in 7 innings today at a 5-1 victory over the St. Louis Cardinals. Innings this year to lead the majors. Mototaka Murakami of the Chicago White Sox hit his 18th home run of the campaign at a 3-1 victory over the Minnesota Twins. The Pittsburgh Pirates bested the Chicago Cubs 2-1. The difference in the game, a home run by Henry Davis of Pittsburgh in the bottom of the 7th inning. The Tampa Bay Rays have taken a 4-2 lead at Baltimore on a 2-run home run by Victor Mesa Jr. in the top of the 11th. They're now on to the bottom of the 11th. Cody Bellinger, his 7th home run for the Yankees, who lead at Kansas City 2-1 after 5. J.J. Bleda, his 7th home run, as the Reds have a 3-0 lead over the Mets in the bottom of the 3rd at Citi Field.
3: So when is thievery a good thing? Well, one such case is on the baseball field. Do you know which Marshall University baseball player holds the herd record for most career stolen bases? He only played 2 seasons at Marshall, but Adam Yeager made the most of his time in the green and white with 73 stolen bases in 2008 and 2009. He has swiped more bags than any other member of the herd. With your Marshall Health Marshall Minute, I'm Steve Cotton.
4: Your First Alert forecast does feature a few passing showers, maybe a thunderstorm. High temperatures near 78. Overnight lows Monday night, dropping back down near 63. A few showers, maybe a rumble early. Fog Tuesday morning, more rain chances Tuesday afternoon with another thunderstorm. High temperatures Tuesday near 80. I'm meteorologist John Gross.
0: 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My co-host, Laura Palmer of Screamin' Rebel Angels, and let me tell you, she does it all. Writes, produces, makes videos, and now co-hosts on the radio. So now you've taken my job, so.
5: Nice.
0: Well, we just heard a very gentle love ballad from Nick Curran and the Lowlifes called Kill My Baby. No, man, this was so in your face. Now tell us why you picked this one.
5: Yeah, I still remember the exact first time that I heard the song. I think it was on a podcast that DJ Spy had like years ago when it first came out, and I couldn't figure out who it was, and I just remember getting on the internet and just like Googling Kill My Baby and all this stuff came up, and I don't know if I'm on a list right now.
0: You might be wanted by some
5: yeah, but I'm like, FBI. What is the song? And then he kept like Googling like all the vocals. Anyway, yeah, Nick Curran is just so amazing, and we take so much influence from what he did and what he was doing and roots music. I think just all of music as a whole feels a big hole from him not being here anymore. I think especially there's just like his approach to this kind of music, and it's not comparable to anyone else, and he's just like a real trailblazer. And I think everyone was really deprived, you know, that he's no longer with us, but you know, thankful that we do have his music.
0: Absolutely. Well, up next, a guy I saw perform in Memphis, Roy Head. He did this song, Treat Her Right.
5: Oh, this is just such a fun song. How can you not dance to it?
0: Exactly. Like,
5: I don't know if you've ever seen, if you go on YouTube and look up this song at the London Go-Go, and they're all just like bopping up and down like contortionists, and it's just, it's crazy. Was he still like that when he was performing?
0: Absolutely. Still bringing it.
5: I have to go see him. I don't know. I love soul. I mean, you can tell. I love like old R&B, old soul, old rockabilly.
0: Man, Billy Gibbons, I had him on, and he did a cover of Treat Her Right a few years ago, and he had talked to Roy about, man, getting all the hey, you know, right in the pocket. And so,
5: oh, yeah. Yeah, that is, oh my God, he's so brilliant with that, because he really makes you wait for it. Like, you know it's coming, and he just doesn't give it to you yet, and you gotta really wait for that hey, you know? You're like, you wanna do it. Like, where is it? Where is it?
0: That's right.
5: I'm waiting for it. It's the anticipation.
0: Absolutely.

0: Thank you.
1: Thank you, music lovers.
2: Hey, let's slow down by the Go-Getters, picked by my co-host, Laura Palmer of Screamin' Rebel Angels. And you've played with them and the next artist that you picked, Boz Borer. Tell us about both of those.
3: Yes, I have. So one of the great things about being an upright bass player is that if you're able to kind of fill in and help out, and I think bass players are probably like the nicest people on the planet.
2: That's right.
3: We're used to like having to lug around that big old, like, it's like the size of a very large human. So not all the time people can travel with their bass player. So I've been privileged enough to play bass for the Go-Getters and for Boz Borer, which is coming up. It was just so much fun. And while I was kind of doing all of my research and putting like my homework to play for Boz, I was listening to some of his interviews. And one thing that he said to me that kind of really stood out and that I kind of articulated what I was feeling is that how important it is to play with a bunch of different musicians and how important it is to play different kind of genres of music too, because just pulling it all together just gives you a stronger musical arsenal that you can pull through. And I just thought, I was like, yeah, that is words to live by as a musician.
2: Absolutely. And he's certainly done a lot, you know, between Polecats and Morrissey and solo stuff. And man, very cool.
3: I think like for 26 years, he's been the musical director. He's also one of the co-songwriters for Morrissey. So that's pretty like one of the biggest rock stars on the planet.
2: So. Absolutely.
3: And he's so awesome. He's just like, yeah, let's play some rockabilly. Where's the beer?
2: Well, and that ties into the name of this called Bad Hangover.

0: Bullet Points.
1: I'm Eben Brown. There's now an extra step to buying a handgun in Delaware. A new law is now on the books after a judge declines to restrain it pending a court battle. That requires anyone looking to buy a handgun in Delaware to first obtain a purchasing permit. That law passed along party lines in the Delaware state legislature, where Democrats hold the majority. But what many might find interesting is that despite this requirement of a purchasing permit, the state does not require permits for ownership of handguns or for openly carrying them, only to conceal carry. But at least for now in Delaware, to buy a gun, you need a permit, and to get the permit, you need to pass a background check, get fingerprinted, and complete a safety course. Second Amendment groups are suing over the law, claiming it's unconstitutional. A court recently ruled Delaware's law disallowing adults ages 18 to 20 from buying guns is out of bounds. And those are your bullet points. I'm Eben Brown, Fox News.
2: Your source for rockabilly, blues, early country, early rock and roll, Americolitan music, really pretty much whatever we want to play. Laura, my co-host, Laura Palmer from Screamin' Rebel Angels. Now, we just heard another one you picked, Marie Knight. I thought I told you not to tell them.
3: Yes.
2: Tell me about this.
3: Oh, I love this song. This is one of the songs that, if we're playing a long set, that we cover. And it's just it's such a tongue-tied one, too.
2: It is.
3: Got it. I thought I told you not to tell him. What? Okay. But it's so good. And then, you know, I recently saw this kind of off-Broadway play, and it was Marie Knight and Sister Rosetta Tharpe. And I didn't know that she was one of the proteges of her.
2: Oh, wow. So, I didn't know that either, actually.
3: Yeah. It was crazy. I think it was like the opening night. I went there and I was in the front row, and I was just like, I was bawling my eyes out. Just actors, but it was such a good play, and it's really funny. I was trying not to like catch their eyes because I was just weeping, and they're like, oh. I love Marie Knight, and then to find out on top of it she was a protege, I'm like, my mind was blown. It was so great.
2: That's pretty amazing. Well, one of the songs, the other one I picked from your record, Heel Grinder, Sweet Petunia. Definitely wanted to hear some more about this song.
3: Yeah, Sweet Petunia. I wrote this song in my backyard, and I kind of had a challenge to myself that I wanted to do like a one chord song, but to make it like really dynamic and just make it kind of really powerful, like a blues song. So I'm like, how do you do that? And I just layered a bunch of instrumentation on it. And it was one of those things that also in the studio, kind of a little bit of magic happened. Like, it was like the last day we were in the studio, and I was mixing that song, and the engineer had stepped out of the room, and I was like sitting with the assistant. I was like, you know, doesn't sound like how I heard in my head. And he's like, what do you want it to sound like? And I was like, oh, I want to layer stuff in. And then I was like, I'm in the recording studio right now. So we just like cut out a bunch of stuff in it. I went in there, I laid down acoustic guitar, and then kind of took out parts, added them back in. So it kind of really flourished into the dynamic. And then I was like, do you know what would sound really cool in this? I'm like, a farfisa. So we got a farfisa, set that up, and that was great. And it's still, you know, it's just oscillating between like a seventh and a major chord, but it's still like low one chord. So that was really fun. And then that adds, like, of course, because I only have one song that has a farfisa on it. Now I bought this like little Yamaha Reface YC that's like, I don't know, maybe like 20 inches wide, but it sounds like an organ. So I have to bring that on tour now too, on top of everything else. I was like, but I need it.
2: Absolutely.
3: I need this farfisa. I need this noise for approximately 47 seconds.
2: Right. So, of course, you have to bring it, which, you know, reminds me, don't put an anvil on any of your songs. You
3: know? I was like, oh.
2: Let's hear it now. Sweet Petunia from Heel Grinder, Screamin' Rebel Angels.

0: That's a pretty good love, Big Maybelle, 1956, Savoy Records. Laura, you picked this rockin' tune.
1: Oh, I love it. It just has, like, just such a swing to it. Such, like, a just a powerful, just R&B, just gets right in there, and you just, it's so good.
0: I love this song. Lots of cool versions of this, too.
1: Yeah, there's so many great versions. Del Morocco's did a really cool version of it. We cover this sometimes. It's just such a good song. Like, and Big Maybelle Smith is amazing.

0: But so I know me personally, I've learned so much about some of these songs I didn't know, some of the artists and stuff, and I know people listening are doing the same thing, which is really cool.
1: Oh, that's awesome. Very cool. Thank you so much for giving me the opportunity to just play some of these songs that I love so much, and it was great being able to talk with you.
0: Absolutely. And it's fun for me because it kind of gives me a break of, you know, the pressure of picking all of them every week. So
1: hey,
0: this
1: anytime
0: is nice.
1: You want. This is fun.
0: That's true. Tell me about Mickey Lee Lane. You've got another one here.
1: Oh, yeah. This is another great Northern Soul song. I love it. And so I first heard this, speaking of covers, is the Detroit Cobras did this. And it was just such a good, like, powerful, you know. And then as you're like, oh, that's a cover. And then you're like, oh, it's Mickey Lee Lane. So that was just such a great discovery to find him. And then he actually didn't release that many stuff, but he did go on to do, I think, a lot of either engineering or producing. It's just such a fun song. This one, you have to move to this one. Like, if any song, like, this is the one that you're going to be dancing to.
0: What's the title mean?
1: I don't know. I don't think it means anything.
0: Yeah, which
1: is
0: great.
1: There's a couple songs that I have, I'm like, well, I mean, Mickey Lee Lane did it, so I can just make up some syllables.
0: That's great.
1: Who knows? It probably started off as like one of those things where you just put some like syllables in there that are placeholders, and you're like, ah, I'll come up with this later.
0: Yeah.
1: And then you never come up with it.
0: We'd be surprised how many times that happens.
1: Yeah. I may or may not be guilty of that.
0: Oh, well, you know, that's okay. Well, let's hear it now. Mickey Lee Lane, picked by my co-host, Laura Palmer.

It's Mickey Lee Lane, Hey Salome. Still have no idea what that means, but it's a great song, right? From 1965 on Swan Records. It was picked by our guest co-host, Laura Palmer of Screamin' Rebel Angels. Big thanks to Laura for picking so many great tunes, telling us some fun stories about these as well. ScreaminRebelAngels.com has all of the info about them and their tour dates, merchandise, and so much more. 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Stay tuned for more great music and interviews. And as always, it's Jammin' James Riley saying keep on rockin'.

0: Metro News, I'm Jeff Jenkins. A shooting death under investigation in Huntington. Police say a man was shot and killed last night at about 8 o'clock in the 2600 block of Fifth Avenue. No arrests have been made. A Nicholas County woman is jailed on charges that she allegedly killed her daughter. State police say 50-year-old Stacey Wynn of Richwood reported her daughter missing last Monday. Troopers found a woman later identified as 26-year-old Ayla Wynn in a shallow grave near Summit Lake in Greenbrier County Friday. Stacy Wynn's in the Central Regional Jail without bail. There's damage in a Mason County neighborhood following heavy rain that occurred Saturday. That damage came from where construction is taking place at Enscale, where a data center is planned. A silt containment area gave way. Houses in the Meadowlands Estate subdivision had taken on some water and mud. The company says it's helping with the cleanup and is paying for it. From the Metro News Anchor Desk, I'm Jeff Jenkins.
1: West Virginia News Service. I'm Nadia Romlagan. The GOP's One Big Beautiful Bill Act, also known as the Mega Bill, increases subsidies for the meat and dairy industries, both of which are already heavily subsidized by the federal government. The Mega Bill increases both the amount of money that dairy producers receive through a federal price stabilization program and the number of producers who are eligible for it. Andrew DeCarolis with the nonprofit advocacy group Farm Forward says there are both direct and indirect ways the bill props up big meat and dairy.
2: If you're a meat and dairy company, your biggest input costs are feed. And, you know, these programs are going to subsidize effectively the cost of producing those feed crops.
1: The mega bill is more than 1,000 pages long and contains a number of other measures that will affect American agriculture, including increases in crop insurance subsidies and tax deductions for businesses that include farms. The bill also increases funding and eligibility for various livestock subsidy programs, which compensate livestock farmers when their animals are killed by predators or disease. If it becomes law, the mega bill would also cut federal SNAP funding by around $300 million over the next decade, shifting the cost burden to states. DeCarolis says the bill is a massive transfer of wealth from low to medium income Americans who rely on supplemental food programs to higher income households.
2: Those are programs that literally every American in every geography uses, and lots of constituents in states that are represented by Republican senators.
1: In addition to paying for the benefits themselves, the federal government also reimburses states for the cost of administering SNAP. But the mega bill will reduce that funding from 50% to 25%, again shifting more costs to individual states. It also raises the age threshold of the program's already stringent work requirements from 54 to 64. This is Nadia Romlagan for West Virginia News Service.
3: Your first alert forecast tonight into Tuesday morning, going to be very mild, upper 60s, low 70s, leading to another hot day Tuesday with a few pop-up showers and storms. I'm First Alert meteorologist Dylan Goday.
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13: 30 million persons found themselves without light, subways, elevators, air conditioning. 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
14: But it really doesn't matter with me now, because I've been to the mountaintop.

0: landed. 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

0: submitted for your approval a period of time between January 1, 1960, and December 31st, 1969. 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
1: Time! 1968! Tina Delgado!

Well, there are a lot of things coming down this year of 1968. Don't quote me on any of this. It's only a rumor. They say that President Johnson will not seek re-election in the face of deepening national turmoil over the war in Vietnam. And a spokesman at NASA says the Apollo 8 flight is all set to launch for a trip around the moon coming up in December. Can you imagine that? Around the moon. How do they know it's round? The motion picture event of the year has got to be Stanley Kubrick's visionary 2001 A Space Odyssey. Folks, if you haven't seen this movie, check it out. I was in the theater last night. It was packed. The only place to sit was in the first row, which explains why I'm sitting here doing my show today still looking up. Another huge hit this year, The Graduate, featuring a new actor by the name of Dustin Hoffman. Watch this guy. He's going places. Simon and Garfunkel are doing the music for the movie. Other top hits include Guess Who's Coming to Dinner? I give up. Also, they are reissuing Gone with the Wind for those of you who missed it the first time round. On Broadway, Hair is a scandalous, trend-setting smash hit musical that has, dig it, nudity. Marvin Gaye and Tammy Terrell is singing a big hit for us in 1968, and I certainly have a place in my heart for this song. Nothing like the real thing, baby.

0: 1968 in just a moment. We're live from the 60s.
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2: What's happening, rockers and rollers? It's Andy West. Let's kick things off in 1970 with the BBC refusing to air the Kinks' new single, Lola, because of its reference to Coca-Cola, brand names being a no-no for the BBC. Lead singer Ray Davies flies all the way from London to New York to re-record the line, "Where you drink champagne and it tastes just like cherry cola." This week in 1972, the Staple Singers, "I'll Take You There," hits number one as the group makes a successful transition from gospel to secular music. This week in 1977, Bob Marley and the Wailers release Exodus. The album featured the hits Jamming, Waiting in Vain, Three Little Birds, and One Love. In 1999, Time magazine named Exodus the best album of the 20th century. And this week in 1984, Bruce Springsteen released the album Born in the USA, which became the best-selling album of 1985 in the U.S. and also Springsteen's most successful album ever. The album produced a record-tying string of 7 top 10 singles, tying Michael Jackson's Thriller and Janet Jackson's Rhythm Nation. The biggest hit from Born in the USA was Dancing in the Dark. It reached number 2. Even if we're just dancing
1: in. And that's what went down. 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
3: No, Netflix is not adding an After Dark category, but so many people have been duped by the viral hoax that Netflix had to republish its policies about streaming adult content. It's just more proof that some folks will believe anything, like the rumor this week that Spotify is introducing a new feature that'll play music based on your financial situation. Would you let AI pick your baby's name? A lot of parents have been asking chatbots for help with one name that keeps popping up, and now Alara has suddenly become the baby name of the year, except AI didn't invent it. It found it on Reddit, where it's been talked about for years. Okay, so what were some of the worst new gadgets at this week's Consumer Electronics Show? There was a lollipop that plays music through your teeth when you bite down on it, or the internet-connected treadmill with a built-in AI coach that could yell at you to go faster, but also collects all your biometric data. But it was Samsung's new talking AI fridge that had most people scratching their heads. That's what's trending. I'm Christian Chase.

0: since 1968.
1: Well, somebody finally wrote a song about me. I can't believe it. We got it. It is a world.

0: on Live from the 60s. Thank you so much, Sly and the Family Stone and Dance of the Music. Right here with me, the real Don Steele. Judy Collins got a great new hit called Both Sides Now. Did you fall in love with this song the first time you heard it, Judy?
1: Oh, I fell madly in love with it on the spot. This usually happens to me with songs that are really mine, that I know are mine. I just go wild over them. I felt an organic change in my body when I heard the song. I felt excited and I felt in love. It's almost like you make a relationship with a song.

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Live from the 60s with me, the real Don Steele. Stevie Wonder.

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2: Drama as we speak in Kansas City, where the Royals are holding a 3-2 lead over the Yankees in the top half of the ninth inning after Bobby Witt Jr. hit a go-ahead home run in the bottom of the eighth inning. However, as we speak, Anthony Volpe of the Yankees has just come through with runners at second and third, one out, a base hit to left field, scoring two, and Volpe with a two-run single has just given the Yankees a 4-3 lead at Kansas City in the top half of the ninth inning. Speaking of the other New York team, the Mets, don't ask. Right now, they trail at Citi Field to the Cincinnati Reds 7-0 in the top of the sixth inning. The Arizona Diamondbacks up 1-0 over the Giants in San Francisco, top of the fourth. Earlier, the Baltimore Orioles rallied for a tumultuous 13-inning, 9-7 win over the Tampa Bay Rays.
3: This is the Golden Blue Report on Metro News.
4: Game day for the Mountaineer baseball team at the Big 12 Championships in Arizona. The Mountaineers are the number two seed in the Big 12 tournament as they play their first game in Arizona tonight. Mountaineer coach Steve Saban's on the approach to this tournament with a chance to win a championship. But bigger and more important things loom next week with the NCAA tournament regionals.
5: It changes year by year based on kind of where your team is at and what they're doing. I think if you had everything locked up and you were the number one team in the country and you knew what was going to go on, you could make different decisions. I think we're in a really good situation. When you look at all the metrics and the analytics, hosts, or how this thing stacks up for hosts, I feel as good as I ever have in my career is earning the right to host. And I think our league has done a really good job putting us in that situation as well. You can't go wear your team out. You can't go push the limits on everybody physically and then go to try to win a national title. We're all in this because you want to be the last team standing. And so there's some sort of balance there. But when you have an opportunity to win a championship, there's not many of those, right? You got a regular season, you got a tournament, you got a regional, a super, and then the whole damn thing. And so I kind of view that as you're trying to do each one of those. You're trying to, you get that opportunity to do each one of those. So you got to take it to the best of your ability and go try to win. You also want your pitchers to throw. I don't think it's always in their best interest to have 2 weeks off to then go throw in the most important game of the season, which is a regional. And so I think those best pitchers touching the ball is important. And so I've told our team, hey, we're going to name a game one starter, and then everybody else is available.
4: The Mountaineers can win the Big 12 postseason baseball championship with three wins in 3 days beginning tonight. With the Golden Blue Report, I'm Kyle Wiggs, Metro News Sports.
6: Your first alert forecast tonight into Tuesday morning, going to be very mild, upper 60s, low 70s, leading to another hot day Tuesday with a few pop-up showers and storms. I'm First Alert meteorologist Dylan Godet.

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2: You've got it, Apollo 8 now in lunar orbit. There's a cheer in this room. This is Apollo Control Houston, switching now to the voice of Jim Lovell.
1: I can also see Gibraltar at the same time I'm looking at Florida.
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7: Mayor Yorty has just sent me a message that we've been here too long already. My thanks to all of you, and now it's on to Chicago, and let's win there.
8: He said many times, many parts of this nation, those he touched, have sought to touch him. Some men see things as they are and say why. I dream things that never were and say why not.

begun to seek new policies. Policies to end the bloodshed in Vietnam and in our cities. I run for the presidency because it is now unmistakably clear that we can change these disastrous, divisive policies only by changing the men who are now making them.

get through, isn't it, with all this traffic? And it's not getting any better either.

0: year 1968 will continue in a moment. 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
1: I'm Jonathan McKee, and you're listening to Plugged In. If you feel like you're always battling your child over screens, here's a surprising truth. One of the strongest predictors of a child's screen use is your screen use. A recent study found that when parents are frequently on their phones, scrolling, texting, checking emails, kids learn that screens are the priority. Many parents try to manage screens with rules and limits, but kids pay more attention to what we do than what we say. When a child sees a parent consistently distracted by a phone, it tells them that screens matter more than people. For parents, the takeaway isn't guilt, it's awareness. Putting your phone away during meals, conversations, and family time can have a big impact. Modeling healthy boundaries teaches kids that screens have a place, but they don't run the home. For more about the screens in your kids' pockets, visit PluggedIn.com/radio. I'm Jonathan McKee, author of Parenting Generation Screen, with Plugged In by Focus on the Family.

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2: Creepy stuff there as the Riddler and the Batman. 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Now the Batman director Matt Reeves coming to bat for Paul on X, calling him an incredible actor and an incredible person.
4: It's like in the great stories, Mr. Frugal.
2: And if you've got $100,000 lying around, well, we've got a story for you. That's the expected cost at a British auction for the writing desk of J.R.R. Tolkien, the legendary author of the Lord of the Rings books, the very desk where much of those works were conceived. For CBS Entertainment, I'm Matt Wolf.
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6: I'm Michelle Pulino on Amazon Prime. 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
7: Where is Mom?
6: Michelle Pfeiffer stars as Claire Clouster, the glue that holds her chaotic, lovable family together every holiday season. But this year, her grown kids and distracted husband get swept up in their own seasonal dramas and leave their mom behind. So she sets out on an adventure of her own and rediscovers what the holidays mean when you're finally free. On Netflix, Jay Kelly. George Clooney is a fading movie star who hopes to reconnect with his youngest daughter before she leaves for Europe, but she'd rather spend time with friends. This leads him to embark on a journey of self-discovery, confronting both past and present. Adam Sandler co-stars. In theaters, Five Nights at Freddy's 2. 1 year has passed, the stories about what transpired at Freddy Fazbear's Pizza have been twisted into a campy local legend, inspiring the town's first ever Fozfest. But events transpire that unleash a long forgotten horror. That's Fox on Film on Fox News.
8: An 88-year-old Army veteran who's still working at a Meijer store in Michigan will finally be able to retire. His story went viral online after an influencer posted an interview with him.
9: I retired from General Motors and I went bankrupt and they took my pension away.
8: A GoFundMe was set up and it's raised $1.5 million in just 4 days. That's what's trending.